0: a command vehicle from Letterkenny and one of our water tankers from Killy Beggs were also on the scene as well. And I'd also like to acknowledge the great neighbourliness shown by Donegal Waste and Loy's next door. They did a wonderful job in helping us. And sometimes they can be forgotten in the midst of all of this. So they were really wonderful. I just want to acknowledge and thank them on behalf of the council and the fire service for assisting us overnight. And indeed, they still have some resources on the ground there, even as we speak this morning. The fire was well established, given the nature of the business. There's a very, very big fire load with various forms of timber and plywood, etc. And given that it had been established, it took some time to get under control, but it is now under control. We still have three appliances actually on site there at the moment, and they're attempting to, I suppose, damp down the very, I suppose, intense fire load that is there, and they'll be there for a number of hours yet to come. As you say, the business is extensively damaged, some of it's actually destroyed, and then there will be other elements of it as well, very, very badly smoke damaged. So I suppose once the dust settles, the owners will be able to see exactly what the situation is on the ground there for them.
1: Was there any issue that you had to deal with in terms of, you know, chemicals? I'm thinking maybe resins and what have you that might not be present in other fires that the crews had to take particular caution with?
0: Although, look, so certain fires will have known forms of flammable material that you have to be really, really careful of. The types of material that would generally be in a joinery business would not fall into that category, but nevertheless can be quite flammable, you know, epoxies and resins and so on, so both glues. The big issue, I think, probably on that site was just the sheer volume of the fire load, the type and form of timber that's there that was stacked into the warehouses, obviously for the use in the day-to-day business. And anytime you have a fire load like that, and if the fire is established, it can be, you know, it's quite time consuming to get it under control.
1: Okay, listen, Gary, all of your crews in what was a very challenging operation, all of your crews are safe and sound, I hope.
0: They are, no, and I suppose that's the most important thing of all, Greg. You know, thankfully, we've had no persons reported injured either within the premises or indeed from any of our crews. And I suppose, look, again, just to acknowledge the great work that our fire crews do every day of the week. They don't always get, I suppose, the recognition. Unfortunately, recognition only comes when you have a particularly escalated incident. They do it every day of the week, but I just want to acknowledge the work that they've done overnight and continue to do there this morning as well.
1: Thank you, Gary, for sparing the time this morning. Morning. That was Director of Services with the Council there, Gary Martin. We appreciate his time today. Our Friday panel this morning, India Kennedy, Campaigns and Events Director with Ogra Fianna Fáil. Good morning to you, India.
2: Good morning to you, Greg, and good morning to your listeners.
1: Thanks so much for joining us. We also have John McAteer, Editor of the Tyrconnell Tribune newspaper. Thanks for joining us, John.
3: Good morning, Greg. How are you?
1: I'm doing good. In studio with me, former county councillor in the Innishow Municipal District, Nicholas Crossan. Nicholas, thank you so much for joining me.
4: Thanks, Greg, and good morning to all the listeners.
1: I'll start with you, India, with you being from the south of the county. Not unlike myself, you would have seen the establishment of Cherrymore Kitchens and its growth, and I think we all know people that work there. It's absolutely devastating, isn't it, for the family and all those that work there. Such a shocking fire overnight.
2: Absolutely, Greg. And my thoughts go out to all the workers of Cherrymore. I mean, we've, like yourself, we drove past it every morning to go to school, and it was such a massive employer in Donegal Town. And I'm so glad that nobody was hurt and nobody was injured, but I hope that they can rebuild and come back stronger as ever.
1: Yeah, and John, you know, all of us on this conversation, you know, we're familiar with devastating fires, and you know, in the immediate aftermath, of course, it's the worst thing could ever happen. But what we do, so what we also know from history, is that we can build back bigger and better, and we've seen that on a number of occasions here in our own county.
3: It's a very, very substantial factory. My own kitchen about 15 years ago, when I was refurbishing the house, came from Cherrymore. Top class job and top class workers, and very good people to deal with. And my thoughts are with them all, and let us hope that they can build it back again in the not too distant future. Yep. It's going to be a very, very big task, because the damage seems to be very, very extensive.
1: Yeah, I think you're right. But we're resilient folks, aren't we, Nicholas?
4: Certainly, and it's terrible. There are two things that obviously is flood and fire is devastating for any business. Fire obviously destroying such a business. I guess Cherrymore is known throughout not only Donegal but half of Ireland. Their work is second to none, and let's hope that they can get back up and running again as soon as possible.
1: Yes, indeed. Now, let's get to some topics here. We've seen more complaints and warnings from local councillors this week that the current active travel roadworks, especially around the hospital roundabout and the Kilmacrenan Road, are too tight for heavy good vehicles and are doomed to fail. Are these daily traffic frustrations completely justified, or are critics failing to see this bigger picture of a post-10T era where the new €800 million bypass infrastructure is designed to take heavy traffic completely out of the town centre and make it a more friendly place for pedestrians and cyclists? John McAteer, I will start with you. Are we failing to see the big picture here, or are these complaints, you know, especially, it can be Letterkenny, but anywhere really, major infrastructural developments, are these complaints justified?
3: Absolutely, and Remelton is the one in our focus at the moment. The whole area around Gamble Square, and most people will know that there, has been completely out of action. There is partial traffic through the place, but not many people going in there because there's huge amounts of work
1: just there. Pull your mic out a little bit. You're covering your mic with your hand, John, sorry.
3: Me?
1: I think so, yeah. You're a bit muffled there now. Okay.
3: Is this?
1: Yep.
3: Let me see.
1: No, you're good there now. Yeah, I think actually we're picking up the mic on your headphones. Carry on.
3: Right. Letterkenny is an absolute disaster. I use that road several times most weeks, and driving down there the other day, it's just a total disaster. But the overall, just to put some context on this whole plan, it's to remove traffic, it's to remove vehicles, it's to remove people from the centre of towns by 30% between now and 2030. Overall, there's a budget of about $260 billion, and then there's local input from the government itself. So the purpose of it is very, very clear. They just want traffic out of these places. What do you replace them with? People out walking, cycling, greenways. It doesn't add up to common sense, but then again, Brussels has a big hand in this, and a lot of this would have been brought to Brussels by the Green Party when they were there from 94 onwards. I think it's a total folly. I think it's absolutely ridiculous. I mean, they're putting in Inner Melton on the quay, which is a very busy spot. They're putting in 23 items of furniture to prevent vehicles from parking there. And as I say, this project began before the end of 2024. Should have been finished long ago, but there's another major part of it that hasn't even started yet. So I feel sorry for the business people that have to try and exist there in the meantime, because footfall is a way, way down, because there's no great option but to bypass the town at the moment. And that could go on into the summer and well into the summer. Whether it'll hamper the festival or whether a festival can go ahead somewhere else, I have no idea. And at the festival committee, I've been talking to some of their leaders in the past week, and they've been given no inkling from the council as to whether the next phase of the works on the Shore Road are going to continue. The belief is that everything will continue until it's finished.
1: What is the end game in Remelton?
3: The surprising thing about Remelton at the moment is that the town is literally a construction site. Nothing has been finished. Those works were ongoing there just a year ago across the quays and across past the town hall and in that whole area. And nothing's been finished. It's cones and barriers and protection everywhere.
1: All right, OK. Nicholas, do you have sympathy for the people of Letterkenny, or should they be glad that there's such a level of investment and interest in you know, reimagining the shared space?
4: Look, there is investment out there, but just because there's money there, it doesn't mean that what they're doing is the best value for money on it. And John covered the spaces that we have. I'd just like to give maybe an articulated lorry is 2.55 metres wide, and if you put the mirrors on it, it brings it up to 3 metres. So if two lorries are meeting on the road, that's 6 metres. They're talking about bringing down the carriageway to 6 or 6.5 metres. So that means there's 18 inches, an old money if we want to call it, for two lorries to pass. That's so in theory and in paper, on paper, this looks great. But it's no way can this work. And I do believe, like, the whole emphasis of the current Act of Travel is to get us to use our own steam, to get out, walk, cycle, or whatever we want to do. And it's a great idea. But it's not for everybody, and it's not in the right place in Letterkenny, in my opinion, Greg. Mm. I do believe that we have to look after the business end of it, because they're the taxpayers on it. The hospital, how are they going to get their services? We need, what Letterkenny needs is an outer relief road, like an M50. But I mean a proper one to go around town, that people can circulate, that you're not going to...
1: But that will come with the 10T. This money was here now.
4: It's not going to
1: spend it now or lose it.
4: That's what I said. Because the money's there, I think we would have been better to acquire a bit of land or use the land to put in to get an outer relief road in it. Because that is the main one. Can we wait for another 10 years? Can we wait for another 15 years?
1: The thing is, and I don't think anyone can disagree with this, HGV drivers are saying that the likes of the hospital roundabout there, that they will actually have to go into effectively oncoming traffic to get around it. Now, that is against the rules of the road.
4: Correct.
1: So how can we design a road that would compel drivers of certain vehicles to break the rules? That doesn't make sense.
4: When you put it in paper, Greg, and give the specifications and the radius or the radii of the lorry, then theory, there's no problem. But I've come up today, and actually the last time I was on here, I was in Dunfanaghy, I was talking to, I'm just going to divert, it was Councillor McClafferty, and there's a woman says, you were on the radio this morning, I says, I was. Well, the next time you're on, would you tell the people in Letterkenny to put on their indicators? And I was watching, I was observing the day coming round roundabouts, it's like a set of dodgems, so it is, and it would be a help if somebody did put on their
1: and they're not all BMW drivers.
4: They're not all BMW. I can assure you they're not all BMW drivers, right? But right. We're going to have to. I do think that the greenways are a great idea, but in the right place. We have to. There's some of the greenways down the country are fabulous attractions.
1: India, the majority of councillors voted in favour of these works in Letterkenny, and there will be others in different parts of the county as well. Are we failing to see the bigger picture, that the future is not gas guzzling massive vehicles around our towns and cities, that it is a blend of obviously some traffic, but people walking safely on their scooters, on their bikes? What do you think?
2: I think there's two sides to it, Greg. Like, I think obviously more infrastructure is great. It's great to have these cycle paths and these greenways and making it more accessible for people that want to commute to work by bike or by scooter. But you have to think of it logically too. Like, in the middle of November, you're not going to be cycling into Letterkenny and you're on your bike. I was in Letterkenny every second Friday for over a year and a half, and I came through Letterkenny. I have never ever seen anybody using them footpaths coming into the Polestar roundabout at all. And I've been in the back.
1: Yeah, you're on about the footpath.
2: It's very, very difficult.
1: Yeah, you're on about the footpaths and cycle lanes there on the four lanes, aren't you? Yeah.
2: Yeah, but when you come up to Letterkenny, when you come up to the hospital, that road is already tight. And to narrow that even more, it's just going to cause so much mayhem. Like, especially at school times when there's kids coming out of the school up there, it's already traffic congested. Add a couple of lorries, add a couple of ambulances, it's just going to be impossible. So I do think that they need to re-look at the plans on that and maybe add an emergency lane for ambulances or make it wider for lorries, because there is going to be more infrastructure up there. It's a massive hub for infrastructure in Letterkenny. So I do think it needs to be looked at. But it is important to spend the money that we have, but spend it wisely and make it beneficial for everybody. Don't cause more traffic congestions when there already is pressure.
1: What's the end game in Remelton, John? Just to go back to that, because maybe this will all be worth it when it's completed. Sorry to switch from different regions, but our listeners understand
3: what we're talking about. As well, there around the Ballyrain, just past the filling station there. That's also a bottleneck. I mean, coming down onto that to turn left, from looking at it the other day, and I had to try and negotiate it with a great care, because there's traffic coming at you from all places and nobody's quite sure where they should be going. It doesn't add up to any common sense at all. But, like, as far as the milk's concerned, there doesn't seem to be any end. That project is costing probably like north of €8 million. We can see a purpose in that the footpaths, and Nicholas would agree with that, most footpaths need upgrading, but to have 2.4 metre footpaths in a Georgian heritage town going back for 200 years doesn't add up. Footpaths are being given priority over everything else. And that doesn't add up to any common sense because trucks are getting wider, they're getting longer, and they're getting heavier. And like from what I can see in Remelton, it's just been an absolute disaster and a nightmare for the public. And for the business people in and around that Gamble Square area and over the Shore Road, that's the next part of the project that's going to be done, and nobody knows how or where traffic is going to go. Because there seems to be this vision that cars don't need to go into Remelton. How in the hell they're supposed to get in, come up the Swilly in a canoe or something like that? This is the kind of thinking that's going on around official Ireland. It's madness personified, and there's something schizophrenic about the whole thinking that seems to go into it, that we're going to straighten this out, traffic is going to be moved out of here, and where it goes is none of our business. Remelton must be one of the few towns in Ireland that doesn't have a car park, and there's no plan to ever have one. I mean, how could that make any sense? Okay. Remelton is a very busy hub in the morning time. Market day on Thursday, it's busy, it's brilliant, it's chaotic. But I mean, this is going to stop all that. And I mean, there's no point in saying otherwise. Does the council have any plan to sort of reimburse those who are out of pocket? No, they haven't, because that's not part of this 260 million a year or 360 million a year that we're getting into the country.
1: All right.
3: And this is going to go on and on and on until every town and village in Donegal is visited. Should that take 50 years? Because that's the EU policy.
1: Okay, I'm playing devil's advocate here, if that's all right, Nicholas. Like, I'm thinking in your area, you know, people have been campaigning for ages and seeking the redevelopment of the shorefront and Buncrana.
5: Yeah.
1: Are we going to get the same thing when that work begins? Are we too quick? And this is in no way disrespect John or India or anyone else for that matter, but it's just to try and tease it out. You know, do we seek investment? Do we say why isn't money being spent in an area? And then when it is, we give out. Like, are we going to hear the same complaints from Buncrana, I wonder, that work eventually starts?
4: I hear what you're saying.
1: Because Donegal Town was the same. They went in and they changed the road layouts, they created new footpaths and tried to improve the flow of the town. That was criticised. Letterkenny's being criticised. Remelton's being criticised. Or are we just getting the planning completely wrong?
4: I think that the latter point there, we're getting the planning completely wrong. The TNT's coming now. What you've been incorporated in that there is the business park to bring the industry. Letterkenny is going to attract industry over the coming years, but it doesn't have to be in the centre in the town or the outskirts. That should be built out on the Ballybuffet Road or the Buncrana Road, where people have an equal opportunity to get to their work in the morning without sitting half an hour in traffic. But one point was, we didn't learn from what happened in Dublin. The Googles and the Intels and Apples were all put on the East Link Bridge there in Dublin, where they're going over it. People can't get on. There's nowhere to live, so they must commute. There's nothing on the east side of them, only water. So there's only one road in and one road out. The children's hospital. I mean, to build that in the centre of Dublin was absolutely crazy. So why don't we plan now to say that we'll put a business park, a decent business park, on the TNT that people can get access, the road's going to be there, and take, rather than prevention, rather than taking everybody into Letterkenny, give us the cure beforehand that your work is outside Letterkenny.
1: Yeah, it's an interesting point. Thank you very much for that. Some of the comments coming in before we take our first break, all of you in agreement, but this texter really does wrap it up quite well. It's devastating to see what's happened to Cherrymore Kitchens last night. The loss to the community will be great. Many people will have fitted kitchens ordered, or worse, perhaps ready for delivery. I only hope that out of these ashes, a greater phoenix will rise. On the roads, it's a complete disaster what the council are doing to our roads. Well, some of it's TII and not as much of it is the council, but some of it is, of course. In Carndonagh, they took away the turning right lane heading to Mallintown. Now the traffic's building up because of this. What are they thinking? Instead of freeing up traffic, they're causing gridlock. And another caller says the proposed bypass, or the proposed route for the bypass, would appear to be going through a number of housing estates. These estates are currently full of defective blocks. So houses being built with government grant money will have to be bought under CPO to demolish for this road. Is this correct? I'm not really quite sure that is correct. But the plans are out there, and I don't recall any mention of the bypass going through housing estates, but that's not to say that you're not right either. We are in the company of India Kennedy, Nicholas Crossan and John McAteer, and you, wherever you're listening, we really do appreciate it. Now, voters are hitting the polling stations today in Dublin Central and Galway West for two crucial by-elections, with campaigns dominated by hard-hitting local and national issues, specifically housing, the cost of living, immigration and regional infrastructure. The question is, what do today's votes tell us about the real national mood? And looking at the bigger picture, how will these results impact the stability of the coalition government and the ultimate timing of the next general election, if at all? Now, this is, I'm not going to lie, something, even the wife brought this up, that I've been tracking very, very closely. But I know Nicholas has, because he's only been down blooming canvassing down there, right? So, Nicholas, the significance in your view of these two by-elections?
4: Well, you know me, like John McAteer, I'm addicted to elections and
1: so
4: counts.
1: Is India,
4: and,
1: by the way,
4: and India as well. Sorry,
1: don't leave the two young ones out.
4: Well, I know, I know.
1: Am I right, India?
2: Well, yeah,
1: this old fart forgetting about me and you. These young ones, stop it.
4: I was
2: sorry, I was being young, Greg.
4: Oh, and I was counting myself as a young as well. But Greg was. I was in Galway West canvassing for independent councillor Tom Welby. Now there are other independents as well, but I think the lie of the land down there is Fine Gael is going to look very, very close in taking that seat. It's a two three horse race. It's a Fine Gael seat or an independent. Senator Kane is it's a personal vote for Fine Gael, I would say. Mm-hmm. It's not showing national vote on it. And another thing, Andy, you're not like this, but Fianna Fáil are going to take a hammering. I mean, a hammering on the doors. I don't know if it's the wrong candidate or the wrong time for Fianna Fáil, but I can assure you in Galway West, Fianna Fáil is not going to be at the races, and it's going to be...
1: But do you think that is a local phenomenon, or is it a holding a mirror up maybe to the national picture?
4: Holding the mirror up to the national paper, right. I think, because listening on the doors now, and I've no axe to grind with anybody down there, but I was just listening I actually met three Donegal people when I was and living in houses down there when I was talking to them. But it's going to be very, very difficult for Fianna Fáil to show. And that's where Fine Gael, how are Fine Gael going to do it? So it has to be a personal vote for Sean Kane. Dublin Central, Sinn Féin is going to be the big loser here, although they're showing well in the polls. I don't see where their transfers are going to come from. It's going to be a severe slap in the teeth for Mary Lou.
1: Because it's her constituency. Yeah. Who's likely to get the nod down there?
4: Soft Ends should take that seat. I'm looking at it, and I know Sinn Féin's ahead in the polls, but this is all about transfers. This is a first past the post, really, if you can, you know what I mean.
1: Yeah, I guess.
4: There's a lot of counting to be done on it, but that's the way I see it at the moment. Fine Gael are an independent for Galway West and the Soft End for
1: India. How closely do you think, you know, the government HQs will be watching the outcomes of these by-elections?
2: Oh, I would say very eagerly. I mean, Killian Keane down in Galway West, he has massive support from HQ. Like, they really put their shoulder to the wheel for him. And I think it's unfortunate. Like, I know Killian personally. He's a great guy. I think it's maybe a case of right candidate, wrong time. I think this is going to be a very difficult election nationwide for Fianna Fáil. And I think that'll show in the polls. But I do think it's going to be a difficult election as well for Sinn Féin. I think they're starting to lose momentum, and people are starting to see past their kind of empty promises situation. So it is going to be a very difficult election, but it's definitely going to be an election. Galway West is definitely going to be a Fine Gael independent election, but Dublin's going to be a different ballgame, I would say.
1: Does this reflect on Micheál Martin? Should he not be in a position where he can sort of ride in and sort of motivate the local voters and get his man over the line, at least in Galway? Like, is this another negative reflection on him?
2: I don't think it's a specific negative reflection on him. I mean, he was down with Killian Canvas and he's done his best. He was with John Stevens Canvas. And I think it's a general consensus of an anti-government, like people are very anti-government at the minute. And I think that's why Fianna Fáil isn't going to do well in the polls.
1: John McAteer, how closely will you be tracking events?
3: Every last vote out on the TV. It's going to be like it's an interesting campaign there. Dominic Ennis is looking quite good in Dublin there. Janice Boylan is out ahead by a small margin. Remember, there's only been one poll. We would have needed a poll earlier on this week. The TG Carr poll, what's that, the week before this one. I suppose Galway is a very mixed constituency because the whole hinterland of Galway City, on out across the Gaeltacht area of Connemara, and back up to the very top of the constituency. It's a huge, big, big area and a very diverse area. Sean Kine will be favourite there. He's been in politics in Galway. He's been in the Dáil since 2011. Lost his seat, got it back, is in the Senate again. Popular. It's a personal vote that he's getting. And that's what politicians who are in the Dáil a long time will get a personal vote. It'll be interesting to see, is it good enough? Will Noel Thomas of Independent Ireland pick up a lot more preference along the way? We're not clear on that, but it's all going to be decided on all the preferences right up to 9 and 10. So you could have a very, very long count. But the significant thing to look out for in both constituencies, the low poll. Mm-hmm. If there's a low poll, it'll benefit government parties much more.
1: Well,
3: so.
1: What does it say? Does it say anything about Sinn Féin? You know, Mary Lou McDonald's backyard, the biggest party in opposition. Is there an identity crisis for Sinn Féin at the moment? Do you think, John McAteer? And I don't mean this badly, and it is for the purpose of the conversation. Yeah, they will
3: look at it more intensely than anyone else, because Janice Boylan would be expected to take that seat comfortably. It just doesn't work that way in by-elections, because the level of transfer, there's only one seat up for grabs, and really effectively it's 50% plus one of the electorate that's going to get you there, or the last one standing. Very, very big field. Strong left wing. Daniel Ennis of Social Democrats is very strong there. All of the parties, the Labour candidate will be in there. Her votes will have a huge sense of direction there. And it's a mix of a very wealthy part of town and of poverty. There's poverty endemic. Mm. Housing crisis is huge in that part of the city.
1: And who's most likely to vote? Because that's not insignificant.
3: Yeah, all of those things are going to play into that. Jared Hutch, of course, is the unknown factor. Every media source halfway around Europe has been out on his canvas, and they can't quite figure out what he's at. He's doing a very old-style campaign back in the days of 50 years ago. He arrives into an estate with a large number of people, loudspeaker vans, and he talks a bit into a megaphone, but he's mainly handing out leaflets, listening to everybody. Everybody wants a selfie with him, and he's promising nothing, only to do his best. So, Danny, he can't get that seat, I don't think, because if he does, then politics has changed a lot in Dublin.
1: Yeah, what do you think this could mean for Sinn Féin, Nicholas?
4: What you said yourself, Greg, Sinn Féin has lost its identity.
1: I don't mean to have a go, but like it would be fantastic. But you know, if Sinn Féin are in power, DCB end-to-end sorted, hospital crisis
4: yes.
1: sorted, fishermen to be looked after.
4: More nurses.
1: Taxes to come down.
4: Yes.
1: You know, the promise list is very, very extensive. And I'm not saying they wouldn't deliver that, but I'm just wondering, does the electorate look on and go, okay, well, is that even doable?
4: Well, there's only one way all those things can be achieved, is that's taxation. And if Sinn Féin gets in, as Michael O'Leary says, if they get in, he's leaving. You know,
1: But they say that.
4: I know that, but he said a whole lot of things. But there's one thing about Sinn, I think Sinn Féin has lost its identity. You can't keep going on promising. You can keep on promising if you're going to be a hurler in the ditch. Because I don't see, obviously since 1977, there hasn't been an overall majority in Ireland. And probably not for a long time to come will there ever be an overall majority. So there's going to be compromise all the time with coalition governments. Sinn Féin were, supposed looked at, because Labour had lost its focus 20 years ago, that Sinn Féin come along, that they were the main left party. But they're not a left party anymore. They've gone right, probably right of centre.
1: But all politics has.
4: It probably has gone, for people sitting down saying we're left, you really have to sit back and say to yourself, you're not a left person, Roy Keane calls them the prawn cocktail, the prawn sandwich brigade. You're realistically speaking, when they're sitting in Dáil Éireann and you're drawing down a salary of 130,000 a year plus committees and plus this, just a small fact, and this is what I can't get my head around, Greg, the whip of any party, so, and we'll take it, I'm not here to crucify somebody, but pardon me, it's in my own town. The whip of a party gets 20,000 odds a year. £400 per week for being a whip of a party out of taxpayers' money. It is ludicrous when you think about it. There's some people working their life and they're not earning 20 grand, So we have to sit down and think. And I think that a lot of the politicians have lost the focus on it. They're saying they're here to serve the country. I want to question that.
1: Okay.
3: I would say that individually they are here to do their very best at an individual level. Like in Sinn Féin's position, they're the main party of opposition.
1: Could you just rotate that microphone? Rotate it slightly. Try that.
3: Is there something wrong with it?
1: No, it's perfect now. You see, you're not speaking into the sweet spot. Go ahead.
3: Right. The sweet spot. Where in the hell is this now? Sinn Féin is the main party in opposition. Parties in opposition don't have any input or say. They can put down motions of no confidence. They can criticise and they can do all of these things. But people get used to the same rhetoric. The government can promise at budget time and they deliver a hell of an amount. Already this year, government expenditure, the maximum threshold for government spending this year is 6% already. We're not halfway through the year. They're up at 8.9%. And what do you see when the budget comes? There's going to be more expenditure, and all the regulations about expenditure will just go out the window, because from this year on, they'll be in the process of buying the election.
1: That's very cynical.
3: And this is what's happened. This is what's been happening here. If you put enough goodies into people's pockets under social protection and all of these things, why would people not vote for you? The opposition can't promise and deliver anything. They can promise the sun, the moon and the stars, but the fact is that they can't deliver. So that takes us back to the by-election. Will the by-election have any great impact on the national scene? Probably not. Micheál Martin will probably come under a bit of scrutiny, given that he has now blown out the 100 candles on the birthday cake. Fianna Fáil is going to do very, very badly. When you see their candidate in Dublin, on 7%, and the Hutch is on 14%. That asks questions of the body politic, and it asks very serious questions.
1: But just in relation to that, India, could I put it to you? Everything that we've talked about now, whether you're pro Fianna Fáil, anti Fianna Fáil, pro Fine Gael, anti Fine Gael, pro Sinn Féin, I think really the public's attitude is not who votes, it's who doesn't vote. And I'll tell you, if a party comes along that people feel really could deliver, and it could be one of the existing parties or what have you, you'd see an extra 10-15% in voter turnout, more engagement and excitement. I think the most interesting cohort for me in this country are those that don't vote, and everything we've talked about now really would be the reasons why they don't.
2: Yeah, I agree with you, Greg, but I think that in my opinion anyway, the people that are most vocal about the government and the shape of the government and the shape of the country they're the ones that don't vote because they don't think their vote is beneficial. Like, I've been involved in elections where there was 27 votes. He was missing 27 votes. And I spoke to people in the days after it and they said, you know, this is wrong. Oh, he should have got in. And I said, did you vote? And they said, but sure, my vote's not going to make a difference. I don't think you can have an accurate opinion on the government and on the shape of the country if you don't vote.
1: I think that's how you're going to change things if you're going to use your vote.
2: Yeah, you have a right to change things.
1: I disagree a little bit because I think people not voting is them saying there's nothing there for me to vote for. And, you know, they don't care whether they influence it or not because they believe whomever they might get into government are all fundamentally the same. And that's why I'm talking of this, the importance of those that don't vote.
2: Like people thinking they're protesting by not voting, they're just causing more damage to themselves. They're not causing damage to the parties that they don't want to get in. If anything, they're helping them.
1: Right. What do you think, Nicholas, before the break?
4: I think the person that didn't vote was the person who come out on the presidential elect and did vote and spoiled their vote. That is the person that have to be listened to. And I think if the bigger parties are not listening to those people, they're in serious bother.
1: A caller says, I hope Gerry Hutch wins a Dáil seat. If we're going to be run by gangsters, well, you can finish off the rest of that too. It's a terrible indictment of politics, though, if that's the case, considering the devastation that's been caused around this country by certain people. About time to bypass Letterkenny and Ballybuffet. Them cycle lanes are a nightmare. I have to go to hospital three days a week as a patient, come up with overhead walkways. Greg, Lurgy Brack closed yesterday evening. Town was gridlocked. Seriously needs a plan B. Well, that plan B is 10T. That road wouldn't actually even be the main road into Letterkenny post 10T. An overhead walk and cycle bridge would have been better at the hospital in Ballyrane. No room for emergency vehicles. Some stupid designs going on there. Letterkenny's absolutely disgraceful, says another. Can you imagine what tourists must think when they arrive in town? Not to mention the people trying to manoeuvre through it every day. The bicycle lanes are wider than the traffic lanes. I don't know what size of bicycles they think cyclists are riding. Remelton is ruined too. Used to be a lovely area to walk and now it is a building site. Another, there was a job done in Fintown. Crazy wide footpath. You could land a plane on it. Yeah. I just wonder, Indy, in 30 years, are we all going to sort of think we were narrow-minded and laugh at ourselves for not seeing the bigger picture? And I want to try and bring as much balance as I can to this as possible. Maybe we won't.
2: I don't think so. I don't think we were being narrow-minded. I mean, there was a massive lack of public consultations on things like this. And you mentioned earlier about Donegal Town and the one-way system and how people were complaining about that. They still are complaining about it because there's still a massive traffic congestion in it. Like, I'm here from Brussels. I'm living in Brussels now. There's cycle lanes, there's bus lanes, there's traffic lanes, there's underpasses, there's overpasses, but there's never a massive issue. Like, the traffic is relatively flowing. Right, and I think the biggest issue is the planning. We're basing Letterkenny off models from Ballina. We're basing Donegal Town off models from Westport. I think it needs to stop being a one-size-fits-all module. It needs to be specific to the town itself and the needs of the town.
1: Would you not agree Brussels is a mess, though? There are scooters lying all over the place, bikes lying all over the place. Maybe they've tidied it up since I was there yet, but just scooters lying on footpaths, not as many bikes as the infrastructure possibly could support. Maybe I'm not seeing the bigger picture. Is that not what Brussels is like?
2: There's lanes to lie the scooters beside the footpaths,
1: so
2: they're not on the footpaths anymore. But there is a lot of cycle lanes. Now, they're a lot faster in Donegal Town with building and infrastructure than they are in Brussels there. But I think generally the infrastructure in Brussels, it's kind of given me a different perspective on how we look at things in Donegal. But I wouldn't say we're narrow-minded.
1: All right. Okay.
2: I just think there's a lack of planning.
1: I get you. Very impressed with that young woman. Is that India Kennedy? She'd have my vote.
4: No.
1: I think that we all know where that's come from.
4: Love mammy.
1: Greg, ask them strong Fianna Fáil talkers what they think of Eileen Flynn yesterday evening. I'm not sure what that's a reference to be honest. I didn't hear any comments from Eileen Flynn. This is going to be a question, and it's pretty much just like a minute each, if that's okay. And it's in relation to the government voting down the People Before Profit sanctions bill this week, arguing the unilateral economic sanctions violate EU trade law. Given that Ireland has intervened in South Africa's genocide case at the ICJ and consistently uses strong rhetoric against Israel's actions in Gaza, does the government's preferred option of waiting for an unlikely EU-wide consensus make our foreign policy look contradictory? Or, John McAteer, is it simply a pragmatic recognition of the legal realities?
3: We have to toe the line in alongside European law. We dare do nothing or say nothing that might offend Donald Trump in case he imposes more sanctions on us, which is likely to happen. So we are a very benign player in this whole thing. The EU is also a very benign player because they are afraid of their lives, what Trump might do next, and with every good reason. And

0: Devastation happened way back at the beginning of the war, and 120 children at least were killed. So we have to sit and watch that and just hope for the best, because we have absolutely no say in it, and neither has our government.
1: Okay, Nicholas, what do you think? I mean, it just talks really, there's almost an acceptance of the power and influence of Israel, I think, on global politics there in John's response. I don't think I'm putting words in his mouth in saying that.
2: But I agree, whatever John said, I agree, and I'm not going to rehash it and overstep for time.
1: Yep.
2: But it's one of the most complex questions probably that was on the show in a long time, Greg, you know what I mean? And it doesn't say yes or no. The populist answer would be say yes, impose sanctions and all like that. But I'm sure the government, they said that they were going to do the occupied territories bill before the rise in the summertime. So that's only a few weeks. But I would say it'll be a watered-down version of what was in front of them then. The legalities, they're going to get that sorted out with the AG, the Attorney General. But what we have to work out too, and people say, oh, you're this business. There are 4,900 people working in Leixlip. Most of their components come in from Israel.
1: Mm.
2: And that's, you know, the corporation tax that they're paying. And I know it's terrible to put in money in front of this, but we have to. But what we went through in 1983 with South Africa, Ireland is a totally, totally different place to what we are now. We're a small country.
1: But maybe you need to rip that plaster off, though. I think in 30 or 40 years, when the history is written, they won't look favourably back on a comment like you've just made. And that's no criticism
2: of you. I know. But I'm here just to give a balance. Yeah. But if it was my thing, you have to, the sanctions will have to go on.
1: Okay.
2: What effect they will have is going to be very minuscule, but they will. And the way the people in the flotilla was treated was
1: horrendous.
2: Terrible.
1: India, sorry to rush you. A brief comment from you, please.
3: No problem. I mean, as well as Nicola said, like it's great to see that the 12 activists have been returned home safe and well. I think Ireland isn't passive here. Like, we are one of the most vocal countries in Europe on Gaza. But if you want sanctions with real economic impact, I think you need Europe moving together rather than Ireland just acting alone, because it's not going to last. It's not going to be sustainable. It is, obviously, you have to be moral about this, but you also have to be realistic.
1: Okay.
3: And if there's no point in putting forward a bill that's not going to sustain in the International Court of Justice.
1: Understood.
3: It's not, there's a moral complex, but there's also a realistic complex that Ireland acting alone is not going to work with this.
1: Okay.
3: But Ireland acting as a vocal voice in Europe is the only way that's going to sustain it.
1: India Kennedy, thank you very much for joining us. I really do appreciate your time. Look after yourself. Always a pleasure
3: to
1: have you on. John McAteer, thanks very much. You know, we love having you on. That's why we keep inviting you.
0: Thank you very much indeed. It's so nice of you to say that.
1: Love you too. And Nicholas, you know yourself, we love having you on too.
2: Thank you very much indeed.
1: Thanks for calling in.
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1: Now, as you've been hearing on this show and as we reported in the news, there was a devastating fire overnight at the headquarters of Cherrymore Kitchens in Donegal Town. Now, Cherrymore Kitchens and Bedrooms have released a statement as an update for not just their customers, but their community as well. And it reads, "Regrettably, an overnight fire occurred at our headquarters. As a result, our Donegal Town premises will remain closed while we assess the extent of the damage. Most importantly, we want to reassure everyone that no personnel were on site at the time and everyone is safe. We would like to extend our sincere thanks to the emergency services for their swift response. We also want to voice our immense gratitude to our neighbour Shane and all the team at Donegal Waste for their incredible support during this instance. Thank you to our wider community," they say, "for your ongoing patience as we work through this, and we will keep you updated on our progress." Right, now, coming up later in this hour, Sean Quinn will be joining us as we unveil Highland Radio's Community Hero Award winners. He and the team were out surprising some people over recent days. We've got those videos and the audio for you. So actually, it's really quite visual if you want to watch the show. Don't forget, we stream every single morning on YouTube, Highland Radio Ireland. So you can watch us on your mobile devices or your smart TV or Fire Stick or Google devices, I have. 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It's called The Greg Hughes Podcast. And we've had some amazing guests over the last number of months, some really interesting conversations. 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

0: and also on Spotify and on Apple Podcasts as well. So if you're listening on the latter two, please give us a like, a subscribe, leave a comment, a rating. It would be really appreciative. Now, we've had a huge reaction to this week's podcast. It hasn't gone out yet, but we did post a clip. And the guest is our very own Joe Dex. You know Joe. He's been at Highland Radio forever, it might seem. But he's very popular, of course, very well liked, not just here at Highland, but right across Letterkenny and beyond. But Joe has had his troubles with alcohol. He is an alcoholic. And he's 3 years sober now, but obviously he still defines himself as such. But he's 3 years sober now and doing well. And I sat down with him during the week for a conversation to hear his story, which is not exactly the story that you hear about alcoholism all of the time. There are differences in his story. Now, I'm going to play you a clip just to give you an idea of what you can expect at 11 o'clock. And we pick up the conversation. Joe was in rehab three times, and his first session in rehab, he just had a very serious seizure. And he ended up in hospital. And this is him talking about that first stint in rehab.
1: After that first one, I spent the week in hospital. It was decided Coon Mhuire and Galway was brought up. I didn't know anything about this place.
0: So how did you get to the fact then that this was an alcohol-caused seizure? You know, everyone around you knew, the doctors knew then, obviously, that...
1: Yeah.
0: Yeah.
1: So it's different, like, it's different when it's your family and the likes of you telling you kind of what you already know. But that was a massive scare for me. Like, that was something that, like, that was a life-changing moment for me. This is not like someone coming up to, oh, you drink too much, Joe, you were drunk last night, Joe. I didn't mind hearing that. That was whatever. I'm going to just drink anyway. But when something like that happens, like... Even at my worst, at my height of drinking, I was thinking to myself, right, maybe I need to do something. So as I say, Coon Mhuire was mentioned in Galway.
0: That is a, how would you describe that? That's a addiction centre?
1: Treatment centre, but it's also a detox centre as well. So I didn't know this at the time, but it's 3 months. 12 weeks.
0: I was just fascinated before we get to that to know what the week in hospital was like without booze.
1: Well, I was on a drip and I was on Librium. Anyone that has alcohol addiction will know what Librium is. It's a, I don't actually know what it does, but it's given to addicts for alcohol withdrawal. So that was kind of a bit of a, it was just a week lying in bed and on a drip and taking Librium. And I think I remember at the time, like, I can't wait to get out of here to have a drink. I was probably thinking that.
0: So you weren't open to Galway at that point?
1: Absolutely not. Absolutely not. It was mentioned, as I said, and I, at the time, I didn't know anything about the place. I says, you know what, I was thinking it was maybe 2 weeks, 3 weeks. I was like,
0: 3 months.
1: But I said, no bother, I'll go there. I'll shut these people up. I'll just go. Not knowing it was 3 months until maybe 2 weeks before it. And when I heard that, I was like, oh my God. But I was just given ultimatums. Like, it was, if you don't go here, you're not welcome in the house, which is totally fair.
0: So you did the 3 months?
1: I did the three months.
0: I'm just wondering, because you were there how many times?
1: Twice.
0: Right. I'm just wondering, because we talked earlier on about sort of this intense control to almost prove to you that you don't have a problem or you're in control of drink.
1: Mm.
0: And you can talk us through that 3 months as much as you want to, but I wonder, was that just another opportunity for you to say to your mum and the ones that love you, hey, you think I've got a drink problem? If I had a drink problem, could I go down to Galway and not drink for 3 months, please?
1: That's exactly was part of my thinking. I was going there to show them that I could do it. And but at the same time, I was going there to shut them up, and I was going there with the intention of coming back out and saying, see, I done that, now let me have pints at the weekend. I wasn't, you're allowed to make phone calls in there, I think it's like twice a week. I remember in my second month on there, being on the phone to my mum saying, I think I'm alright, like, I think this is going well. I'm going to be able to have a glass of wine with my dinner when I get out, or maybe I'll just have a couple of beers at the weekend. So that'll be great. Thinking in my head that
0: you had control now. Yeah.
1: Thinking I'm grand, and if you could hear my mum on the phone, what? Like the what that I heard back, and I was like, oh, here we go again. Thing? Like,
0: let me ask though. See that you can leave. You can leave whenever you like, can you?
1: Mm-hmm.
0: You can. So in other words, if you said stuff this, I've had enough.
1: Yeah.
0: So there was enough of you in there that wanted to do this for whatever reason, but like. Were you an outlier in that the penny hadn't dropped after being there for 5 or 6 weeks?
1: Yeah, I was there.
0: Were you saying this at the any counselling sessions?
1: No, I was playing the game. I was telling them what they wanted to hear. I was being honest, I was being honest with them. I told them everything that happened with the seizures and the drinking, like all the drinking. I wasn't lying, but at the same time, I knew by saying what needed to be said, that it would look good on me for the family meetings, which were, I think, they were...
0: And you were warming your mum up on that phone call. You were warming
1: her exactly.
0: Up.
1: I was like planting seeds, thinking maybe he's not too bad. And at the same time, I was thinking about my brother and like my group of friends too. In my head, they were all thinking, "Sure, Joe's grand. He's never fallen about drunk. He's never." He's never getting in the fence. Mm-hmm. He's never bothered with the guys. They didn't see the Joe that was sitting at the house drinking a bottle of vodka.
0: Yeah, and others did, yeah.
1: Exactly. So when the first family meeting happened, my mum brought up this phone call about, during the meeting you're sitting with your counsellor and your whatever family members come. For me, it was my brother and my mum. And she brought up this. He just told me on the phone the other night that he's going to be able to have a glass of wine with dinner and a few Heineken at the weekend. And me thinking my brother would have me back, like, as in to say, sure, he's grand. Like, we'll be out with him all the time. He's grand. Well, he basically ate me alive in there as well. Like, and that was a big moment for me as well when both of them and the counsellor looked at me as if to say,
0: is this guy mad?
1: You are. They call it insanity. Like, it's called, like, alcoholism. It's
0: yeah, alcoholism is a form of insanity, no doubt. The podcast available for you in its entirety from 11. That was a video of the podcast. The audio's a little bit poppy, but it's perfectly fine for the audio of the podcast, just in case you're an audiophobe. Right, so thanks again to Joe. That is a conversation that will benefit people. There's absolutely no doubt about it. And also maybe benefit people that are peers of Joe's and might find it more relatable than perhaps other stories of alcoholism that we do here, though all of them are incredibly valid and powerful. But I hope you understand what I'm trying to say there. Right, that's live for you, available to listen to whenever you like, from 11 o'clock on Spotify, iTunes, and on the Highland Radio website. After the break, we're going to be previewing a very special event that has been organised for Donegal Town this Sunday. Now, you will be aware of Aaron Langan. He's a wonderful young lad from Lahey in the south of this county, and he suffers with Duchenne muscular dystrophy. It's a devastating and progressive muscle wasting condition. There is a treatment that has been approved on an EU level, and this issue has been raised extensively in the Shannon, in the Dáil, in the last number of weeks, and we continue to make inquiries to the Department of Health, the Minister for Health as well, because the Department of Health tell us that they are currently in advanced negotiations with the company behind this medicine. Time, though, is of the essence, because you have to have a certain mobility before you can receive this drug. And whilst you're not receiving this drug, your condition can worsen. And that is why it's so pressing. Aaron is one of at least three young lads in Donegal who are affected by this condition and are waiting incredibly patiently, it has to be said, for the approval of this drug. Now, to continue to raise awareness, there is a very important event taking place in Donegal Town on Sunday evening. I'm joined now on the programme by Aideen McDade, who's principal at St. Eunan's National School in Lahey. Aideen, thanks so much for your time.
2: Good morning, Greg. Thank you for having me on the show.
0: Before we talk about this event, I know that Aaron is an incredibly important part of the wider community, of course, but certainly your school community.
2: Absolutely, Greg. Aaron is an amazing boy, you know, and we all love him dearly. And for us, it's such a struggle, you know, to see what he's going through, you know, and we feel so frustrated and so helpless that we can't help this child, you know. So we've decided to host an awareness show this weekend on Sunday, to help create awareness in our county and beyond, to try and help and support Aaron and all the boys, you know, who are living with this condition, to try and send a clear and strong message to our government that these boys need this drug immediately. And I can definitely see for Aaron, I can see, you know, in school, we can see how he is deteriorating, you know, over a short period of time. And you would say that soul destroying is an understatement.
0: Yes, and just, you know, so listeners are aware, 8 or 9 months ago, Aaron's parents and others were down at the Dáil trying to pressure the government into fast-tracking the approval of this drug or finding a way to get this drug to those that qualify for it and then sort out some sort of system. It couldn't be beyond them. Since that, Aaron now has to use a wheelchair, and that underlines the time-sensitive nature of this situation, and as that's incredibly difficult for his family, but also for you and your staff and the other students to see this before your eyes, when there is a drug there that potentially could help slow this down.
2: Absolutely. I mean, that's the frustrating part. You know, there is something out there that could help him, and we know it's not going to cure him, but yet it would be a life-changing drug for him, and it would slow his condition down so that he'd be able to live, you know, a good life, you know, and you know, live his childhood as best he can with the condition.
0: Now, you have gotten an Oar on board. Now, it's not a concert, but it is a very important gathering in the Diamond in Donegal Town. It's at 5 p.m. And, you know, an Oar are now an internationally recognised act, but they never forget their roots being in and around Donegal Town. It's wonderful that they've come on board with this.
2: Absolutely. I mean, we're truly blessed, you know, to have an Oar. They're an incredibly talented band, and, you know, they kindly offered their time and talent to support this very, you know, urgent cause. And I have to say, you know, this has come very quickly, only in a matter of days. And they really have gone above and beyond to support Aaron and all the boys with this condition, to help create awareness and to gain, you know, access to that much needed drug, Juvenistat, you know. And I suppose between themselves and ourselves here at St. Eunan's, you know, we want to send out that clear message. You know, Aaron needs this drug immediately. And it's really as simple as that. You know, yeah. Time is ticking.
0: And for Aaron and the other boys, there comes a point whereby they can no longer qualify for access to this drug. It's very important, Aideen, I think, because I presume there'll be cameras there. Hopefully there's a drone there. The more people that turn out, and that information will find its way by hook or by crook to the Minister for Health, the more people that turn out, the more difficult it is to ignore these calls, because this potentially is many thousands of a community coming together in the centre of Donegal Town to send a very strong message. There is real potential here with this event, I think.
2: Absolutely. And Greg, there's no doubt about it. You know, hope grows stronger when people come together. You know, I see Aaron, and we see so much of his condition within school on a daily basis, but, you know, outside that, at home, what his parents have to deal with, and, you know, none of us know or could even come to understand, you know, what they have to deal with. And these families, Aaron's family and all the other families with boys, you know, dealing with this condition, they need our help. They need our strength. Do you know what I mean? To fight for them, you know, to get this much needed drug. Yeah.
0: The location is Donegal Town. It's Sunday, the 24th of May, 2026 at 5 p.m. Weather's not going to be an excuse. It's just whether or not you want to become involved in supporting Aaron, the other lads, their families, the wider community. We heard of one family who's one of the sons has DMD and is able to get or has had access through a trial program to this drug in Northern Ireland, and his brother can't get this. drug. I mean, you know, that's a separate family. That's what we're, that's what this comes down to. It's absolutely crazy. It's embarrassing that we're having to do this to try and embarrass or pressure the state to do the right thing here. But here's where we're at. Aideen, thank you very much for your time. It is greatly appreciated. I do appreciate you taking time out of the busy school day. And I do hope there's a superb turnout on Sunday.
2: And Greg, do you mind if I just say just one thing? If people are unable to attend on the day, there is a link that maybe you might post on your page.
0: Yeah.
2: And that link then, you know, it's all set up and done. You just click the link and an email, then you add your name, you press send, and an email will go to the health minister. And I think the more people that can send that, again, it's sending another message in a different way. But it would be greatly appreciated if people can't attend on the day that they would click the link and send that email for us.
0: Okay. Aideen, look after yourself. Thank you very much.
2: Thanks
0: indeed.
2: So much, Greg.
0: All right,
2: thank you.
0: Bye-bye. Take care. Aideen McDay there, principal of St. Union's National School. And they're doing everything they can. There's an element of it is actually desperation. It's actually desperation because the it was raised in the Dáil by Pat the Cope Gallagher. It was raised in the Dáil by Piers Doherty. It was raised in the Shannon as well. There is no ignoring it. So it's not like people don't know that this is the case. The answer from the HSE, and I'm paraphrasing off the top of my head, was something along the lines that an offer has been made or tender documents, whatever the blooming hell it might be. That has to be bypassed or circumnavigated or whatever it has to be. Look at what we did during COVID, how quickly things were able to happen, legislation rewritten in a moment. This is not legislative, by the way. This is about someone, actually, someone in the Department of Health or the minister themselves saying, how can I collect my wages or how can I go home to my family at night knowing that this is happening and potentially we could do something about it? You know, that's what we need. We need someone with that attitude, whoever it is, to say, right, enough is enough, we need to do something. Right, we have that link, we'll share that out, of course. I would say almost every day, and just following on from our previous conversation, I would say almost every day we speak to people who give up their time, give up their energy for other people, for other causes. Really what I'm saying in a roundabout way, we could almost have a community hero every single day. But there was a gap there, and Highland Radio and the team here came up with the Community Hero Initiative, where annually we get to recognise some of these amazing people that give so selflessly of their energy, their time, their skills, whatever it might be. And you might remember it was launched, I believe, on this show, and by our CEO here, Sean Quinn. He's back in studio with me, and it just goes to show, Sean, how quickly things move on. Here we are now unveiling the winners. Firstly, in your words, why this was launched, and then you can sort of lead on to the kind of feedback we got from our listeners.
3: Yeah, so this is the third year, and I suppose the whole idea behind it, Greg, was to recognise the people that go unrecognised. And there are so many of them in our communities that do things just because, number one, they want to, they can. But they're there for people when people need them most. And they're never applauded for it. They never look for recognition. And and they do a lot of Trojan work. So it was something that we kind of launched it first when we gave away, we gave a car away for the first year, remember, with our partners, iMotors. And from that, it worked. But you give a car, you can take it back. I didn't really like that, to be honest with you. So what we looked and said, let's go and let's reward these people and for all the work and support that they give others. So, yeah, so this is year three, and it's getting bigger every year. The amount of letters, emails that we got was phenomenal. I had to expand the jury, the judges, because there was just so much to choose from. And we whittled it down. It was very difficult to get down to three. But again, this year it's been phenomenal. The reaction you get from the people, they have no idea that we're coming through their door, wherever they are. And we do a bit of...
0: You love the surprise thing. This is worthwhile. Sometimes I think you invent it just for the surprise, but no, there's more to it than this. And we're going to unveil the winners now. And those of you who are loyal Facebook followers and Instagram, etc., would know our first recipient. And that is a man who very richly deserves it, Mr. Martin Orr.
3: Absolutely, and it's right where we start with Martin, because what Martin has done over the years is phenomenal. And this is not just what he's done this year or last year. He's been doing this for years, that when people are in trouble, what he does and he does best is he brings his music friends together and he creates a concert and he raises thousands of pounds for these people who are in need. And even recently, he had one where there was a road traffic accident where there was a young fellow was badly injured, and Martin was there to actually, you know, bring his guys together and do a concert very quickly as well. The turnaround was fairly quick, but he's been doing that for years. Mm. And again, he does it with no recognition, doesn't look for it, never has, never will. But we just thought, we got so a couple of lovely letters about Martin and what he's done for others. And we thought, you know, this is the right time to do it.
0: Right, and the right time to do it was as he was doing exactly what Sean has outlined, and it's set up to some extent in the video, but Martin Orr was in Voodoo.
3: Yep.
0: Mid-song, it would seem, and, well, our team just went and ambushed him.
3: We spoiled it.
0: Call it. Here's the audio, and if you're watching as well, you'll see the video, of course.
4: Can I just stop you for a second, Martin?
5: Go ahead.
4: Have you got a second?
5: Sure.
4: How are you?
6: You're wondering why we're here on a Sunday afternoon. This good man beside us, Martin Orr, has been nominated as a community hero. Maggie McDade plus countless others have written into us to say, you're such a special person. And what you do for people when they're in need, you do what you're good at. You bring your country friends together and you raise thousands and thousands of pounds. So on behalf of all those people and the people in the bar today, let's give a big round of applause for Martin Orr, who is a community hero for Highland Radio for 2026. Gotcha.
5: You did get me, you got me. Well, thanks to everybody. Well, I always watch other people giving speeches. They think they'll come into something better than that, but you bloody well. I understand now why they don't. Well, thanks very much, whoever did that. We do these things every so often for people that they always ask you to do these things, and there's always people willing to help. I mean, if we're not a helper, is there a lot of people help me out? So thanks, Sean. I'm stuck here for words. Sorry.
6: We've a bit of a good cause for you tonight as well, because we're going to give you €1,000 for you to go and do something for you for a change, whether it's a holiday or a new bike or whatever you want to do. So well done, Martin. Congratulations. Highland Radio Community Award 2026. Fair play to you, buddy.
0: And I hope he does spend that money on himself. And it's that reaction, really, that what it's all about with these people. He's a great man and doing great things. And fair play to him. Right, so also, there are two others. Should we go to Miss CB next?
3: Carmel, yeah. So we went down to Dunlow to surprise Carmel in the community hospital. And she was absolutely gobsmacked.
0: Flabbergasted.
3: In fact, you'll hear it in a minute when I asked, I was looking for Carmel. She didn't even say she was Carmel. She just sat there. So she had no idea why we were there. But it was lovely because all the nurses and assistants, they all rallied round and they actually had a lovely bouquet of flowers for her. But she has had an incredible story where, and the full video online we'll explain it later on, but she lost her son four or 5 years ago. He was age 21 in a motor accident. It was obviously tragic, and she had to deal with that. But what she came out of that is she raised $20,000 for charity to Gemma's Legacy of Hope, which is the counselling service in Dunlow, and also Hughie's House in Dublin. So she channeled her energies into that, but also the important thing, the message we got from her colleagues was the work that she does on a daily basis. She goes beyond to help patients. And
0: well,
3: it's
0: what's
3: fantastic.
0: Amazing about people like Carmel and that awful loss, the unimaginable loss that she suffered in 2020 with the loss of her beautiful son, you could become self-absorbed. I think I possibly would. I don't even want to put myself in that space. But instead of that, her and her wonderful husband, Declan, and the rest of the family, they went into helping others mode. you know, and it's astonishing. I think it's fantastic. Gemma's Legacy of Hope Counselling Services is amazing. Hughes House in Dublin, that's where people can stay over if their children are receiving treatment in hospital. And then the day-to-day. So she really is an amazing person.
3: And even just by her response, it was, listen to it now, it's just amazing, amazing person.
0: Here's Carmel Boner getting the surprise of her life.
7: I'm looking for Carmel. Where's Carmel? Hello, Carmel. How are you? I'm here for a reason today because you're a very special person. And I know a little bit about you because your good friends have written in. And every year we do our Community Hero Awards. And I want to talk to you about that because you've had a bit of a journey, haven't you? Mm-hmm. And tough times.
8: Yeah.
7: In 2020. Tell me a little bit about that.
8: Well, tough times, as you say, and very unexpected blow to the family and devastating blow to the family.
7: Jamie,
8: we lost Jamie,
7: suddenly.
8: We lost Jamie very suddenly, on the 1st of September 2020. I was here working that night and got the call and life changed dramatically.
7: Yeah.
8: But with good family, good friends, I thought I had good work colleagues.
7: You got through that, didn't you?
8: Yeah.
7: But your reaction was incredible because you found the strength somewhere to go and help others. And that's what you did because you raised 20,000 euros. Yeah. And where did that go to?
8: It went to Gemma's Legacy of Hope. It's a counselling service here. It was just newly opened at the time in Dunloe. And the rest went to Hughes House in Dublin where my sister spent, I think, about 10 weeks after her wee girl was born, 13 weeks early.
7: And I believe from your friends are telling me, I told you I knew a lot about you.
8: My friends? Where are they?
7: You continue to do what you do on a daily basis for the patients in here. You've got a heart of gold. And that's why today I'm sitting beside you, because you're actually one of Highland Radio's community heroes for 2026.
8: God.
7: So what we want to do is we want to give you €1,000 for you.
8: Oh,
7: for
8: Jesus.
7: You to do what you want to do with it in your own time.
8: Oh my God.
7: And it's people like you, Carmel, that go unrecognised. So today what we're doing is we're recognising the great work that you do, and please continue doing it because you're part of people's life, you make a difference, and you're a very, very special person, and congratulations.
0: Yes, indeed. And as Sean mentioned there, we're playing out to you shortened versions of the handovers. I don't think, even though you handed her a cheque for €1,000, I don't think you're on Carmel's Christmas card list. Maybe you are, but I'm not sure about her work colleague, Sean.
3: No, they were fantastic, absolutely fantastic. It's not an easy place to actually to get into the hospital, so she had to keep it very quiet. And so, because the word would have got out very quickly. So it was very touching and a very special person to do what she's done. And, you know, as I said at the start, Greg, there are countless others like her out there. And we could only pick three. We could have picked 23.
0: Well, the third is Miss Sooty.
3: Yes.
0: Talk to us about Anne-Marie.
3: So Anne-Marie is a real character. And I would say watch the longer video because I actually walked past her. I had no idea who she was, but I alluded to that at the start. She's a real Trojan. We went up to Optum to surprise her up there. There was a meeting that was a pretend meeting that they got staff into the office. So she was completely blown away. But she did was laugh, but that's her. That's her reaction. But she has done so much for charity over the years. Really, for life, she's been a big, big player in that. She's been part of the Simon community, raising funds for them, the cancer funds. It's amazing what this young girl has done and continues to do. And again, as I said at the start, unrecognised.
0: And it's another situation whereby people do so much when they're on the clock, and then when they've got time to themselves, they do even
3: more.
0: More. And people will know, as you mentioned, Sooty, from her involvement in the organisations that Sean referenced. She helps run the Courtyard Shopping Centre charity shop, and she's always there to help support vulnerable and struggling people through community services. So, are you saying we can expect some giggles in this video?
3: Oh, yeah, absolutely.
0: Okay, here is Sean and the team surprising Anne-Marie Sutty Gallagher.
9: Hello there, folks. Sorry to interrupt you. Sorry about that. I'm looking for Anne-Marie Gallagher. Yeah. Where is she? I have to say now, I wasn't expecting you to be sitting by the door.
10: Either was I. I tried to get down there.
9: So the first question I want to ask you is, why do they call you Sooty?
10: I am not telling you that. Need to know basis and you don't need to know.
9: So you can see it's Highland Radio.
10: I can.
9: I'm here for a reason.
10: Are you?
9: I am, because your friends and colleagues here nominated you for the Community Hero Awards of Highland Radio for 2026. And you know what? We kind of liked what they said.
10: Don't
9: so you're
10: them.
9: One of this year's winners. So congratulations.
10: Thanks so much.
9: Celine, you tell me why you wanted to nominate your good friend for the award.
11: I'll give you a good example. Sean, we couldn't get her to this room because she was too busy working at Relay for Life. So she is stuck in everything. You'll see her down at St. Patrick's Day with her suit on for the CDP. She works for Pieta House, Kevin Bell Repatriation Trust, everything. She just gives her time so selflessly, and we're so, so proud of her, and we're so lucky to have her in our community.
9: So as one of our heroes, okay, we have a business person that helps us every year. We are actually giving you €1,000 for you.
10: No.
9: So you can go and spend on you for whatever you want to do with it, go on a holiday, whatever you want to do.
10: Wow.
9: But that's for you to take time out, recharge the batteries, because I'm sure thereafter you're going to do the exact same again, aren't you?
10: 100%. You know I am.
9: Ladies and gentlemen, our community hero for 2026. Congratulations, Anne-Marie Sooty Gallagher.
0: Wonderful lady, wonderful recognition. Congratulations, Anne-Marie, Sooty Gallagher, Carmel Boner, and also Mr. Martin Orr. Brilliant videos. It's a mixture of what the hell are you doing to me, plus you can see when the penny drops and the emotions begin as well too, because these people are so unassuming, they just don't ever think something like this is going to happen. And that's it for another year, and no doubt it will be back next year, Sean.
3: It will be, and I just wanted to take this a second to thank the business person that helps me on an annual basis, helps us.
0: This is worse than the secret sound. This, can we guess?
3: No.
0: Roll over a tenner a day.
3: No, and
0: they don't want recognition.
3: They don't want recognition.
0: They just want to help.
3: And I've another. Just I'm going to leave a little teaser here, but I met with them a couple of weeks ago. And have a really special thing we're going to do later in the year. And I'm so excited by it.
0: Yeah, and this is special. And as we get closer to the end of the year, it'll be more obvious as to how special it is. Okay.
3: Yeah.
0: Right, Sean, thanks.
3: Thanks, Greg.
0: Well done to you and the team. Lovely videos. The longer videos are available on our socials now, actually. I see they've been posted.
3: They've put them up, yeah. So have a look at them. And once again, thanks to everybody that got behind it, helped us to make it happen, because surprises are everything. So, and before you know it, we'll be back next year.
0: And share the videos, and share your love under the videos as well too, because it will reach them as well. Sean, thanks very much indeed. That's the CEO here, Sean Quinn. Well done, Carmel. Well done, Anne-Marie. And well done, Martin. Three amazing people. And as I say, you know, we have so many amazing people in this beautiful region of ours, and that's why it's going to have to come back next year to recognise more of them. Right, listen, thank you so much for all of your comments coming out throughout the course of the day. We were talking about active travel and the driving test. Greg was wondering yesterday what would happen the day of your driving test with the recent lane closures in Letterkenny. I set the coach licence some years ago and I failed because there was an obstruction in my way. The reality is that if you break away from the rules of the road, you will fail the test. So thanks so much for that. And the question really was is, you know, we heard yesterday that HGV drivers are saying that they have to encroach into oncoming traffic, or they will have to, when this new roundabout down by the hospital is completed. And I'm saying, well, if you're sitting your test and it happens to be on that route, would you fail? And according to this listener, you would. So we're designing roads, are we, that could force you to fail your test. Can you please give again the name of the podcast that's going to be released at 11 o'clock? I can't seem to find it on Spotify. Search Greg Hughes or The Greg Hughes Show. We are there. Now, the weekly podcast is the weekly podcast is In With The Day podcast, right? So we've Monday, Tuesday, Wednesday, Thursday, Friday of this show, and then each Friday there's the Greg Hude podcast. So just search that out on Spotify and you'll find us there. But it doesn't go live until 11, so you won't see it until 11. If you have any other issues with that, please let me know, because if there's anything I need to do to improve visibility of that, I would like to. Greg, the place where they put the electric bikes in Letterkenny, which is down behind a bank there, is not suitable at all, says the listener. The first time I saw them, I thought to myself, what a terrible place to put them, as it's basically on the side of a hill. Electric bikes can take a wee while to get used to and would need a level place with plenty of space, like the Tesco car park, to get a wee practice run. Where they are now, if you go one direction, you're trying to go uphill past the old courthouse. If you go the other way, down towards the Pierce Road and traffic. Whoever decided to put them there has obviously never ridden an electric bike. Yeah, we heard from Donald Mandy Kelly yesterday, the councillor, that as far as he's aware, they've never been used in all the time they've been there. That's where we have to leave it. Have a fantastic weekend, and I look forward to already returning to the airwaves Monday morning from 9 a.m.
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2: It's 7 o'clock. Good morning, I'm Alex Rowley. Counting gets underway this morning in the two by-elections which were held yesterday. We'll get a clearer picture as to who will replace Catherine Conley and Pascal Donoghue in the Dáil by mid-morning. Our political correspondent Sean Defoe reports.
3: The ballot boxes will be opened at 9am and with 17 candidates in Galway West and 14 in Dublin Central, it will be a long day of counting with some not expecting the Galway result until tomorrow. It's expected there that Sean Kine of Fine Gael could top the poll with Noel Thomas of Independent Ireland likely to do well, and a real test of the left-wing alliance as to whether it can challenge for a seat. Just 10% of the by-elections since 1994 have been won by a government candidate, which puts more pressure on Kine's challenge. In Dublin Central, while all eyes will be on Gerry the Monk Hutch, it isn't expected he'll realistically challenge for a seat. Instead, it's likely to be a shootout between Sinn Féin's Janice Boylan and Daniel Ennis of the Social Democrats. It could be transfers from the Monk that elects one over the other, with that being as unpredictable a transfer pool as we've seen in modern politics.
2: Meanwhile, our reporter Jessica Woodlock spoke to some people in Grange Gorman in Dublin about what way they voted.
4: I went Social Democrats number one.
5: And why did you go with that?
4: Just align with my views and kind of politics that I would like to see in government.
6: I voted Greens and then Sock Dems. I didn't see anyone else that I liked on it.
7: I voted differently. I didn't go for Fianna Fáil. I didn't go for Fine Gael. I went for people before profit.
2: Meanwhile, images of a by-election candidate in Dublin Central have been marked onto footpaths near polling stations in the city. It could be a potential breach of election laws. Cliona O'Dwyer reports.
8: Dublin City Council says it's received a number of complaints relating to images of a by-election candidate in Dublin Central being stenciled onto public roadways and footpaths within the central area of Dublin City yesterday. The council will now be issuing fines to anyone found to have breached the Litter Pollutions Act. It adds cleaning crews have been dispatched as quickly as possible to remove the images of the by-election candidate. In a statement, Gardaí said they don't comment on named individuals, entities or organisations, and they have received reports of a number of occurrences in North Dublin yesterday. They say electoral legislation provides for specific offences in proximity to polling stations and count centres. The force says the protection of the electoral process is central to democracy and a priority for Gardaí.
2: In other news, two men in their 30s are in custody over separate drug seizures worth €1.25 million in Dublin and Limerick. Gardaí and the Revenue found 20 kilos of herbal cannabis worth €400,000 in West Dublin yesterday. In a follow-up search, they found another €400,000 worth of the drug. Herbal cannabis worth €450,000 has also been seized in County Limerick. Virginia Giuffre's family say a police investigation into Andrew Mountbatten Windsor over possible allegations of sexual misconduct has given them hope. She'd sued the former prince over claims of sexual abuse before her death, something he's always denied. Detectives are looking into a claim that a woman was sent by Jeffrey Epstein to Mr. Mountbatten Windsor's home in 2010. Virginia's sister-in-law, Amanda Roberts, admits it might be difficult for people to come forward.
9: We understand what it takes to come forward, but I would also say the world is listening in a way that it wasn't listening before. I think the survivor community is open and ready to offer that support.
2: 12 of the Irish citizens who were detained by Israeli soldiers are due to land at Dublin Airport at around 1pm. More than 400 people, including 14 from Ireland, were deported from Israel after trying to reach Gaza with aid on the Global Summit flotilla. Multiple injuries have been reported, with human rights campaigners saying some activists on board have suffered concussions, broken bones and sexual assaults. Karen Moynihan, the Irish lead for the Global Summit flotilla, says those coming home are angry at the government.
10: Obviously, there is... First concern is that for everybody's welfare, but the reality is that this was done very openly and blatantly in front of cameras, and they know that there's more than 9,000 Palestinian prisoners that are having absolutely brutal treatment every single day. So I would say their general feeling is absolute rage that our government is doing nothing.
2: And that's your news at 4 minutes past 7. In sport, Leinster head coach Leo Cullen admits they face a serious challenge against Bordeaux in this afternoon's Investec Champions Cup final. The URC champions have picked up 14 Ireland internationals to start. They're joined by All Black Rico Lowen. Victory for Leinster over the title holders would see them crown champions for a fifth time, and kickoff in Bilbao is 3:15. Connacht can look forward to Champions Cup rugby next season. Stuart Lancaster's side place in the competition was confirmed by Ulster's loss to Montpellier in last night's Challenge Cup final. Ulster wait for a first trophy in 20 years continues after suffering a 59-26 thrashing in Bilbao. The first round of the All-Ireland Senior Football Championship opens with a repeat of last year's final later. Munster champions Kerry welcomed league winners Donegal to Fitzgerald Stadium for a 3 p.m. throw-in. In today's other opening round encounters, Meath go to Cork in a rematch of the Division 2 league decider, and Galway welcome Kildare to Salt Hill in the evening game. That's at 7:30. There's also two matches in the All-Ireland Senior Camogie Championship. Clare take on Dublin and Kilkenny face off with Limerick. Soccer now. A place in the Premier League is on the line for in this afternoon's Championship playoff final at Wembley. Middlesbrough are in the match dubbed the £200 million game after Southampton were expelled from the competition midweek. Standing in the way of a return to English top flight are Hull City. After their dramatic Scottish Premiership title win last weekend, Celtic aim to make it a double domestic double later. Martin O'Neill's side go up against Championship side Dunfermline in the Scottish Cup final at Hampden. There's a meeting of competition royalty in the Women's Champions League final. Eight-time winners Lyon go against three-time champions Barcelona in Oslo. Spanish title winners Barcelona were 2-0 winners when the clubs met in the 2024 decider. And a top of the table clash between Galway United and Athlone Town headlines today's action in the SSE Electricity Women's League. Elsewhere, Shamrock Rovers face Dealer Waves. 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
12: 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With Canis Wilson, it's a brighter day.
13: Hello and a very good morning to you. It's just coming up to 7 minutes after 7. Quick look at the forecast. It will be a dry day today with spells of hazy sunshine for most, but some cloud will build in the west and northwest at times. Highest temperatures of around 16 to 19 degrees Celsius and a moderate south to southwesterly wind. The sunset time this evening is 9:42 p.m. A good long run for the barbecues this evening.
14: Rise and shine, sleepyhead. Now is the time to get out of bed. It's Saturday Sunrise with Kenneth Wilson on Highland Radio. Good morning.

Starting the show off today with Florence and the Machine. That's called Free. What are we looking for today on the show? Well, we're looking for a song title with the word under in the title. We'll be playing your favourite just before 10 this morning. Top 20 hardest things to teach kids in our silly survey. 70% of us do this all year round. What is it? We've got a sports news on the way. At 7:30 and again at 8:30 this morning. We've also got music. And a lot of fun between now and 10. Here's the Average White Band. Let's go round again, folks.

0: ABC Look of Love. Just before that, the Average White Band and Let's Go Round Again. We've got music on the show and this hour still to come from the likes of Blondie. We've got Stevie Wonder in there and we've got the new one from the Rolling Stones all coming your way after these. Check
1: this. On this week's Dale Debate, we'll wrap up all the GAA news stories of the week and we'll review the big clash of the weekend, Donegal's trip to Kerry in the opening game of the All-Ireland Championship. With the feedback and analysis from Donegal and Kerry camps, and my guests on the show will include our own top pundit at Highland, Brendan Kilcoyne, and Gaelic Life's Michael McMullen. 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
3: 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Here's a letter that was submitted last year.
4: 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But all of us have ideas, and Cruinneagh na Nog is our day that says, your ideas matter. It's not about winning or being the best. It's about making something, anything, that's ours. Like a song with no words, a drawing that makes no sense, a robot made from cereal boxes, a dream that doesn't need permission. 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
3: Submit your letters, poems or songs at imaginationpostbox.ie. or at Central Library, Letterkenny, and your entry may be selected and read aloud on air. Cruinneagh na Nog, unleash your creative spark.
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Saturday night, and anything could happen. Indeed, it could. That's the Academic there, of course, and one from a couple of years back now. 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If you've got a request or dedication, could be celebrating a birthday, an anniversary. There's a communion day maybe on the way, or you just want to say hi to somebody. 086 60 25,000 by text or WhatsApp this morning. That's we'd like to hear from you, and we'll of course put your request across on the radio this morning too. Very easy to do. Might even play a wee piece of music for you. How about Stevie Wonder this time?

0: Stevie Wonder, isn't she lovely? We've got a bit of sports news on the way.
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0: In the League of Ireland Premier Division last night at Celtic Park, it ended Derry City 0, St Patrick's Athletic 0. At Finn Park, Finn Harps drew 2-2 with Longford Town. In Scotland today at Hampden Park, Celtic take on Dunfermline in the Scottish Cup final. The English Premier League comes to an end tomorrow, and its final round of

That's the Rolling Stones. New stuff from them. New material. It's called In the Stars. Hi to Margaret Doherty from Ballybeglin, Newton Cunningham. Have a happy birthday for tomorrow. And your special day from Noel Pearl and all the family. In the Stars, the Stones. This is also new from Rick Astley. Lots of new material about at the moment. He wants to see some raindrops. Keep them away, please.

0: Hi folks, Paul McDevitt here, inviting you to join myself and Jimmy Stafford this Monday night for another edition of the Monday Night Sessions, in association with Emerald Guitars. On the show this week, we welcome back the brilliant Dusty Windowsills. Galway singer-songwriter Sarah Jardine will also be dropping by for a chat and a few tunes. Joanna Harkin will also be joining us to tell us all about her new show, The Unreal Housewives of Derry. That's the Monday Night Sessions, this Monday night between 8 p.m. and 10 p.m. As always, right here on Highland Radio.
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The Great Thin Lizzy, and lead vocals, of course, there with a great song called Don't Believe a Word. One of those songs, actually, that, doesn't get a lot of airplay, let's say. There's more, you know, the boys are back in town and all that definitely does Whiskey in the Jar. That's Don't Believe a Word. Well, last week, one of the lead singers with Dr. Hook, Dennis LeCorrie, passed away this day week, actually, the age of 76, and a statement from management company said that Dennis died on Saturday last after a long and courageous battle with kidney disease. And I had the great fortune to see Dennis LeCorrie a couple of times, actually, at Ingrinnan Theatre here in Letterkenny, in a one-man show that he had put together, and a few of us went along from the station here, and we had a great, great night watching Dennis LeCorrie do some great, great tunes, just himself and the guitar, and he did all of the Dr. Hook music, including a couple of these.

0: Dr. Hook, When You're in Love with a Beautiful Woman. And lead singer, along with Ray Sawyer, of course, Dennis LeCourie, passed away at the age of 76 last weekend. News is on the way.
1: Hi, Jean Kern here to let you know that our next Highland Radio book review will be on my show on Sunday the 31st of May. Tina Gary and myself will review The Truth About Ruby Cooper by Liz Nugent, a dark psychological thriller exploring how a single traumatic incident caused by 16-year-old Ruby destroys her family and ripples over decades. This book is a real page-turner with so many twists. Tune in around 7:30 on the night to hear all about it.
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5: It's 8 o'clock. Good morning, I'm Alex Rowley. Counting gets underway this morning in the two by-elections which were held yesterday. We'll get a clearer picture as to who will replace Catherine Connolly and Pascal Donoghue in the Dáil by mid-morning. Our political correspondent Sean Defoe reports.
6: The ballot boxes will be opened at 9am and with 17 candidates in Galway West and 14 in Dublin Central, it will be a long day of counting, with some not expecting the Galway result until tomorrow. It's expected there that Sean Kine of Fine Gael could top the poll, with Noel Thomas of Independent Ireland likely to do well, and a real test of the left-wing alliance as to whether it can challenge for a seat. Just 10% of the by-election since 1994 have been won by a government candidate, which puts more pressure on Kine's challenge. In Dublin Central, while all eyes will be on Gerry the Monk Hutch, it isn't expected he'll realistically challenge for a seat. Instead, it's likely to be a shootout between Sinn Féin's Janice Boylan and Daniel Ennis of the Social Democrats. It could be transfers from the Monk that elects one over the other, with that being as unpredictable a transfer pool as we've seen in modern politics.
5: Meanwhile, our reporter Jessica Woodlock has been speaking to people in Grange Gorman in Dublin about what way they voted.
7: I went Social Democrats number one.
8: And why did you go with that?
7: Just align with my views and kind of politics that I would like to see in government.
9: I voted Greens and then Sock Dems. I didn't see anyone else that I liked on it.
10: I voted differently. I didn't go for Fianna Fáil. I didn't go for Fine Gael. I went for people before profit.
5: Meanwhile, images of a by-election candidate in Dublin Central have been marked onto footpaths near polling stations in the city. It could be a potential breach of election laws. Cliona O'Dwyer reports.
11: Dublin City Council says it's received a number of complaints relating to images of a by-election candidate in Dublin Central being stenciled onto public roadways and footpaths within the central area of Dublin City yesterday. The council will now be issuing fines to anyone found to have breached the Litter Pollutions Act. It adds cleaning crews have been dispatched as quickly as possible to remove the images of the by-election candidate. In a statement, Gardaí said they don't comment on named individuals, entities or organisations, and they have received reports of a number of occurrences in North Dublin yesterday. They say electoral legislation provides for specific offences in proximity to polling stations and count centres. The force says the protection of the electoral process is central to democracy and a priority for Gardaí.
5: Two men in their 30s are in custody over separate drug seizures worth €1.25 million in Dublin and Limerick. Gardaí and Revenue found 20 kilos of herbal cannabis worth €400,000 in West Dublin yesterday. In a follow-up search, they found another €400,000 worth of the drug. Herbal cannabis worth €450,000 has also been seized in Limerick. Virginia Giuffre's family say a police investigation into Andrew Mountbatten Windsor over possible allegations of sexual misconduct has given them hope. She'd sued the former prince over claims of sexual abuse before her death, something he's always denied. Detectives are looking into a claim that a woman was sent by Jeffrey Epstein to Mountbatten Windsor's home in 2010. Virginia's sister-in-law, Amanda Roberts, admits it might be difficult for people to come forward.
12: We understand what it takes to come forward, but I would also say the world is listening in a way that it wasn't listening before. I think the survivor community is open and ready to offer that support.
5: And 12 of the Irish citizens who were detained by Israeli soldiers are due to land at Dublin Airport at around 1 p.m. More than 400 people, including 14 from Ireland, were deported from Israel after trying to reach Gaza with aid on the Global Summit flotilla. Multiple injuries have been reported, with human rights campaigners saying some activists on board have suffered concussions, broken bones and sexual assaults. Karen Moynihan, the Irish lead for the Global Summit flotilla, says those coming home are angry at government.
13: Obviously, there is... First concern is that for everybody's welfare, but the reality is that this was done very openly and blatantly in front of cameras, and they know that there's more than 9,000 Palestinian prisoners that are having absolutely brutal treatment every single day. So I would say their general feeling is absolute rage that our government is doing nothing.
5: And that's your news at 4 minutes past eight.
14: The dogs in our unit have the ability to find evidence within minutes.
15: The suspect is not apprehended. We believe bag was dumped northwest of your current location.
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17: 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Luke. Good boy. Good boy.
14: But that feeling when we help secure a conviction, that stays with us forever. We both have a tough job, but it's a job worth doing.
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19: Weather update on Saturday Sunrise.
20: It will be a dry day today with spells of hazy sunshine for most of the day, but some cloud will build in the west and northwest at times. Highest temperatures of around 16 to 19 degrees Celsius in a moderate south to southwesterly wind. Solar UV index for today is moderate to high. And sunset time this evening. Get those barbecues ready. 9:42 p.m. tonight.

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0: Well, during the week, another icon of music celebrated a birthday, and a big one it was as well. Cher celebrated her 80th birthday, and not only known for her musical talents, but also her acting talents as well. And just watched a movie the last night, Mamma Mia, the second movie where she plays the grandmother and comes in with a bit of an entrance to that particular movie, indeed. And she celebrated her 80th birthday during the week. A couple of pieces of music from the one and only.

0: And there's not enough of it. That's Love and Understanding, Cher. Before that, Gypsies, Tramps and Thieves. And Cher, of course, celebrated her 80th birthday during the week. And another birthday girl, happy birthday request to our granddaughter Bella Friel. I hope you have a great birthday. Lots of love from Granny Benny and Granny Anne. Wishing you the very best on your birthday today. That's Bella Friel.
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the Tumbling Paddies and superstars and superheroes. You'll be hearing the Tumbling Paddies all over the place at festivals galore right across the region this summer too. Now, 70% of us do this all year round. What do you think it might be? And a little later on in our silly survey, we'll be counting down the top 20 hardest things to teach your children. The top 20 hardest things, toughest things to teach your children. That's what we'll be counting down in a silly survey. We're still looking for that song with the word under in the title. Cathy O'Connor's in there with a great choice. Good morning, Cathy. Patsy Wood McGee. Hi to you, Patsy. And Kevin Bradley, Kathy Burkhardt. Also, Lorna Gouldie, Margaret Harkin, John Wilkie, Aaron McShane, Stephanie Laird. These are our early morning risers as well. And Tommy Forbes in there with nice song suggestion. Peril Doherty, Catherine Kelly, Michael Quigg, Paddy McGlynn, and quite a few more. Under is the word today, and we're looking for you to put that into the title of a song. We'll play it just before 10. From the Tumbling Paddies to Boys' Life. This is called Lovebirds on Highland Saturday Sunrise.

Boys Life and Love Birds. Well, it just shows you the amount of talent that we have in this country, singer and songwriters and great groups and indeed individual acts as well. Seamat Meath, singer, songwriter Seamat, won Best Album at the 2026 Ivor Novello Awards for her 2025 release Euro Country. The 71st Ivor Novello Awards took place at Grosvenor House in London, celebrating the best of British and Irish songwriting and screen composition. And this is what you won it for.

0: Seamat, Euro Country, winner of the Best Album at the Ivor Novello Awards, Grosvenor House in London on Thursday. Hey. Well done to the Meath singer. Hey.
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0: In the League of Ireland Premier Division last night at Celtic Park, it ended Derry City 0, St Patrick's Athletic 0. It was also a draw at Finn Park. Finn Harps drew 2 at peace with Longford Town. In Scotland today at Hampden Park, Celtic take on Dunfermline in the Scottish Cup final. The English Premier League comes to an end tomorrow and it's the final round of games. All matches will kick off at 4 o'clock. A championship playoff is today between Middlesbrough and Hull City for the right to go up to the Premier League. This afternoon in the All-Ireland Football Championship, Donegal travel to Kerry. Throw-in is at 3 o'clock. Highland Radio will have full coverage of the game, the All-Ireland Championship. Cork play Meath at 5:30 and Galway take on Kildare at 7:30 this evening. Tomorrow, 2 o'clock, Roscommon are at home to Tyrone. In rugby, the Challenge Cup final. Ulster were beaten by Montpellier last evening, 59 points to 26. On the PGA Tour, Byron Nelson, Siwoo Kim leads on 18 under par. Irishman Seamus Power is back on 11 under. And finally, there's racing today at the Curragh, Bangor and Dee, Carmel, Goodwood, Haydock, Salisbury, Windsor and York.

Nina Simone and Feeling Good. Let me tell you about the Boogie Bash. It's happening on Saturday, 13th of June, a couple of weeks' time, at the Clanree Hotel, Letterkenny. Host for the night is Keith Fletcher. On the decks is Oisin Kelly. That should be a good one. Dance-offs, lip-sync battles, fancy dress, air guitar competition. It's also fancy dress. If you want to do that, tickets, by the way, are €25. And you can get yours now by going to our website, highlandradio.com. Visit the outlet there and you'll find out more details about the Boogie Bash, which is happening Saturday, the 13th of June. Keith Fletcher and Oisin Kelly will be there.

Ellie Goulding and Love Me Like You Do. Do you know what? There's some great music and great singer-songwriters about the moment. It's just one of them. There's also Olivia Dean, Sabrina Carpenter, Lola Young, many, many, many, many more. And then, of course, you go down the likes of Ed Sheeran and, well, you... lots of them, and great music they are making as well. Owen Kelly, a happy 9th birthday for today, and Holy Communion Day as well. Mummy and Daddy and brothers and sisters want to wish you the very, very best, and also First Holy Communion, celebrating First Holy Communion today in Killigordon is Kayla Callahan, and that's from your grand-auntie and grand-uncle Esther and Francie Gallen. Wishing you the very best. Have a good one. Enjoy your day today. Birthday wishes to Lorna Thompson, and it's from all your friends in Ballybuffet. Hope you have a lovely day. That's Lorna Thompson in Ballybuffet. Birthday wishes to you. Here's another one of these current great singer-songwriters. It's Lola Young. She's just been a bit messy.

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Really saying something. Now, summer goods trends. You'll be running out, rushing out to get these today because it's the good weather and all that, and barbecue's on the way. Here's some of the trends that we'll be looking for. We'll be looking for the likes of an inflatable hot tub, maybe. How about a Dutch oven? Solar barbecues are big this year if you get the sunshine, and well, we have it today. And wait for it, there's doggles. Do you know what doggles are? This song might give you a clue. They're sunglasses for dogs. Big this year, seemingly.

0: Doggles, sunglasses for dogs. That's Tracy Ullman and, oh, way blast from the past there, sunglasses. News is coming your way soon.
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1: It's 9 o'clock. Good morning, I'm Ellen Butler. The ballot boxes are about to be opened as counting gets underway in the two by-elections. 17 candidates are vying to win the Dáil seat vacated by Catherine Connolly in Galway West, while 14 are running to replace Pascal Donoghue in Dublin Central. The first tallies are expected by mid-morning, while it's thought the counting in Galway could continue into tomorrow. The turnout in Dublin Central was just over 40%, while it reached 44.5% in Galway West. Our reporter Jessica Woodlock spoke to some people in Grange Gorman in Dublin about how they voted.
2: I went Social Democrats, number one.
3: And why did you go with that?
2: Just align with my views and kind of politics that I would like to see in government.
4: I voted Greens and then Sock Dems. I didn't see anyone else that I liked on it.
5: I voted differently. I didn't go for Fianna Fáil. I didn't go for Fine Gael. I went for People Before Profit.
1: Meanwhile, images of Gerard Hutch have appeared marked on footpaths near polling stations in Dublin Central. They were seen yesterday during polling and could be a potential breach of the election laws. Clean O'Dwyer has more.
6: Dublin City Council says it's received a number of complaints relating to images of a by-election candidate in Dublin Central being stenciled onto public roadways and footpaths within the central area of Dublin City yesterday. The council will now be issuing fines to anyone found to have breached the Litter Pollutions Act. It adds cleaning crews have been dispatched as quickly as possible to remove the images of the by-election candidate. In a statement, Gardaí said they don't comment on named individuals, entities or organisations, and they have received reports of a number of occurrences in North Dublin yesterday. They say electoral legislation provides for specific offences in proximity to polling stations and count centres. The force says the protection of the electoral process is central to democracy and a priority for Gardaí.
1: 12 of the Irish citizens who were detained by Israeli soldiers are due to land at Dublin Airport at around 1 o'clock this afternoon. More than 400 people, including 14 from Ireland, were deported from Israel after trying to reach Gaza with aid on the Global Summit flotilla. Multiple injuries have been reported, with human rights campaigners saying some activists on board have suffered concussion, broken bones and sexual assaults. The Department of Foreign Affairs says it's been providing consular assistance and support to Irish citizens. Karen Moynihan, the Irish lead for the Global Summit Flotilla, says those coming home are angry at the government.
7: Obviously, there is first concern is that everybody's welfare, but the reality is that this was done very openly and blatantly in front of cameras, and they know that there's more than 9,000 Palestinian prisoners that are having absolutely brutal treatment every single day. So I would say their general feeling is absolute rage that our government is doing nothing.
1: At least 90 people have been killed and 9 people are missing after a coal mine explosion in northern China. Chinese state media says the blast happened late last night and around 247 workers were underground at the time. A huge rescue effort is underway. Sky's Asia correspondent Helen Ann Smith says this type of incident has happened before.
8: There are a history of these types of disasters in China. There was an accident back in 2009 that killed in excess of 100 people. There was another a couple of years ago where around 50 died. So sadly not uncommon, but this is looking like it might have been really quite a serious disaster indeed.
1: And there's a weekend of good weather in store. Temperatures will gradually rise, hitting as high as 26 degrees over the coming days. Met Éireann forecaster Eilis Hankinson has the outlook for today.
9: Yeah, so really we have this spell of warm and settled weather building, and it's really building from today. So we will see, some patches of mist and fog around this morning, but then it'll be a dry day overall with plenty of hazy, sunny spells. It will be a touch cloudier in parts of the northwest throughout today, though, but we will see temperatures getting up to between 17 and 22 degrees.
1: And that's your news update, about 4 minutes past nine.
0: Thanks very much, Ellen.
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1: Weather update on Saturday Sunrise.
2: And a quick look at the local forecast. It will be a dry day today with sunny spells of hazy sunshine for most of the day. But some cloud will build in the west and northwest at times. Highest temperatures of around 16 to 19 degrees Celsius and a moderate south to southwesterly wind. Solar UV index for today is moderate to high. And sunset time this evening here in the northwest, 9:42. Get the barbecues going.

0: loves you. Who loves you, baby? The unmistakable voice of Frankie Valli and the Four Seasons. A big shout out to Rory Griffin of Northwest Electrics and, who is with family and friends are doing a charity 13K walk today in Sleeve League. A lovely day for her too. And best wishes to you all from Auntie Tina in Lurgy Brack. And now it's over to Katrina for a rundown of what's on this weekend and beyond.
1: Thanks, Canis. Letterkenny Community Development Project will hold a two-day woodwork class in Letterkenny Men's Shed on Monday the 25th of May and on Monday the 8th of June from 10 a.m. to 2 p.m. Places are limited, so please contact 087 036 3747 to book. Young at Heart will hold a spring soiree on Wednesday the 27th of May in the Silver Tassie Hotel at 1 p.m. To book your place, phone 074 912 5619. The Northwest Snooker and Pool Club will hold their end of season tournament today starting at 10 a.m. Letterkenny Cathedral Quarter will hold a street feast tomorrow at Church Lane, Letterkenny from 1 to 4 p.m. This event promises an afternoon of great food, live entertainment and family-friendly fun in the heart of the town. All are welcome. There will be a Pokemon Meet, Trade and Play event this afternoon in Foy's Shop Balbuffet from 4 to 5 p.m. Swap and trade your unwanted and duplicate cards. There will be a bingo disco night tonight in Greencastle Golf Club at 9 p.m. This is a fundraiser in aid of Gael Scull Cosh Fowl. Entry is €15 and includes bingo cards. And finally, Relay for Life takes place this weekend at the ATU campus in Letterkenny. It will start at 4 p.m. today and continue until 4 p.m. tomorrow. Join Highland Radio tomorrow morning for a live broadcast with Aidan Murphy starting at 8 a.m. And hopefully the weather picks up for all these events.
0: Thanks very much, Katrina.

0: Love Shack, that's where it's at, the B-52s. Hi, Canis, can you say hello and a big congratulations to a very special great-nephew, Shay Doherty. Shay makes his first Holy Communion today in Carndonagh. That's at 11 this morning. God bless and lots of love. Love you, Lord Shay. That's from your greatest auntie, Elaine and Paul, wishing you the very, very best. And could you wish everyone that's going to the Donegal game safe travels today, and that's of course down in Kerry and Killarney, and we wish the boys all the very best, and take it easy on the roads, as always, is the message there, and the message throughout too. So we wish Donegal all the very best in Killarney this afternoon, and don't forget there's a live coverage here on Highland from the 3 o'clock throw-in. Need
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The Big Ending. Summer Nights, John Travolta and Olivia Newton-John from 1978. Hi, Paddy McGlynn, also Sian Boyle, Ben McGranahan, Katrina Montgomery, Devlin, Geraldine Drum, all in with song suggestions with the word under in the title. Glenda Rooney's there too. Anna O'Donnell, also Christina Stapleton Haw, and Glenda Rooney, and Mary McGee, Catherine Davidson, also Sarah Kelly, Margaret Murta, Teresa McGettigan. Thanks to you all for your song suggestions this morning with the word under in the title. Ask yourself.

0: Madonna.
1: I've got something I want to talk about.
0: And Sabrina Carpenter. Bring your love at 26 and a half minutes after 9 o'clock. Hi to Padraig.
1: Something I want to talk about.
0: And Sonny Kennedy making their first communion today. Congratulations to you both. This is from Mommy May and Papa. Wishing you both the very, very best. And we say hi and play a special request for son George Gallagher from Drumore National School, and he's making his first communion today. And have a wonderful day, George. Lots of love from Mum, Dad, and your sister Emily. A request for second class children at Drumore National School making their first Holy Communion today. Wishing them a wonderful day, and that's from teacher Mrs. Gallagher and SNA Stacey. Wishing you all the very, very best on your first Holy Communion today.

0: Dionne Warwick and The Look of Love. 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

0: Liberty X and Just a Little. Good morning, Catherine Kelly, also Sharon Brennan, Audrey Newlis, and indeed Catherine Carroll in there with a nice emoji today with the sun shining and a can of Coke, I think it is, or 7-Up, whatever. We need to name them all. One of those soft drinks, anyway, in the hand, and that's a very nice emoji this morning, too. Now, let me tell you as well about Relay for Life is taking place today, and it's happening, of course, down at the ATU complex, and it happens every year, and we wish them all the very best over the next couple of days, and may they raise a lot of money in the process too.
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4: 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It's Saturday Sunrise with Kenneth Wilson on Highland Radio. Good morning.

The Drifters and Under the Boardwalk. Well, it was so tight today with the song with the word under in the title that we decided to play all three top three. So that's at number three, and Under the Boardwalk from the Drifters. First Holy Communion Day today, and it's Jay McBride's in Carndonagh. Hello from Granny and Grandad, Mark and Aisling, and all in Downings, and Ellie Maria Crerand, happy 18th birthday today as well. And that's from Granny Bridie, wishing you the very, very best for today. Well, the songs continue with the word under in the title. This was your second choice. Queen and David Bowie. And a great choice by you all, Under Pressure.

Queen and David Bowie. Classic Under Pressure. 70% of us do this all year round. The answer is eat ice cream. A lot of ice cream will be eaten today as well, I would think. I think it might be. Rory's just entered the building and he'll be rewinding after 10 o'clock right through until 12 midday with another great show. Before I leave you today, though, just to tie up a few loose ends, and one of them is, of course, the song with Under, your favourite song with Under in the title. We had Going Underground. We played two of them there, Under the Boardwalk and Under Pressure. Under Cover of Darkness was another one. Under Your Thumb, Godly and Grim, great, great song. And many, many, many, many more. Red Hot Chili Peppers in there too. The song you wanted to hear today with the word Under in the title, from Men at Work. It's time for me to say goodbye. Don't forget, Rory's next with Rewind. Have a great weekend. Enjoy. Bye-bye.

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6: Good morning, it's Katie Gillen with the news at 10 o'clock. Donegal ETB have requested that a team be put in place to support children with defective concrete blocks. Councillor Michael McBride, a member of Donegal County Council's DCB committee, says during a visit to the county last week, he put the request to Housing Minister James Brown. He says that children living in such homes will find it more difficult to concentrate in school. Councillor McBride says that the Housing Minister committed to having a response the next time he is due to meet with the committee later this year.
7: So I asked Minister Brown to speak with his fellow ministerial colleagues and that he would come back to us with an answer within a number of months when he has promised to meet the defective concrete block committee again. So we'll now await a response and we can only hope for a positive outcome, as it's a very serious problem and it'll be with us for a long number of years.
6: Donald Trump has once again defended the war in Iran, insisting Tehran wants to, in his words, settle so badly. He has also reignited the debate around Greenland, sharing an AI-generated image of himself overlooking the Arctic region. The US president made the comments about Iran in New York last night while delivering a speech on the economy.
8: We have stopped them. They're not going to ever have a nuclear weapon. They're never going to have a nuclear weapon. And we'll have that over with soon. It'll be over with soon. And you're going to see numbers like you've never seen, both on the upside and also in terms of costs. You're going to see costs go down.
6: Friends and family of 12 of the Irish citizens detained by Israeli forces will gather at Dublin Airport this lunchtime to welcome them home. Those returning were among more than 400 activists deported from Israel to Turkey on Thursday. Multiple injuries have been reported. Karen Moynihan, the Irish lead for the Global Summit Flotilla, says the treatment the detainees received should not be normalised.
9: The flotilla is a completely peaceful, non-violent mission that was going to Gaza to break an illegal siege on Gaza and to bring humanitarian aid. So I don't think any of us are ever going to accept that this is what is going to happen, because that is accepting the absolute impunity that Israel is given.
6: Councillor Thomas Sean Devine has asked the Letterkenny Milford Municipal District to support a proposal to restrict HGVs from using the Windy Hall Road during peak times. He said large vehicles are causing serious tailbacks, particularly during the morning school run, and described traffic congestion in the area as shocking. Councillor Devine said even small changes could help traffic to keep moving more freely.
10: What I'm asking for, Donna Marie, is that the farmer that's using that bit of land up there along that road, that he would wait back for that hour in the morning, hour and a half, leave it, and that the large HGV lorries that is constantly on that road, that they wouldn't use that road for that hour and a half in the morning. They let that traffic run smoothly, and then that road's open and freely, that doesn't cause much disruption. That's what I'm asking, Donnamary, because, as I say, we all know the traffic situation is here in Letterkenny, and when we start to block up wee side roads like that, it makes things a lot, lot worse.
6: 12 Donegal projects are set to receive a share of €92,000 under the Lenalee Community Development Fund. The funding will go to sports clubs, schools and an independent living centre. Ryan Brawley has more.
11: The funding is linked to the Lenalee Wind Farm, which is operated by SSC. Organisations within 15 kilometres of the wind farm are eligible to apply for support. In a statement, SSE say that this year major projects include a new community sports pitch at Glenswilly National School and a drone for the Donegal Mountain Rescue Team to enhance rescue operations. Other funding recipients include Glenswilly GAA, Capri Rovers FC, Letterkenny Community Centre, Drumkeen United AFC, Twin Towns Boxing Club, Donegal Centre for Independent Living, St Ninian's Convoy Parish Centre, Convoy Joint National School, Glen McQuinn National School and Garmscoil Cúila. Continuing, SSE say that recipients will use this funding to deliver a variety of projects that enhance local facilities and widen access to sport, recreation and inclusion services.
6: Hot weather is on the way for the country. Temperatures will gradually rise, hitting 26 degrees over the coming days. High pressure will build mostly dry and settled weather. Met Éireann forecaster Eilish Hankinson has the outlook for today.
12: Yeah, so really we have this spell of warm and settled weather building, and it's really building from today. So we will see, some patches of mist and fog around this morning, but then it'll be a dry day overall with plenty of hazy, sunny spells. It will be a touch cloudier in parts of the northwest throughout today, though, but we will see temperatures getting up to between 17 and 22 degrees.
6: And now for the weather. It will be a dry day today with spells of hazy sunshine for most, but some cloud will build at times with high temperatures of 16 to 18 degrees. That's all from the newsroom for now. We'll be back with the headlines at 11 o'clock. The obituary notices for this Saturday morning, May 23rd. The death has occurred of Bridie McGrath, 361 Mullaney Burt. Bridie's remains will be reposing at her late residence this afternoon from 4 o'clock, where you are all welcome to pay your respects. Removal from there on Monday morning at 10:15 to St Angus's Church Burt for Requiem Mass at 11 o'clock, followed by interment in Burt Cemetery. Requiem Mass can be viewed on churchservices.tv. Family time plays from 11 p.m. until 11 a.m. and on the morning of the funeral. Family flowers only, please. Donations in lieu to Letterkenny University Hospital Patients Comfort Fund, care of any family member. The death has taken place of Mary McAleer, 29 Primrose Park, Sion Mills, reposing at her home. Funeral leaving there tomorrow at 9 o'clock for funeral mass in St. Teresa's Church, Sion Mills at 9:30. Interment afterwards in St. Mary's Cemetery, Melmount. Family time, please, from 10 o'clock and before the funeral. The funeral mass can be viewed live via the parish webcam. The death has taken place of Tommy Padden, Green Hill, Letterkenny. Removal from the Eternal Light Chapel of Rest, Carnamugga, Upper Letterkenny, this afternoon at 4:30. Going to St Mary's Church, Melton, to arrive at 5 o'clock for prayers and to repose overnight. Funeral mass tomorrow afternoon at 2 o'clock, with burial afterwards in the adjoining cemetery. Funeral mass can be viewed on churchservices.tv. Family flowers only, donations if desired to St Joseph's Community Hospital Patients Comfort Fund, care of Patrick Sweeney, funeral directors. The death has taken place of Frank Brennan, Drumuckla, Raffo. Frank will repose at his late residence today from 11 a.m. till 9 p.m. Funeral from his late residence tomorrow morning at 11:20, travelling to St Columba's Church, Drumahl, for 12 noon Requiem Mass, followed by burial in the adjoining cemetery. Family time before the funeral, please. The death has taken place of Noel O'Donnell, Naylor's Row, Buncrana. Noel will be reposing at his family home today from 12 o'clock until 9 o'clock. Funeral from there tomorrow at 10:20, going to St Mary's Church, Cock Hill, for 11 o'clock Requiem Mass, with burial afterwards in the adjoining cemetery. Family time only before the funeral. Requiem Mass can be viewed online at churchservices.tv. and the death has occurred of Sally Doohan, Ballybow's Falcarra. Funeral mass this morning at 11 o'clock in St Finan's Church, Falcarra, with burial in the adjoining cemetery. Funeral mass can be viewed on mcn.live. For family information and more details regarding wakes and funerals, please go to highlandradio.com.
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23rd. 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Roisin's also on the phones as well, 91 25000. We'd love to hear from you. Good

I don't think you can go wrong with ABBA kicking off the show, can you? Mamma Mia, opening up the Saturday Morning Rewind. You know, all I'm hearing the last couple of days is, oh, the heat wave coming, all this good weather coming. I'm looking at the forecast. Today, cloudy. Tomorrow, cloudy. Monday, cloudy. Where's the sunshine? Are we going to be left up here in Donegal again? No summer.

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4: 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Good morning!

Blue Eyes himself. Frank Sinatra in New York. New York on the Saturday morning rewind. Yeah. Are there many songs? There is. There has to be more than that. Well, there is more than that, we know. Songs named after places. I'm trying to think off the top of my head. London Calling from The Clash. San Francisco by Scott McKenzie. But there's bound to be loads more. So let's see how many we can gather up and play on the air between now and 12 midday. If you have a suggestion, 086 60 25,000 on text or WhatsApp. Get the thinking caps on. Songs named after places this morning. And we'll see what we can come up with between now and midday. We also have a pair of Rewind wireless earbuds up for grabs on the show this morning. Of course, did you think we were going to forget about that? Not on your Nelly. They're up for grabs this morning as well. They could be yours. Text the word TALK with your name to 086 60 25,000 to be in with a chance this morning. They could be yours. So the word TALK with your name, text or WhatsApp, 086 60 25,000. Those ear pods could be yours just after 11 this morning.

Andy Williams and Can't Take My Eyes Off You on the Saturday Morning Rewind. Good morning to the McMenamin family in Hillhead and Castlefin. And, oh, they have a big day ahead of them today because they're celebrating baby Charlie's christening. So hopefully Charlie enjoys his very special day. And indeed, all of the McMenamin family in Castlefin, hope you enjoy your very special day out with baby Charlie today. 27 minutes after 10. Let's take some Roy Orbison, I think. This is the Big O and Pretty Woman.

0: Hi folks, Paul McDevitt here, inviting you to join myself and Jimmy Snapper this Monday night for another edition of the Monday Night Sessions, in association with Emerald Guitars. On the show this week, we welcome back the brilliant Dusty Windowsills. Galway singer-songwriter Sarah Jardine will also be dropping by for a chat and a few tunes. Joanna Harkin will also be joining us to tell us all about her new show, The Unreal Housewives of Derry. That's the Monday Night Sessions, this Monday night between 8 p.m. and 10 p.m. As always, right here on Highland Radio.
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Wind wireless earpods are up for grabs on the show this morning. To be in with a chance, all you need to do, it's dead simple. Text the word talk and your name to 086 60 25,000. And just after 11, a pair of earpods could be yours. Exclusive to the Saturday Morning Rewind. Think how good this would sound on those earpods. From Donna Summer, it's hot stuff on the Saturday Morning Rewind. 27 minutes to 11. Good morning.

That's Donna Summer and Hot Stuff on the Saturday Morning Rewind. Good morning to Margaret Orr and Kelda Orr, celebrating their birthdays today. Also to Cassie Cullen, Caroline Doherty, Donna Pierce, Eileen Green, Zara McDade, Scott Gibson, and also Father Desmond Sweeney as well. And a very happy wedding anniversary to Alice and Carl Moore. So good wishes going out to you all from John Wallace this morning. And John, a very good morning to you as well. We have been asking for songs that contain place names this morning. And a few of you have been in touch on text on WhatsApp. Good morning to Patricia, tuned to the show this morning, looking for some Toto and Africa. There's one I forgot about. And another listener says Vienna from Ultravox. We can do that as well, absolutely. But first out of the traps this morning was Margot on social media. She got in touch on Facebook. Another one I didn't even think about. One of my all-time favourites from the Proclaimers. Yeah, here's a throwback for you. It's Letter from America.

Taylor's Letter from America, 19 minutes to 11. We're looking for songs that contain place names on 086-6025-1000. Text or WhatsApp. Margot sent that one in on Facebook this morning as well. So, Margot, thank you for that one. Best of luck to Huey Paddy Duke Gallagher, who is taking on a massive challenge at Relay for Life today. He's cycling 24 hours non-stop on a bike at the ATU in Letterkenny. So go down and show him your support if you're around, and wishing everyone attending a wonderful day as well. And that comes in from Breege, Carla, Donna, Keith, Ruby, Dara, and Ivy this morning. So best wishes to all concerned there. Don't forget, those wireless earpods are still up for grabs on the show this morning. They could be yours just after 11. Text the word TALK and your name to 086 6025 1000.

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1: Yeah, we're made up.
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That's Manfred Mann, Do What Did He? On the Saturday Morning Rewind, it is 10 minutes to 11. Now, calling all theatre people, because the Ballard Arts Centre is the place to be today, because the Ballard DCA are holding their auditions for this year's summer musical, which is, wait for it, Queen's We Will Rock You. And auditions are taking place today in the Ballard Arts Centre at 12 p.m. So if you'd like to take part, prepare any Queen song to sing unaccompanied for the auditions. And it's open to anyone, any student going into first year this September, and anyone up to 26 years old. So for anyone going into first year this September, up to 26 years old, you are in with a chance if you attend the auditions today at the Ballard Arts Centre in Ballybofey. The Ballard DCA are holding their auditions for this year's summer musical, We Will Rock You. And let me tell you, it is going to be the show of the summer.

Sound of Queen and We Will Rock You, and auditions for the Ballard ECA summer musical We Will Rock You taking place today at the Ballard Arts Centre in Ballybuffet from 12 p.m. All right, we have to wish Kathleen Malloy and Burn Foot a very happy 70th birthday for today. So big birthday wishes going out to you, Kathleen. Enjoy your party tonight. Celebrations coming your way. And best wishes and enjoy your night from your grandchildren, Sarah, Julie and Haley this morning. All right, we are just coming up to 11 o'clock and Katie's on her way with a news update for you at the top of the hour. Lots more coming in the second hour of the show. We're going to have music from Toto, Crosby, Stills, Nash & Young, Ultravox and many, many more. And don't forget, those wireless earpods are up for grabs as well. They could be yours, but you are running out of time. So text the word TALK and your name to 086 60 25 000. If you want to get your hands on those earpods this morning, it could be yours just after 11.

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7: Thanks, Rory. Good morning. Donegal ETB have requested that a team be put in place to support children with defective concrete blocks. Councillor Michael McBride, a member of Donegal County Council's DCB committee, says during a visit to the county last week, he put the request to Housing Minister James Brown. He says that children living in such homes will find it more difficult to concentrate in school. Donald Trump has once again defended the war in Iran, insisting Tehran wants to, in his words, settle so badly. He has also reignited the debate around Greenland, sharing an AI-generated image of him overlooking the Arctic region. Councillor Thomas Sean Devine has asked the Letterkenny Milford Municipal District to support a proposal to restrict HGVs from using the Windy Hull Road during peak times. He said large vehicles are causing serious tailbacks, particularly during the morning school run, and described traffic congestion in the area as shocking. A retired doctor who sailed with the Global Summit Flotilla says she was surprised by the level of violence displayed by the IDF. Over 400 people were intercepted by the Israeli Navy while trying to transport aid and medical help to Gaza. 14 Irish people have since been deported from Israel, 12 of whom are due to land in Dublin this afternoon. 12 Donegal projects are set to receive a share of €92,000 under the Lena Lee Community Development Fund. In a statement, SSE says this year major projects include a new community sports pitch at Glenswilly National School and a drone for the Donegal Mountain Rescue Team to enhance rescue operations. Other funding recipients include Glenswilly GAA, Capri Rovers FC and Letterkenny Community Centre CLG. And finally, hot weather is on the way for the country. Temperatures will gradually rise, hitting 26 degrees over the coming days. High pressure will bring mostly dry and settled weather. That's all from the newsroom for now. We'll be back with another update at 12 o'clock.
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10: 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Good morning!

kicking off the second hour of the show. Mark Cohn on Walking in Memphis. That was suggested by Chris this morning. We were looking for songs that contain place names. And Walking in Memphis just ticks the box nicely for that one. So thanks for that one, Chris. And thanks for getting in touch with the show as well. 086-6025000, our text and WhatsApp number this morning if you want to get in touch with the program with your requests, your dedications, and your suggestions for music. We'd love to hear from you. Now, next Sunday, May 31st, that's the bank holiday Sunday, Ballybuffet is the place to be because the Navanay Street Party is taking place on May 31st from 12 p.m. It's sure to be a fantastic, fun-filled family day out with live music, food vendors and stalls, friends and family reuniting, and lots of fun for all the family. So that's taking place on Navanay Street and Ballybuffet next bank holiday Sunday. That's May 31st from 12 p.m. A great day out for all the family, all generations. And we had some of the organisers of the event in with us a few weeks ago on the show telling us all about it. And it's guaranteed to be a great day out for everybody. So if you're looking for something to do over the bank holiday weekend, that is something you can consider for sure. It's sure to be a great day out. And best of luck to all the organisers of the Navanay Street Party next weekend. Looking forward to this. Let's get the party started.

started. And the party is happening next Sunday, May 31st, on Navaney Street in Ballybuffet. It's the Navaney Street Party, and lots of fun for all the family there. So if you're out and about next bank holiday weekend, the June bank holiday, give Navaney Street Party a shout, because it's something you won't want to miss. 12 minutes after 11 right now, we're saying good morning to Shuni McDermott and Vinnie Gillespie, and wishing them all the best, because they're going from Malin Head to Mizzen Head and back to raise awareness for organ donation. So best wishes to you both on your journey. And that comes in from the McDermott and Gillespie families in Ballybuffet this morning. And we're also saying good morning and a very happy birthday to Mia Wilkie. Yeah, big happy birthday to you. Celebrating your birthday today. Enjoy your celebrations. Lots of love going out to you from your Auntie Elizabeth this morning. Another one from the list that's coming in. The list is coming in thick and fast of songs with place names. This one is from Toto. It's Africa on the Saturday Morning Rewind.

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0: That's a sign of Bob Seger, Hollywood Nights. Charlie suggested that one. But earlier in the program, another one with place name in the title. And they're coming in thick and fast on the text and WhatsApp this morning, so we'll get through as many of them as we can between 9 and 12 midday. But we must now turn our attention to those exclusive Rewind wireless earpods. We're going to give them away on the program right now. We're going to try and give them away anyway. Roisin's in studio with me. Good morning, Roisin.
1: Good morning. How are we today?
0: Songs with place names.
1: Well, go. I was told The Hills of Donegal wasn't original enough.
0: Well, do you know what? It's not bad because it's not one that's coming on the text.
1: Okay.
0: Maybe that's because it's not original, or maybe just nobody's thought. Maybe it is original. Well, nobody's thought of it.
1: To but support them, they're
0: keeping it
1: today.
0: Local. Yeah, absolutely.
1: Well,
0: absolutely.
1: The other ones I'll give you is "Waking Up in Vegas" by Katy Perry.
0: Okay.
1: Or "Moving to New York" by the Wombats. Those
0: All
1: are
0: right.
1: the two I can think of on the spot. Anyway.
0: Okay. Right.
1: Yeah.
0: I'll see what we can do. Mm-hmm. We'll see what we can do.
1: Good
0: suggestions. Good suggestions. All right. Fair play. Fair play. I thought I was really going to be putting you on the spot there, but no.
1: No, I locked in.
0: Ah, you see, right, you were cheating. Okay. Let's see, can we give away a pair of earpods? We're going to line one, and we're saying good morning to Michelle Gibbons in Letterkenny. Good morning, Michelle.
2: Good morning, how are you?
0: We're not so bad. How are things with you this morning?
2: Things are great.
0: Good,
2: it's a beautiful
0: good.
2: Morning.
0: It's all right out there. This is a thing that I have, right? You hear all plastered all over the weather forecast. There's a heat wave coming and then wall-to-wall sunshine. I'm looking out the window here in the mountaintop. I'm seeing grey clouds. Now, what part of Letterkenny are you in?
2: But it's not raining.
0: Well,
2: it's
0: do you know,
2: raining, so
0: that's a start. That's a start. That's a start. What's your plans now for the rest of the day?
2: We're going to go watch the football today.
0: Brilliant. Brilliant.
2: Yeah.
0: Very good. Very good. And then after that, hopefully celebrate.
2: God knows. God knows, hopefully celebrating. Yeah.
0: Exactly. All right. Okay. Well, here, we hope you're going to be celebrating now after this because we want to give you a pair of wireless earpods. But here's what you need to do first, okay? Roisin has a list of random items in front of her. She is going to describe as many of these items as she can over the space of 1 minute. You need to guess from each of her descriptions what each item is. All right?
2: Okay.
0: Mm-hmm. And someone else is going to have a go after you and the high score wins. It doesn't get any more complicated than that, all right? Now, here's a tip for you, right? Top tip for the day. If you don't know an answer, don't hang around. Just say pass and we'll move on. Oh, you've listened to this before, have you?
2: Oh, yeah.
0: Oh, you know
1: she's
0: the
1: loyal.
0: Oh, yeah. I think she's been practicing. You've been just waiting to pounce for months, haven't you?
2: Just waiting to pounce.
1: Pressure's on. I'm expecting
0: all
1: big
0: right.
1: things.
0: Yeah, we are. We're expecting big things now. You've set the bar high for yourself there, Michelle. But anyway, here
2: gosh.
0: We go. Let's
2: all right.
0: Let's put a minute on the clock. All right, are you ready?
2: I'm ready.
0: Roisin, are you ready?
1: I'm ready.
0: You're always ready. All right, put a minute on the clock. Your time starts now.
1: So this is a fruit. You can get a green one or a red one. A doctor says one of these a day.
2: Apple.
1: Yep.
0: Yes.
1: There you go. You sit on one of these. They could have four legs, a back, maybe
2: here.
1: Not. Yep.
0: Correct.
1: This you find these on mountains, maybe. They'd have turrets. They'd have big doors, maybe a drawbridge, maybe a moat. You'd have a princess living in one. You'd have a king living
2: apple.
1: In one.
0: Correct.
1: Yes. You use this to get from one place to another. You pedal it. It has two wheels.
2: Bicycle.
1: Yep.
0: Correct.
1: You go to this person if you're not feeling too well, if you're kind of under the weather.
2: Doctor.
1: Yep.
0: Correct.
1: You'd see this in the sky if it's raining and it's sunny at the same time. There's
2: right.
1: lots of lovely colours in it.
2: Right.
1: All, you'd have to find
2: rainbow.
1: What's at the end of it.
0: Correct.
1: There you go.
0: Correct.
1: This is a musical instrument. It has six strings. You can get a 12-string one. It has a hole in the middle.
2: Guitar.
1: You play it. Yep.
0: Correct.
1: This is where you go to learn. People are graduating from it
2: Bill.
1: At the minute. Yep.
0: Correct.
1: This
0: college.
1: Is something you eat. It's a treat. It's cold. You put in a cone. You put it in a cone and
2: cream, ice cream,
1: yes,
2: ice cream.
1: There you go,
0: correct.
1: And your time is up.
0: Correct. You just got ice cream.
2: How did we do?
0: Oh, give me a chance, will you, to count up?
1: Your patience over
0: oh,
1: here.
0: You're keen, aren't you?
2: I'm
0: you
2: excited.
0: Are keen. Right, let's see how many you got. Well, you didn't pass on any, right? So that's good. So let's
2: good.
0: See how many you got. You got one. You two. By the way, before we go any further, who ever heard of the saying, a grape a day keeps the doctor away?
2: Well, I never heard the doctor away. I just heard green and red and it went for great.
0: We're only codding you. We're only codding you. Right. Let's see how many you got. You got 1, 2, 3, 4, 5, 6, 7, 8.
2: Keep going.
0: Nine.
1: What?
2: Wow.
0: Nine. Not bad. Oh, so you have been practicing. You really have been just waiting to pounce for the last few months, haven't you, Michelle?
2: It's for the granddaughter if I won these, because she loves to get the earbuds to put on her ears.
0: The pressure is really on. The pressure was really on. But listen, you're not there yet. You're not there yet, because we're going to go over to line two, all right? You sit tight there for a minute, Michelle, and we're going to line two. And we're saying good morning to Ryan Ivers. Good morning to you, Ryan.
3: Good morning. How are you getting on?
0: You're up in sunny Malin Head this morning.
3: I am just out visiting my sister.
0: You're out doing the visiting.
3: Breeze out here, but it's lovely.
0: Lovely, lovely, lovely, lovely. And what's the plans for the rest of the day?
3: Just going to chill out and watch the Donegal game now in the afternoon.
0: Sounds good. Sounds good. All right. Well, listen, there's a bit of work here for you to do now. You heard Michelle on there, didn't you?
3: Aye, she was brilliant.
0: She scored 9.
3: I'll do, but she was brilliant.
0: Do you think you have it in you, Ryan, this morning to beat a score of 9?
3: I didn't get the porridge this morning, but I should get...
0: You didn't get the Weetabix. Well, listen, we'll give it a go, all right? So same thing again, all right? So Roisin is going to describe as many items as she can over the space of 1 minute. You need to guess from her description what each item is. Probably more importantly for you, don't beat around the bush, all right? If you don't know one, just say pass, we'll move on, okay?
3: Okay.
0: All right, here we go. Minute on the clock for Ryan. Ryan, your time starts now.
1: So this is a person that lives in a boat. You'd get a lot of characters like this. A Captain Hook, maybe. Peg Leg, a parrot on the shoulder. Johnny Depp played one of them famously.
0: Correct.
1: Yep. There you go. This is how you get to your holidays. If you're going on holidays, there might be turbulence in one of these. You fly from one place to another.
0: Airplane.
1: Yep. This is, if you're going to play a match, you'd use one of these. You'd kick it to each other. You'd score goals with it.
3: Football.
1: It's round. Yep. This is monkeys like to eat these. It's a yellow fruit. You peel it.
3: Bananas.
1: Yep.
0: Correct.
1: If you'd want to take a picture, you'd use one of these. You can get really fancy ones. You
3: Camera.
1: Can get really digital ones.
0: Correct.
1: Yep. If you were going to go to the cinema, you'd eat this at the cinema. You can get salted.
3: Popcorn.
1: You can get sweet. Yep.
0: Correct.
1: If you're going on holidays, you're probably going to one of these if it's a hot place. And there's sand. There's the ocean.
3: Beach.
1: Yep.
0: Correct.
1: This is someone magical. You might dress up as this for Halloween. They might have a wand.
3: Witch.
1: No, the male version.
3: Wizard.
1: Yep.
0: Correct.
1: You'd put your head on one of these while you're sleeping. Oh, and there's the time.
3: Hello.
0: Up. Time is up. All right. This is going to be close. You didn't pass on any of them anyway, Ryan, so let's see how many we got. We got 1, 2, 3, 4, 5, 6, 7. You got 8 of them. You got 8. Just one shy. I knew it was going to be close, but listen, you played a blinder all the same. But listen, thanks for playing this morning. All right, Ryan?
3: Yeah, and well done to the other lady.
0: Listen, fair play to you. All right, Ryan, thanks for playing this morning. Take care. That's Ryan up visiting his sister in Malin Head this morning with a score of 8. But Michelle Gibbons and Letterkenny with a score of 9 makes you our winner today. You still there, Michelle?
2: I'm still here. It's Michelle Gibson.
0: Oh, it's Gibson. Oh.
2: Gibson.
0: And I have Gibbons written in front of me here, so I do apologise for that. I do apologise for
2: That's
0: that.
2: Okay.
0: But listen, you just can't get the staff these days, Michelle.
1: Okay.
0: It's just the reality
1: okay.
0: Of it, you know? But anyway, listen, you're our winner today, so the pressure's off.
2: Thank you.
0: Who
2: so
0: did you
2: much.
0: Say it was your? It was for your granddaughter, was it?
2: For my granddaughter, Ellie.
0: Ellie, very good.
2: She wanted to try it, but she's at the music today, so I'm trying it for her.
0: You're trying it for her. Well, you played a blinder. You did the job, and you
2: played
0: did it well.
2: Played a blinder.
0: Listen,
2: Donegal does the same today now.
0: Absolutely, absolutely. Listen, Michelle, thanks so much for playing this morning, all right?
2: All right, thank
0: Take
2: you.
0: Take care. Enjoy the rest of your day. That's Michelle Gibson. Gibson, Roisin.
1: I'm very stressed. I have exams coming up in 11
0: days.
1: Okay,
0: yeah. Listen, we won't hold it against you. Michelle Gibson, with a score of 9, winner of our wireless earpods for this morning.
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Kayla Callaghan, good morning to you, Kayla. Kayla's from Killygordon. And Kayla's making her first Holy Communion today. Best wishes to you from your grandaunt and granduncle at Esther and Francie this morning. And we're also saying good morning to Brody Toy. Brody's making his first communion as well. Best wishes to you from all the toys in Quigley's Point. Well, have a great day, Brody. 086 60 25,000 on text and WhatsApp for your requests, your dedications, and your suggestions for music. Roisin's also on the phones, 91 25,000.

Good morning to Farrah Rooney and Letterkenny. Farrah's making her first Holy Communion in Ballybuffet today. Best wishes to you, Farrah, from Granny and Grandad. Good morning to the Glenties gang. Tune to the show, enjoying the music. We really enjoyed Dolly Parton and Jolene a little bit earlier on. So good to have you guys on board as well. And good morning to Mary, Catherine and Andrea, tuned to the show in Desert Martin. And they say good luck to Donegal team today. And they'll be listening in to the match. And also some song suggestions for songs with place names in the titles. Get a load of this. Las Vegas in the hills of Donegal. Galway Girl. Four Country Roads. The Green Glens of Antrim. And Mexican Girl. There's some fantastic suggestions. Will we get them all in between now and 12 midday? Not a hope, but do you know what? For the day that's in it, seeing as you guys suggested it, and our roasting suggested it as well, to be fair to her.

0: Charlie's in Letterkenny. 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
6: 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Good morning!

0: That's the Archies and Sugar Sugar. We have to say hello. Have a great day. To Maureen Johnston from Creasla. Good morning to you, Maureen. That comes in from Zari and Cree this morning. We also have to say hello to Elsie Vance and all the other boys and girls from Dromore National School in Killigordon. They're all making their first Holy Communion today. So congratulations and best wishes to you all. And Farah Rooney in Letterkenny making her first Holy Communion today. Best wishes to you, Farah, from your granny and your granddad this morning. Good morning to Agnes tuned to the show this morning. Agnes is a big Queen fan. And she says, Rory, could you find out, please, what the age limit is for the Ballard DCA's musical this year, We Will Rock You? And I'm quote-unquote asking for a friend. She's midlife, says Agnes. Agnes, your friend might be midlife on paper.
1: The invisible man.
0: Wait till I tell you you're young at heart.

Declan and Madeline Shields in Letterkenny, they're celebrating their 40th wedding anniversary today. Best wishes to you both, Mum and Dad, it says here, from Amanda and Dervla this morning. And Anne-Marie Moy, celebrating a significant birthday today. Best wishes to you from all the gang in Frosses. And enjoy the day celebrating. And behave yourselves. Bye-bye.

to do, Ron. Ron, wrapping up the Saturday morning rewind at 3 minutes to midday. Thanks to everyone who got in touch with the show with the requests, the dedications, and the wonderful suggestions for music as well. We didn't get to them all, but we'll keep them in the vault for next week's show. Paul McDevitt up next with the Saturday Shuffle. Katie's on her way with a news update, and I will talk to you very, very soon. But for now, for me, Rory Farrell, take care. Bye-bye. Enjoy the rest of your Saturday, whatever you're doing, and enjoy this good weather, wherever it is. Take care. Bye-bye.

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6: Good afternoon, it's Katie Gillen with the news at 12 o'clock. There have been calls for a team to be put in place that supports children living with defective concrete blocks. Member of Donegal County Council's DCB Committee Councillor Michael McBride says he put the request to Housing Minister James Brown during his visit to the county last week. According to him, children living in such homes are finding it more difficult to concentrate in school. Councillor McBride says the Housing Minister committed to having a response when he is due to meet with the committee later this year.
7: So I asked Minister Brown to speak with us fellow ministerial colleagues, and that he would come back to us with an answer within a number of months when he has promised to meet the defective concrete block committee again. So we'll now await a response, and we can only hope for a positive outcome, as it's a very serious problem and it'll be with us for a long number of years.
6: A 31-year-old woman who was arrested on suspicion of several drug-related offences in the Cityside area of Derry yesterday has been released on bail to allow for further police inquiries. Meanwhile, a 38-year-old man who was subsequently arrested on the M2 on suspicion of drug-related offences on the same date has also been released on bail. It's after officers from the PSNI's district support team seized suspected Class A and Class B controlled drugs with an estimated street value of around £4,000 and a large sum of cash. Concerns have been raised over the use of HGVs on the Windyhall Road during peak hours. Councillor Thomas Sean Devine asked the Letterkenny Milford Municipal District to support a proposal to restrict them from using the road. He has described traffic congestion in the area as shocking, with the large vehicles causing serious tailbacks, especially during the morning school run. Councillor Devine says even small changes could help make a big difference.
8: What I'm asking for, Donna Marie, is that the farmer that's using that bit of land up there along that road, that he would wait back for that hour in the morning, hour and a half, leave it, and that the large HGV lorries that is constantly on that road, that they wouldn't use that road for that hour, hour and a half in the morning. They let that traffic run smoothly, and then that road's open and freely, that doesn't cause much disruption. That's what I'm asking, Donna Marie, because, as I say, we all know the traffic situation is here in Letterkenny, and when we start to block up wee side roads like that, it makes things a lot worse.
6: a retired doctor who sailed with the Global Summit Flotilla, says she was surprised by the level of violence displayed by the IDF. Over 400 people were intercepted by the Israeli Navy while trying to transport aid and medical help to Gaza. 14 Irish people have since been deported from Israel, 12 of whom are due to land in Dublin this afternoon. Former Dr. Maureen Almay says Israeli detention staff were extremely violent with the activists.
9: I was surprised at the extent of the violence, because even though it was a traumatic interception on the last flotilla, there were no rubber bullets used, and it does not seem as though it was as violent as what was portrayed this time.
6: Over €92,000 has been allocated to 12 Donegal projects under the Lena Lee Community Development Fund. This investment will go to sports clubs, schools and an independent living centre. With more, here's Ryan Brawley.
10: The funding is linked to the Lena Lee Wind Farm, which is operated by SSC. Organisations within 15 kilometres of the wind farm are eligible to apply for support. In a statement, SSC say that this year major projects include a new community sports pitch at Glenswilly National School and a drone for the Donegal Mountain Rescue Team to enhance rescue operations. Other funding recipients include Glenswilly GAA, Capri Rovers FC, Letterkenny Community Centre, Drumkeen United AFC, Twin Towns Boxing Club, Donegal Centre for Independent Living, St Ninian's Convoy Parish Centre, Convoy Joint National School, Glen McQuinn National School and Garmskull Cúla. Continuing, SSE say that recipients will use this funding to deliver a variety of projects that enhance local facilities and widen access to sport, recreation and inclusion services.
6: And now for the weather. It will be a dry day today with spells of hazy sunshine for most, but some cloud will build at times, with high temperatures of 16 to 18 degrees. That's all from the newsroom for now. We'll be back with the headlines at 1 o'clock.
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12: He's our mum's favourite DJ.
13: 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Should have retired years ago.
12: Asked his sell-by date. Asked his sell-by date.
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Yes, indeed. 10 minutes after 12 o'clock, Saturday afternoon. That was Rick Astley. And that was nominated one of the happiest songs ever released. Okay, Queen's Don't Stop Me Now. And the next one I'm going to play for you, right? The happiest songs ever released. I'll get that. Yeah, I'll go with that. Anyway, enough of that. How are you, my friends? It's a lovely Saturday afternoon. Still waiting on the heat wave, but it'll be here sometime. But anyway, listen. Saturday Shuffle, myself, Paul McDevitt, right through until 2:30 today, because apparently there's a big game on at 3, so... Yeah. And as always, we would love your corny jokes. Yep, nothing better on a Saturday afternoon as corny jokes. If you have a corny joke, please send it in to me on 086-25000, right? Now, normally I don't do this a lot, right, on a Saturday, but between now and again, we dedicate the entire show to people, just an individual. And today, we dedicate this show to one particular lady indeed. Cecilia McDade. I know. Cecilia's up in Melman Park in Strabane. And she celebrates her birthday today, but we're not saying her age. It's written down here in front of me, but I know it's a lie. See, all the family, all the children, all the grandchildren, they all say hello and they love you so much. And the thing is, have a great day. And if you're walking around Strabane or running around, I don't know, smoking all around that area, and you see Celia today, wish her all the best, right? Tell her to have a great birthday. Tell her not to get too drunk. But that's the main thing. Have a good birthday. This is the third song, right? That is the most happiest. Woo!

0: 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Oh, it's number 3 in your good mood songs, top 40 good mood songs. I agree with that. We're going for a quick commercial break, my friends. We are coming back with an absolute belter for Jimmy Dermott and Rosie and Stepan.
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Yes, this Saturday afternoon, this is the Love Train. It's a band called the OJs, 1972. Whoa. Do you know why they're called the OJs? I'll tell you why, right? They were a band of boys put together. They were going into the studio and they hadn't got a band name. They were to have a band name by 3 o'clock that afternoon. 5 past 3. The boy in charge of the studios come up to me and says, "Hey, what about a name?" And they went, "Oh, jeez, we forgot." So OJs it was. Shawn McIntyre's in Strabane, right? I don't know what he's getting mixed up with, but anyway, listen. He said the big game is at 3:30. Because he's a Borough fan. Whoosh. People all over the world. Hold hands together, my friends. It's a Love Train. Jim McDermott and Rosie, hope you enjoyed that non-stop classics on a Saturday afternoon. We're here until 2:30. We have to squeeze in as many as we can.

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7: With

I love you. Oh, you know I do. Each and every one of you out there. That's Frank Wilson. A lot of people might not know this. Frank is originally from Ballindrit. Went to America many, many years ago. Seek his fame and fortune. There's a blue plaque in a wee house outside Ballindrit. It says, Frank Wilson, well-known singer, was born here. You get some education in this show, don't you, in fairness? Like Jim and the gang, good afternoon, Jim. And he sent me a joke. He said, well, it's not really a joke, but he says, Paul, my granddad always said to me, never bite your nails, especially if you're a carpenter. Jim says, Paul, do you know those three lollipop ladies? They make me cross. Jonesy's listening in Derry, as always, good friend of mine. He says, Paul, as you know, I'm 82 now. I know I'm getting old because I went into an antique shop the other day. They wouldn't let me out. I need your corny jokes, 086-6025,000, Saturday afternoon. Hi to Maggie McDade, Piper, and all the family. Getting ready for the big game, and she says, up Donegal. Live coverage this afternoon, just after 3. Well, from 2:30 onwards, throw-ins at 3. Oisin and I don't know who else. I would say Bryn Devaney. I'll take a stab at that. But somebody will put me right. Don't worry about that. Hi, Paul. Loving the show from Shannon. Thank you very much, Shannon. Any chance of seeing Blondie? Oh, yes. Why not?

two in a row on a Saturday afternoon from Debbie Harry and Blondie. Still out there touring away. I seen a video the other night, an amazing Susie Quattro, who we had down in Oakfield Park 2 years ago. And my God, she is absolutely amazing. Hey, could you say hello to my cousins, Jared, Marty and Mary in Strabane? And that's from Angelo. And he wants to hear Jackie Wilson on the way.

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3: To celebrate Cruinneagh na Nog on Saturday, June 6th, we are calling on the young people of Ireland to unleash their creativity and imagination through letters, poems or songs. Here's a letter that was submitted last year.
4: I'm one of the children of Ireland and I love to create. Some of us build things, some of us draw, some of us dance, some of us imagine quietly. But all of us have ideas. And Cruinneagh na Nog is our day that says, your ideas matter. It's not about winning or being the best. It's about making something, anything, that's ours. Like a song with no words, a drawing that makes no sense, a robot made from cereal boxes, a dream that doesn't need permission.

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9 minutes in front of 1 o'clock on a Saturday afternoon. Jackie Wilson. What a dart player. No protection and only a joke. It's only a joke. Okay, this day is the 23rd day of May already, I know. And it's known as World Crohn's and Colitis Day. International Day to... I don't know this one now. International Day to End Obstetric Fistula. I'm not sure what that is. It's also World Turtle Day. So basically, if you're moseying around Donegal or anywhere, and you see a wee turtle on the road, just say, hey, happy Turtle Day, my friend. During the week, who celebrated their birthday? Well, on Sunday, Enya celebrated her 65th. Congratulations, happy birthday. On Monday, Toya Wilcox was 68. And Tuesday, John Sheehan, the last surviving member of the Dubliners. And looking well he is too, 87. Paul Brady from Strabane celebrated his 79th birthday. And Monday, well-known singer who will be releasing his music on July, is 51. And on Wednesday, Cher was 80. Nick Hayward from Haircut 100, 65. On Thursday, Mary Robinson, former president, was 82. Leo Sayre was 78. And if you remember the 80s and 90s, Mr. T, B.A. Baracus, celebrated his 74th birthday. On Friday yesterday, Morrissey was 67. And Katie Price, but she hasn't changed much, has she? Katie Price celebrated her 48th birthday. And today, if you celebrate your birthday today, you celebrate it with a lady that I bumped onto one time in Harrods in London. I want to say Harrods in London. I was over there building bricks in the building site, and I just moseyed on the Harrods. Joan Collins is 93. I met her on that. Just, oh, yeah, Johnny. Mary Black, happy birthday, Mary Black. Currently going on tour again. Mary is 71. Her final tour's on the way. And Luca Bloom, brother of Christy Moore, of course, 71 today. So, if you share your birthday, you share it with these people. But listen, happy birthday, that's the main thing. Hey, Paul, when my wife left me due to my obsession with cricket, it really knocked me for six. And Stevie, hello to you. Paul, I saw chickens today eating Duracells. They were battery fed. Corny or what? Hi to Beatrice and all the hill, rocking in the hills of Donegal fan clubs. Hello to you this afternoon. And don't forget Beatrice's big night in the waterfront in Dunloe on Saturday the 4th of July. 4th of July, yes, Saturday. And featuring Kieran Houlihan. Tickets are €20. That is going to be one amazing night. Kieran Houlihan, one of the best Elvis impersonators about at the minute. So why not? Better Elvis. Here we go.

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1: Yeah, from my second album ever, that was Wonderful Life, and the album was called I Got Lucky, from the King himself. Hey, don't forget, the Boogie Bash takes place, and it's only a couple of weeks away, Saturday the 13th of June in the Clanree Hotel here in Letterkenny. And your host on the night is the hostess with the mostest, Mr. Keith Fletcher. How the hell are you? And on the decks, equally as decky and as good, Mr. Oisin Kelly, okay? So, it's the best of 80s and 90s and the noughties. Clanree, 13th of June. 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
1: 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Afternoon, Katie.
8: Thanks, Paul. Good afternoon. There have been calls for a team to be put in place that supports children living with defective concrete blocks. Member of Donegal County Council's DCB Committee, Councillor Michael McBride, says he put the request to Housing Minister James Brown during his visit to the county last week. According to him, children living in such homes are finding it more difficult to concentrate in school. A 31-year-old woman who was arrested on suspicion of several drug-related offences in the Cityside area of Derry yesterday has been released on bail to allow for further police inquiries. Meanwhile, a 38-year-old man who was subsequently arrested on the M2 on suspicion of drug-related offences on the same date has also been released on bail. It's after officers from the PSNI's district support team seized suspected Class A and Class B controlled drugs with an estimated street value of around £4,000 and a large sum of cash. Concerns have been raised over the use of HGVs on the Windy Hall Road during peak hours. Councillor Thomas Sean Devine asked the Letterkenny Milford Municipal District to support a proposal to restrict them from using the road. He has described traffic congestion in the area as shocking, with the large vehicles causing serious tailbacks, especially during the morning school run. Irish activists who were detained by Israel on their way to Gaza are due to arrive home shortly. 14 Irish citizens, including President Catherine Connolly's sister, were on board an aid flotilla intercepted by Israeli forces earlier this week. 12 of them are due to land at Dublin Airport this afternoon. The organisers of the Global Summit Flotilla says some of the activists suffered serious injuries at the hands of Israeli soldiers. Over €92,000 has been allocated to 12 Donegal projects under the Lena Lee Community Development Fund. The investment will go to sports clubs, schools and an independent living centre. The full breakdown of funding can be found on our website, highlandradio.com. And finally, hot weather is on the way for the country. Temperatures will gradually rise, hitting 26 degrees over the coming days. High pressure will bring mostly dry and settled weather. That's all from the newsroom for now. We'll be back with another update and the obituary notices at 2 o'clock.
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1: My good friend Frank Chisholm in Oma sends me in requests on a regular basis, and he sent me in one today for the days of sand and shovels right by Waylon Jennings. Well, Frank, I have searched high and low, and the only place I can find that song is on YouTube, but we can't play it through YouTube here. But I have found the song, but I hope you don't mind, Frank, but it's by Bobby Vinton. I like it.

after a belter of a song. I love that song to bits. Of course, Bagatelle, Eamon Meehan, hope you enjoyed that, my friend. Eamon sent me a joking as well today, yeah. And I can't read it out, Eamon. You know I can't read it out. My mother listens to this programme. But I'll tell it to her tomorrow. Anyway, 12 minutes after 13 o'clock on a Saturday afternoon, and it's, heatwave's on the way. If you're down here in this county for the weekend, for the bank holiday in the north, you're very welcome. Take your rubbish bag with you. Big game on today, my friends. Live coverage here from Highland Radio just at 3 p.m. today. Throwing. I do hope Donegal do it. I really, really do. Couple of games on tomorrow, Tyrone Graham, but I'll probably have to record them. But anyway, how's your week been? I never even asked you. I just went straight into the music. I never thought, God, you never even asked them people. Do you know, before I go any further, I don't know if you're on the podcast, right? But our very good friend and someone who we love and respect up here a lot, Joe Dex. Joe made a podcast with Greg Hughes during the week. It's up there on highlandradio.com, and Joe talks about his struggles and his demons and where he's got to be now, and it's a very honest and brutal podcast. But well done, Joe. Absolutely amazing, and it just shows the strength you have and the man that you are and the person that you are that we all love up here. So well done. Check it out, my friends. It might inspire you. It might inspire someone close to you. But I guarantee you one thing, it'll definitely inspire someone. Joe Dex with in conversation with Greg Hughes. Brilliant. Right, we're moving on. Paul, I'm not worried about my mobile phone spying on me, you know. My vacuum cleaner has been gathering dirt on me for years. Yes, Sinead, I like that. All right, where are we going? Going to the request. Can you play... Hey, Paul, can you play the Blizzards, You're My Fantasy, Lotus Eaters, First Picture of You, and of course... ACDC. That's too much. For all the boys doing home deliveries and all the Celtic fans hopefully celebrating a double this evening. Thanks as usual. Do you know what? I will get one or two of them on for you, my friend. I certainly will. And happy days delivering, okay? And take it nice and easy. Anthony, hi there to Hennessy Mallow and Deirdre Sheehan from Anthony Pickford in Limerick. Anthony, thank you very much for your message. Hi, Highland Radio. Can you please play Did She Mention My Name by Jerry Guthrie for Francie Kennedy and the family listening to Highland Radio? Not forgetting Bubbles the puppy. Oh, you couldn't forget Bubbles. Kind regards and thank you. Highland Radio Station is the best radio station in history. Please, can you also wish Jim McGuinness and the Donegal team all the best this afternoon? Up Donegal from Anne. And of course I will. Of course I will. My good God. And big hello to Catherine, Gerding, Pat and Veronica. Going from Lifford to Kerry. Yes, over for the game. From Marie Corn. Well, best of luck, geez. I hope he's getting on well. Who else am I saying hello to here? Can you play a request? A birthday request, please, for Charlie Crawford. My God, doesn't say Charlie's age, but we'll work it out ourselves, Katrina, you know. Happy birthday from Katrina, Elaine, and Pauline. Please play Burning Bridges. We are in the car listening away at 12:50. I hope you're still in the car listening. I don't know about that tune now, but Charlie Crawford celebrating. If you see Charlie about today, folks, you know, ask him how he's getting on, because it's just nice when people say, "Do you know, happy birthday." Afternoon, Paul. We would like to hear Huey Lewis, or is that Huey Lewis and the News? Do you believe in love? Paul, did you hear... I have to read these before I read them out. Paul, do you believe... No, jeez, I don't believe in love. No, hang on a minute. Paul, did you hear about Maisie the hen who lost her job? I didn't. She was laid off. From all the Glenties crew. A bit of Huey Lewis for a corny joke, so why not? That's a good deal. This is Highland Radio Saturday afternoon. Here's Huey Lewis.

0: Porrick McGinty here from Apex Hearing in Letterkenny. 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So if you're having any hearing difficulties, call in for a hearing test or earwax removal to Apex Hearing on the Neil T. Blaney Road, Letterkenny. 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
2: 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Here's a letter that was submitted last year.
3: 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And Crinion an Og is our day that says, your ideas matter. It's not about winning or being the best. It's about making something, anything, that's ours. Like a song with no words, a drawing that makes no sense. A robot made from cereal boxes. A dream that doesn't need permission. 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

in a row on a Saturday afternoon for all the Bay City Rover fans, especially Jim the Weeder McDermott. He's out weeding the garden. I don't mean he's smoking weed. I don't mean that. And his wife Rosie dancing away as always, loving the music. Jackie and Derry, hello. Paul, Bay City Rover, pure class. Thank you, Jackie, my friend. It's funny, the Bay City Rover music's still going. God love them, they didn't make a bob out of it. Sorry for them, don't you? In a way, like. Hi to Marie and Ryan listening in this afternoon. Marie the chippy there down her muff, and Ryan the car salesman. I see a car up for sale, Ryan, there on your page. Good to hear this one now, right? If your job is driving you around the bend, it may be time to retrain as a plumber. Apparently, they're the happiest workers around. This is according to a survey of professionals. Now, I know a few plumbers, like Joe McNulty, Joe Leake, and I wouldn't say he's the happiest worker I've ever seen, you know? But then it's a one-off, right? But there's a, that's a way ahead. There's a happiness index, right? With builders. Builders were next. I take that as bricklayers. And I was a bricklayer for a long time, right? And I was a happy chappy all the time. Barring a Monday. No, looking back at it now, we probably won't. Plumbers are clearly happy. Perhaps often being their own boss plays a part. Especially as builders and property developers were high on the list. Oh, property developers were happy, all right. Taxi drivers and lorry drivers come in at number four. Bankers, 32. They're the happiest bankers. And doctors come in at 31%. The people most unhappy in their job and life are advertising people. Social workers, police, a chef. I thought chefs were happy. Farmers and leisure. Oh, God. Some of them researchers you couldn't. Anyway, hello to John Wallace up there. Can you wish good luck and all the best to Donegal? I certainly will, John, of course. That's the kind of man I am. Even the amateur old man. Hello, Jimmy and Trina Stafford and the family. Marty Freel and Lorraine and all the family. Breda and Daryl Connor and family and relations. Hello to Kira and Tommy Lunn and all the family and relations. Dermot, Marisa, Muir and Gallagher, and Mary and Jared Ford and the family. Isabel Rogers. Thank you, John, as always. Any chance you can... Kitty's listening. Hello to you, Kitty. Is there any chance you can play Philomena Begley singing the Queen of Silver Dollar? You're not going to believe us, Kitty, right? But that song was sitting in my living room in my LP collection, and it flipping left it behind me in the house. See if I remember next week, Kitty. I will, honest to God, man. Hey, Tony Nelson, a little Tony listening in. Well, do you know they've just made the world's longest spear, over 400 metres? I really can't see the point. Mary Ann, not a real name. Paul, my friend used to date a one-legged girl who worked at the brewery. She was in charge of the hops. I'll do one more. My sister had an accident when working as a magician's assistant, Paul. Oh, God. Actually, she's my half-sister now. Hello to Tommy Green and Remelton. Tommy's celebrating his birthday today. Yes, I know. And that comes in from Jacqueline and the family. Once again, if you see Tony Green about today, look, just wish him all the best, all right? Well, where is this mad warm weather you're talking about? Oh, don't be worrying, Jackie. It's coming. Don't worry about that. Sunny days are coming.

0: to the northwest, the sunniest place in Ireland. Leonard Mullah, hello to you, my friend. Got Queen on the way next.
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written by himself, Freddie Mercury, in 1978. Came out on the album Jazz, if my memory serves me right. I'm playing that for Leonard Mlodinow. Hello to you, Leonard, my friend. I hope you're well this fine afternoon. Hi, Paul, could you play the Bee Gees? I started a joke, it might be too slow. Do you know, Bernie, I play the Bee Gees, but I would get something, or Storms Never Last by Dr. Hook. Firing up the barbecue in Newton Cunningham. Have a nice weekend. Bernie, you have a nice weekend. And get that barbecue going. Definitely. I think about, Bernie, would I be right in thinking it's the first weekend for a barbecue? I think it is, you know. But anyway, don't be. Enjoy yourself. That's the main thing. That is the main thing. Where else was I now? I was talking to someone else earlier on. Hang on a second. Ah, here we go. Could you wish a very happy 85th birthday to a very special gentleman, right? That's Bart Whelan. And Bart's over in Hull Head in Ardra. The message is, Bart, enjoy your... I can't even say the words right. Enjoy your day from your friend, Breege Boyle Diver. Well, Breege, thank you very much indeed. Once again, if you see Bart moseying about, well, sure. Not where you're coming from. And could you wish Declan and Madeline Shields from Letterkenny a very happy 40th wedding anniversary from Paddy and Mary and Angela? Well, listen, Declan and Madeline, well done in 40 years. That's some going, hey. Fair pretty. And there was ones out there that said it wouldn't last. Aye. Not laughing now, are they? No. Good crack, them ones. I have to say hello to Helen Doherty and Buncrana. Good afternoon, Helen. And Carmel Calderbanks. Hello, Carmel. Carmel is in New York. That's just me doing the accents here. New York, listening in this afternoon to Highland. Thank you very much, Carmel. It's always lovely to hear from you. And Jackie sent me in a joke. Paul, I tried changing my password to beef stew, but they said it wasn't strong enough. It may take you a wee while to get this one right, but Paul, this is from Jeff. Did you hear about the cannibalistic lion who swallowed his pride? And Lynette, as always, sends me in jokes. Lynette, hello to you in Derry. Paul, I keep trying to read a biography about the inventor of sellotape, but I can't find the beginning. Any chance of some madness? Oh, Lynette, you're some crack. One step beyond. What?

0: Hi, Jean Kern here to let you know that our next Highland Radio book review will be on my show on Sunday the 31st of May. Tina Gary and myself will review The Truth About Ruby Cooper by Liz Nugent, a dark psychological thriller exploring how a single traumatic incident caused by 16-year-old Ruby destroys her family and ripples over decades. This book is a real page-turner with so many twists. Tune in around 7:30 on the night to hear all about it.
1: Every GAA season, cameras follow teams on the pitch, but on the sideline is another team. One that's passed on what they learned yesterday to shape those on the pitch today. That's what the game is built on. Because playing it forward isn't just about lifting cups, but lifting a team. And behind every county are those who lift us all. 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

Saturday afternoon on Highland Radio with specials. And I have to say, Maria, hello to you listening in, Derry. Say hello to Anne and Kevin. Got engaged last night. Oh, isn't that lovely? Oh, that's nice, isn't it? Is she pregnant? No, I'm just only a question. That's all. Just asking for friends. That's all. Anyway, listen, I have to say hello. I was doing a reading out there earlier on, right, about, you know, the happiest jobs and the people that were unhappiest. And one of the unhappiest trades was tailors, right? And the reason being, apparently, is a lot of tailors don't get paid. Okay? So, I think that's very cruel. But it seems to be a sort of run thing through the trade of tailors. But anyway, could you say hello to Paul and Patrick? They are tailors. They're from Termon. And they're Hardy Bucks. They do Hardy Bucks down where they're tailing today. But listen, lads, the best of luck to you, and don't let that be an omen. You will get paid with Jimmy Stafford. Don't worry about that. Sometime. Enjoy your time. Watch your knees, lads. Watch your knees. Play this for Jimmy. You know.

0: Oh my God, Bass Dealer Bardo. That is, of course, the Seekers. Do you remember the new Seekers from many, many years ago? Talking about Monday night. Monday night sessions. This Monday night coming, myself and Jimmy back again. And we welcome back, he's a brilliant group, Dusty Windowsills, right? They will be joining us. And a Galway singer-songwriter who is up in Donegal for the weekend, Sarah Jardine, will be joining us. Really looking forward to that. And we welcome our very, very good friend, Joanna Harkin, right? Now, Joanna is taking on, well, she's involved in a new show in the Millennium Forum called The Unreal Housewives of Derry. So you can just imagine what that's going to be. So Monday night sessions between 8 p.m. and 10 p.m. in association with Emerald Guitars. We look forward to that. Quick break, news and sport.
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11: Good afternoon, it's Katie Gillen with the news at 2 o'clock. Donegal ETB have requested that a team be put in place to support children with defective concrete blocks. Councillor Michael McBride, a member of Donegal County Council's DCB committee, says during a visit to the county last week, he put the request to Housing Minister James Brown. He says that children living in such homes will find it more difficult to concentrate in school. Councillor McBride says that the Housing Minister committed to having a response the next time he is due to meet with the committee later this year.
12: So I asked Minister Brown to speak with his fellow ministerial colleagues and that he would come back to us with an answer within a number of months when he has promised to meet the defective concrete block committee again. So we'll now await a response and we can only hope for a positive outcome, as it's a very serious problem and it'll be with us for a long number of years.
11: Police say a 31-year-old woman who was arrested on suspicion of several drug-related offences in the City Side area of Derry yesterday has been released on bail to allow for further inquiries. Meanwhile, a 38-year-old man who was arrested on the M2 on suspicion of drug-related offences on the same date has also been released on bail. It's after suspected Class A and B controlled drugs with an estimated street value of £4,000 and a large sum of cash were seized by police yesterday. Councillor Thomas Sean Devine has asked the Letterkenny Milford Municipal District to support a proposal to restrict HGVs from using the Windy Hall Road during peak times. He said large vehicles are causing serious tailbacks, particularly during the school morning run, and described traffic congestion in the area as shocking. Councillor Devine said even small changes could help traffic to keep moving more freely.
13: What I'm asking for, Donna Marie, is that the farmer that's using that bit of land up there along that road, that he would wait back for that hour in the morning, hour and a half, leave it, and that the large HGV lorries that is constantly on that road, that they wouldn't use that road for that hour, hour and a half in the morning. They let that traffic run smoothly, and then that road's open and freely, that doesn't cause much disruption. That's what I'm asking, Donna Marie, because, as I say, we all know the traffic situation is here in Letterkenny, and when we start to block up wee side roads like that, that makes things a lot, lot worse.
11: 12 Irish citizens who were detained by Israel earlier this week have landed at Dublin Airport. They were taking part in the Global Samud flotilla, which was intercepted by Israeli forces while en route to Gaza. A crowd of around 100 people holding banners and flags have gathered in the departure hall at Dublin Airport this afternoon to welcome them home. Aileen Weinman is waiting for her brother Colm Byrne. She says it's been a difficult few days.
14: It's stressful. It's her, and I'm the contact person for Colm, and so I had to relay all the messages to family members, friends. So yeah, it was very stressful. A hero, my older brother has said he's a hero, as are all of them. Absolute heroes.
11: 12 Donegal projects are set to receive a share of €92,000 under the €92,000 under the Lena Lee Community Development Fund. The funding will go to sports clubs, schools and an independent living centre. Ryan Brawley has more.
15: The funding is linked to the Lena Lee Wind Farm, which is operated by SSE. Organisations within 15 kilometres of the wind farm are eligible to apply for support. In a statement, SSE say that this year major projects include a new community sports pitch at Glenswilly National School and a drone for the Donegal Mountain Rescue Team to enhance rescue operations. Other funding recipients include Glenswilly GAA, Capri Rovers FC, Letterkenny Community Centre, Drumkeen United AFC, Twin Towns Boxing Club, Donegal Centre for Independent Living, St Ninian's Convoy Parish Centre, Convoy Joint National School, Glen McQuinn National School and Garmscoil Cúla. Continuing, SSE say that recipients will use this funding to deliver a variety of projects that enhance local facilities and widen access to sport, recreation and inclusion services.
11: The warm weather is here for the weekend and beyond. While parts of the west and northwest may see cloud today, some areas in the east could hit 23 degrees. Carlow Weather's Alan O'Reilly says the mercury could reach the high 20s on Monday.
16: This is the first real sense of summer weather, even though we're still in spring, but we have now got some very warm air moving up over Ireland. The highest temperatures will likely be on Monday, and we could actually get close to the all-time May record of over 28 degrees. We're going to get close to that, I think, in probably parts of Leinster and some parts of the Midlands and maybe inland parts of Munster.
11: And now for the weather. Dry today with hazy spells of sunshine. Cloud will build from the west later with high temperatures of 16 to 19 degrees. That's all from the Highland Radio Newsroom for today. We'll be back tomorrow afternoon with the latest local, national and international news. Good afternoon. The obituary notices for this Saturday afternoon, May 23rd. The death has taken place of Mary Cairns, 39 Barney Road, Strabane, and formerly 59 Peacock Road, Sion Mills. Reposing at the family home, 59 Peacock Road, Sion Mills. Funeral leaving there on Monday at 20 past 11 for Requiem Mass in St. Teresa's Church, Sion Mills at 12 noon. Interment afterwards in the adjoining cemetery. Family time please from 10 p.m. to 11 a.m. and on the morning of the funeral. The Requiem Mass can be viewed live via the parish webcam. The death has occurred of Bridie McGrath, 361 Mullaney Burt. Bridie's remains will be reposing at her late residence this afternoon from 4 o'clock, where you're all welcome to pay your respects. Removal from there on Monday morning at 10:15 to St Angus's Church Burt for Requiem Mass at 11 o'clock, followed by interment in Burt Cemetery. Requiem Mass can be viewed on churchservices.tv. Family time please from 11 p.m. to 11 a.m. and on the morning of the funeral. Family Flowers only pleads donations in lieu to Letterkenny University Hospital Patients Comfort Fund care of any family member. The death has taken place of Mary McAleer, 29 Primrose Park, Sion Mills, reposing at her home. Funeral leaving there tomorrow at 9 o'clock for funeral mass in St. Teresa's Church, Sion Mills at 9:30. Interment afterwards in St. Mary's Cemetery, Millmount. Family time please from 10 o'clock and before the funeral. The funeral mass can be viewed live via the parish webcam. The death has taken place of Tommy Patton, Green Hill, Letterkenny. Removal from the Eternal Light Chapel of Rest, Carnamugga Upper, Letterkenny this afternoon at 4:30, going to St. Mary's Church from Melton to arrive at 5 o'clock for prayers and to repose overnight. Funeral mass tomorrow afternoon at 2 o'clock with burial afterwards in the adjoining cemetery. Funeral mass can be viewed on churchservices.tv. Family flowers only, donations if desired to St. Joseph's Community Hospital Patients Comfort Fund, Kirkpatrick Sweeney Funeral Directors. And the death has taken place of Frank Brennan, Drumuckla Rafo. Frank will repose at his late residence today until 9 o'clock. Funeral from his late residence tomorrow morning at 11:20, travelling to St. Columbus Church, Drumahl for 12 noon Requiem Mass, followed by burial in the adjoining cemetery. Family time please before the funeral. For family information and more details regarding wakes and funerals, please go to highlandradio.com.
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18: Highland Radio Saturday Sport with myself, Kieran Cannon, Mark Gallagher joining me later on. There's only one place to begin. The All-Ireland Senior Football Championship Round 1 taking place today. What a match. It's Kerry against Donegal, live from Killarney, live commentary here, 3 p.m. this one starting. Oisin Kelly and Brenton Devaney, not forgetting Brenton Kilcoyne as well, describing the action from Fitzgerald Stadium. We'll be heading over to the boys at 2:30. Match preview and set the scene as well. That's courtesy of our friends at Highland Motors. First of all, though, it's the turn of the Donegal Minor Footballers. They're taking on Derry today at 2 p.m. This one was due to get underway. Before we hand you over to Michael McMullen, I can tell you that Tyrone have qualified for the Ulster Minor Final. They beat Cavan today. They beat Cavan in the first of the Ulster semi-finals today. At finish, Tyrone 118, Cavan 310. Cavan led at half-time, 5-4. 3 goals from the Breffni County early stages of the second half. Cavan were 3-9 to 7 points up early stages of the second half. The Breffni men only managed to score a point then after that. So Tyrone, a second half performance from Tyrone, meaning that they are through to the Ulster Minor Final. That goal for Tyrone coming from Tomás Gallen. We'll have a reaction a little bit later on. Highland Radio, a Saturday Sport. It is on to the other semi-final, Donegal against Derry. Owen Begg got underway at 2 p.m. Michael McMullen is there for Highland Radio Saturday Sport.
19: Yeah, 8.5 minutes gone here. Derry lead 1-0. The point coming from Don Mahon. He also had a goal chance saved by Donegal captain Cormac Crossan. So far, there's a breeze blowing slightly across the field. Donegal have yet to have a shot on target. Derry owned a lot of possession on the ball now as Mark Anthony McGuinness, he's playing around the outside. Derry have 12 members of their team today who have brothers with All-Ireland Minor medals. One of them is Dara McCaig. His father is a full cousin of Chrissy McCaig. Dara is doing the man marking job of Mark Anthony McGuinness as we speak. But Don Mahon's point, but the goal chance came from a Donegal move that was turned over. It was Lorcan Higgins with pace, Joey McMullen with pace. Joey Mullen scored the winning goal in the league game. He wears number 6, but because Darren McKay is doing that marking job, it's allowing Joey to play the role of running. So that's something Donegal are going to have to sort of work out as we speak. Tig McDade, they're playing around the outside of the 2-point arc, yet to have a shot. They're probably playing against the breeze. I'm just looking at the sideline flags here just as I'm chatting. Donegal with 3 changes. Callum Dorian coming in for Dara O'Hare. Finn Gillespie coming in for MJ Ward and Jamie Monaghan starting with Lewis Cunney. I hope I'm pronouncing that right, dropping out. So three Donegal changes. Jarlath McCartney coming in for Derry at the expense of wing-back Teig Scullion. Donegal just have been forced to play out around the edges so far. Derry playing with Tomas Devlin sort of as their link man, as the number 11. But again, because of Derry, sort of the focus so far, like Mark Anthony McGuinness has scored that 2-4. Derry have obviously identified that. They've put a man marker on him. And at the moment, since you joined me, Kieran, it's literally been all Donegal possession, but it's been round the outside of the arc just right as we speak. We have Callum Dorian, but he can't get inside. So we have 10 minutes gone here at Owen Beg. It's Derry 1 point, Donegal yet to score. But as we saw earlier on, you were saying, and Tyrone are always the team to beat, and they'll have to wait to see who they play next week.
18: Thank you very much to Michael McMullen from Owen Beg. Last night in the All County League, it finished at Parknieve Clumber. Glen Swilly 1-7, Glen Fan 11 points. Sean Ward to the fore for Frank McGlynn's side last night. 7 points for Ward, which included 2 two-pointers. Jack Gallagher, the only goal of the match for Glen Swilly last night. At the end, the SSE Electricity League last night, Finn Harps were in action at Finn Park in Ballybuffet. It finished Finn Harps 2, Longford Town 2. Harps are 2-0 down in this one. Aaron McLaughlin and young Oren McHugh among the goal scorers for Kevin McHugh's side last night. Oren, of course, is son of Finn Harps manager Kevin. Aaron McLaughlin, he had his injury woes in recent times. Good to see him playing well over the last number of games among the goal scorers last night. After the match, Kevin McHugh spoke to Highland Radio's Jeremy Doherty.
20: Last week we 100% deserved to lose the game. We just truly were just a far better side tonight. I would have been probably more disappointed in losing the game, because I knew it just took somebody to go and grab the game by the scruff of the neck, and unfortunately it was Longford who grabbed the game and whatever that first 10-15 minutes of the second half, and they deserved to be 2-up, and only for Lorenzo and Joel's clearance off the line could have been 3-0 down. Yeah. So you take your point when you're 2-0 down with 15 minutes to go. You take your point.
18: Elsewhere in the First Division last night, Athlone Town 0, Cork City 3, 2-2 between Kerry FC and Bray Wanderers. Cove Ramblers recorded an away victory against Tweedy United, 2-1, and a home victory for Wexford. Stephen Ellis' side beaten UCD 2-1. Derry City were in action last night at Celtic Park. It finished Derry City 0, St Patrick's Athletic 0. James McLean returning to the starting 11 for Junior Lynch's side. After the match, Junior Lynch said he was happy with how his side defended.
21: I thought out of possession we were absolutely superb. We have as a group been critical of ourselves over the last number of weeks for the stupid goals that we've conceded, and I think as a group, especially our back four and our two defenders in particular, two centre-backs in particular, I thought they were magnificent tonight.
18: Also last night in the Premier Division, Letcher McAward footballer Kieran McHugh, he scored the winner at Talla Stadium last night as Sligo Rovers beat Shamrock Rovers 2-1. Shamrock Rovers led 1-0, but a big goal for Kieran McHugh late in that match. All 3 points for John Russell's side, 2-1. Galway United beaten at home against Bohemians, 4-2. Shelburne, 2. Waterford United, 1. Sean Boyd, a former Finn Harps man, a late winner on that one. And 1-1 in the Louth Derby. That was the televised match last night at Drogheda United against Dundalk. Now, finally, for now, it's Martin O'Neill against Neil Lennon. Yes, the Scottish Cup final are taking place at Hampden Park today at 3 p.m. O'Neill guiding Celtic to that league title last weekend, up against a man he used to manage, a great midfielder, Neil Lennon, back in the day, the former Celtic manager now managing Dunfermline Athletic. So it's Celtic against Dunfermline Athletic today in the Scottish Cup final. How are you getting on today? Paul McDevitt, how's the form of you today? And Donegal against Kerry, any opinion? That one?
0: I do have an opinion on it. I think Donegal will win by 4 points. I was studying in all the form last night. It's over 2 hours of sitting at the table going through all the stats.
18: You like that?
0: I said to Jim McGuinness, I said, Jim, I think you'll win by 4 points. And he turned to me and he said, Paul, I think you're right, you know. So there you go. I can only predict that.
18: Good. And Tyrone playing as well tomorrow, so
0: yes,
18: against the Roscommon.
0: Yes, not much chatter about that, Davies, is there? No.
18: Well, I did mention it,
0: but you just mentioned it, and you sort of scooted over it, by the way. I'm just I'm not starting on.
18: Tomorrow's Sunday. Another day. Beautiful Sunday. What do you reckon?
0: Couldn't be bid. Good luck. Kieran, thank you.
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22 minutes after 2 o'clock Saturday afternoon. And our tender bonus to band, playing that for you. You want to hear a wee bit of David Bowie, whatever you want to call him. And Shannon, I won't get your song on, Shannon, because I'm away in a couple of minutes' time, so apologies for that. But you know what? If I'm here the next day, right? If I'm here next Saturday, I'll certainly do that for you, okay? No problem whatsoever. Chris, hello to Chris Adams in Canton, Ohio. He said, happy Saturday, Paul. I recently parted ways with my Hoover. Oh, God, it was just gallon dust. Thank you, Chris. And Jim, hello to Jim Stewart listening in. But Jim, this is my last corny joke of Saturday, right? I'm really enjoying this book, Paul, called Swimming the English Channel by Francis Neer. We'll not get two in a row from Dino. We'll get one in a row from Dino.

live football coming at 3 p.m. and a handover to Oisin Kelly, Brendan Kilcoyne and Brendan Devaney very, very shortly. We'll be back on Monday night, myself and Jimmy Stafford, with the Monday night sessions. But listen, have a great weekend. Thanks for your requests, as always, and take care.

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0: Well, it's a very good afternoon and welcome along to the Kingdom in Kerry. That's the start of the All-Ireland Senior Football Championship for Donegal, and they're here at the home of the All-Ireland Champions. We'll have full live match commentary from 3 o'clock and we'll have our build-up very, very soon indeed. Elsewhere on the Gaelic Games front on this Saturday, sport, there's Ulster Minor Championship semi-finals taking place. I can tell you one team that's already through. That, of course, is Tyrone. They came from 3-9 to 7 points down against Cavan earlier today to come back and won it. 118 to 310 was the final score in that game. Donegal are playing Derry at the moment, and Donegal are leading in that game by 4-2. That fixture, of course, being played in Owen Beg. Also on the show today, their Scottish Cup final between Dunfermline Athletic and Celtic. We'll be following that one, kicks off at 3 o'clock. The big Championship playoff final will take place between Hull City and Middlesbrough. That gets underway at 3:30, and then later on we will of course have reaction from the League of Ireland. Fun Harps and Derry City both of course drawing in their respective games last night. We'll have reaction from the management coming up later on in the programme. Plus there's athletics, rally and cycling, and whatever else is happening on the sporting world, be it locally, on the national level or on the international scene. It'll all be on here on Highland Radio. Saturday Sport all the way through to 6.
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0: And you're welcome along to Killarney. We're here in Fitzgerald Stadium for the All-Ireland Senior Football Championship opening round of fixture, with the current holders of the Sam Maguire taking on Donegal. This, of course, no doubt is the tie of the round in round one of the championship, as Donegal make their way out, led out by the joint captain Michael Langan, who's got a ball in his hand. He's going toe to hand, and it looks like the St. Michael's man will be featuring today. He, of course, was named in the 26 that was released yesterday. Lots of rumours flying around about lots of players. Michael Murphy's got 14 in his back. He's got a ball in hand as well. Looking down, Oisin Gallen's looking sharp, and we're just taking a scan around to see if everybody else seems to be okay. Yeah, Brendan Devaney's going to keep an eye on the Donegal squad and who's kicking a ball and who's going to be fit, but there's no doubt that the draw could have produced a bigger game in round one. It's a repeat of last year's All-Ireland final, which Kerry won. It's also a repeat of this year's league final, which Donegal won, and Donegal of course gaining revenge in that league decider. They've also beaten them in the group game as well. Earlier this week, of course, in Ballyshannon. Is there a team that has beaten Kerry three times in the 1 year? That's a question that we've been firing around the press area. Nobody seems to be able to answer it. But coming into today's game, Kerry are going to know off the back of a successful Munster campaign where they retained the title. Donegal, of course, Ulster champions in 2024 and 2025, losing out to Down in Letterkenny at the quarter-final stage, which was probably the shock, one of the shocks of the championship, no doubt about it. But championship-wise here, this is the fifth meeting between these two counties. Donegal have won one, Kerry have won two, and there's been a draw in the previous four as well. But Donegal have won here before. They beat Kerry in Fitzgerald Stadium for the very, very first time. It was a first ever win here in Killarney, and that of course was by 2 points in the league in 2024. And we were also discussing with our colleagues in Radio Kerry a short time ago as well, another stat for you, just we'll get them out of the road. Kerry in the last 30 years have only lost once in the championship here in this very venue, and that was to Mayo in an All-Ireland series. Their previous defeat was 31 years ago, and that was in 1995 when Cork won here. Brendan Devaney and Brendan Kilcoyne, of course, are joining me in the commentary position. We'll have some team news from the Donegal point of view very, very soon with Mr. Kilcoyne. But in the meantime, Brendan, that stat that I just talked about, one team in the last 30 years have won here, so they have in championship football. That was Mayo. Can Donegal make that two today?
2: Yeah, it's a big ask. Obviously, now you look at the majority of them games would have been Munster games, and they've certainly hit it over Cork and any of the other pretenders that may be in Munster, as you said, Mayo coming down. And it's only now, I think, as the championship gets opened up and there's going to be bigger, tougher fixtures coming, that maybe that record will get checked a bit. But you just mentioned players coming out there. I think from a Donegal perspective, fantastic to see Jason McGee pulling off the jumper. He's wearing number 20. Is he 22 there? 21 he's wearing, actually. So he looks like he's good to go as well. So all these rumours about Donegal injuries that we've seen and heard during the week, all those players are out there and they're doing the warm-up and hopefully can start in this game.
0: I'll give you a bit of team news because Brendan Kilcoyne has just joined us in on our position as the noise ramps up here at Fitzgerald Stadium in Killarney. Right, there's four changes to the Donegal team. In the full-back line, Max Campbell wears 19 and comes in to take the place of Caelan McColgan. Oisin Gallen will replace Sean Martin in the half-forward line. Jason McGee, with 22 on his back, comes in for Shane O'Donnell at 11. And Michael Langan also replaces Shea Malone. So there's four changes in the Donegal team. Brendan, you've just been fed that information. What's your initial thoughts now when you see with Jim McGuinness and how he's altered that team?
3: Yeah, huge news from a Donegal point of view. I suppose the big news, Michael Langan back in action again, back starting. We're number 24 is absolutely massive for Donegal. We know what he brings to this team. Also, Jason McGee, you know, ill-informed rumours about his injuries also. So he starts instead of Shane O'Donnell at number 11. Oisin Gallen, now wearing 21. Jason McGee wears 21. Oisin Gallen wears 21. Jason McGee wears 22. So a couple of changes in number jerseys there. And then young Max Campbell from Naoimh Connell Club comes in at cornerback instead of Caelan McColgan. So yeah, big, big changes for Donegal. We spoke during the week about the five-man wall, the big-man wall. They have a lot of physicality out in that field today, so they have Oisin.
0: Yeah, Brad, what do you make of the changes?
2: Yeah, interesting. Thanks for. I thought my age was giving up on me because I went to say Jason McGee 22 because I could see him, and I was like, hold on a second. So, Brad, that's very unusual to do a name change. But listen, that power around the midfield that we talked about, he is the key man out there. When you back that up in terms of Kerry's kickouts and our own kickouts, ball winners, power, strength, we've got that diamond in there again, which is really effective and was one of the big platforms for winning, obviously, the league final.
0: Yeah, as for Kerry, a couple of changes there as well. Paddy Clifford comes in to take the place of Tony Brosnan, which is a bit of a surprise because Brosnan was on fire scoring for them in Munster. And as expected, Shawnee O'Brien is coming in for Killian Trant. Joe O'Connor's not in the starting lineup. There was talk that Joe might come in as well. But two of the three that was suggested are now part of the Kerry lineup, Brendan.
3: They certainly are. I was looking at Paddy Clifford in the warm-up and he looked fresh enough for me. So obviously he's carrying some sort of knock or hasn't been getting full training in. But he's named on the bench and he looked fairly sharp in the warm-up there. I had a special eye on him, so he's wearing 21 starting at corner forward. Absolutely big for Kerry, so he is obviously to have him. Yeah. And we know the damage he did in the All-Ireland final last
0: Okay, time. Who picks up Paddy Clifford?
2: Well, listen, we talk so much about the possibility of Finbar Rotley going to him, so it'll be interesting how we jig that. Is this the game that we want Finbar Road tested on him? Listen, I think we got Oisin, and this isn't a game of people saying, oh, you can go down here and potentially recover from this. You've got to go thunder at this here, try and take the victory and then try and win the next game and avoid that pre-quarter final, because it's impossible to know who you might get in that fixture. So this is a massive fixture in its own right. So I think in many ways we wanted to see Finbar track him and go man to man on him and forget about dropping into any zone at any one time. Paddy's too important. He can control the play for Kerry, and certainly that half forward line, without him in it, you don't have a playmaker in there. So it's important that Donegal go after him, particularly again the learnings from the All-Ireland last year ago. Obviously Paddy didn't play in that league final, so it'll be interesting to see now who picks him up and the type of role that they have, just conceding their own game to go and mark him.
3: Sorry, we have another change in the substitutes too. Owen McGeehan from the St. Junan's Club will be wearing number 18 instead of Jamie Brennan, who is featuring today.
0: Okay, well, we'll do it at this stage of the programme. We're going to have more in the build-up. We've got the team news here now from both camps ahead of the 3 o'clock throw-in. But Tyrone are already through to the Ulster Minor semi-final, having come from behind to defeat Cavan today. Who will they be playing the decider? They're at half-time in the other semi-final. Donegal leading against Derry. Let's go to Michael McMullen.
4: Yeah, Oisin, that was an impressive array of stats you've got gathered up there between you. Fair play. 4-2 to Donegal at half-time. The two Derry points coming from Don Mulholland, the captain. Conor Griffin, Teg McDade, Finn Gillespie and Callum Dorian, the Donegal scorers. Donegal will be the most disappointed team at halftime, I feel. They're 4-2 ahead, but they had loads and loads of possession. Derry's marking arrangements, Darragh McCaig is out. He wears number 4. He's picking up Mark Anthony McGuinness, and it allows Joey Mullen to be the runner from deep. And that's what made Derry's first score, along with a run from Lorcan Higgins. Then Don Mahon had a shot saved by goalkeeper Cormac Crossan, but since that, it has just been Donegal possession after Donegal possession, and Don Mahon's point, if anything, just before half-time, has given Derry something to hang on to. A very low-key game. Donegal bossing it in terms of possession. The teams met in the league stages. Joey Mullen hit a late goal, which meant that Derry had home advantage as the league and championship progressed. But as we stand here at the moment, Donegal lead 4-2. The breeze, they may have the breeze for this second half, but as we head off from Owen Beg, it's Donegal 4 points, Derry 2 points, and I just wish I had have heard those Donegal changes a bit earlier in terms of predictions. So it looks as if you are putting everything into this Kerry game. So that's the latest here from Owen Beg.
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6: 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Galway singer-songwriter Sarah Jardine will also be dropping by for a chat and a few tunes. Joanna Harkin will also be joining us to tell us all about her new show, The Unreal Housewives of Derry. That's the Monday Night Sessions, this Monday night between 8 p.m. and 10 p.m. As always, right here on Highland Radio.
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7: As we know, Donegal Miners are leading at halftime 4-2 in their Ulster semi-final clash against Derry. We're going to focus on the seniors. 3 p.m. throw-in time in Killarney.

0: Atmosphere here is building towards the 3 o'clock throw-in, and Brendan, we're just saying there's a great feel about this game. There's a great championship, and you can call this the arena that is Fitzgerald Stadium, because it's a fantastic venue for a game of football. But it's building up very, very nicely here at the minute.
1: Yeah, listen, great atmosphere. Obviously, Kerry is the aristocrats of football. They keep producing player upon player. It is a religion down here, and to come down here and to be in this famous stadium, you know, and so many Donegal people have travelled today. We met so many of them on the way down, coaches, buses. It's some effort, you know. You look at the outskirts of the coast of Donegal, right, and to travel down all this way to support the team, and it's brilliant. It's a great day for them here as well. That the championship fever is building, and of course this relationship we have with Kerry, you know, people are saying they're top two teams in Ireland. Of course the match against Down the last days put a wee bit of question mark on that, so that's one of the questions Donegal is going to ask today, because Kerry did their thing. They handled Cork very easily here in the Munster Championship, particularly in the last 10 minutes, even with a load of players missing. And I think in that there's probably a good few learnings in Donegal, the way they isolated Clifford, got everybody out of the way and basically gave them a direct ball, which is a difficult thing for any team to contend with. And as well as that, the low block that they sat on against Cork in the second half outscored them 192 points. So defensively they were really switched on it as well. So listen, I think Kerry can play it tactically any way today, so that's the job Donegal got to do to match the intensity first, which we didn't the last day against Down, and they play our best football.
0: The way Donegal are lining up here, Brendan Kilcoyne, is there a bit more confidence now coming in here that we can upset the cart here today, so we can pull off a victory?
2: Yeah, definitely, Oisín. I would be confident now, seeing how that team is lined out and seeing that all our players are available, all our big guns are available. Shane O'Donnell obviously is a loss at 11, because he's, you know, he brings the ball from defence to attack, creates a lot of opportunities for his forward colleagues, so he does. So he is a loss. But to have that big five across the middle, because we know how important, you know, that middle third is, and winning kickouts, you know, both opposition and your own kickouts is going to be crucial. And Donegal definitely have a physical advantage in that area with them lads being available, with big Jason, Michael Langan, Michael Murphy, and of course big Huey and Keelan McGonigal. So having them five available in that area should give Donegal a huge advantage.
0: Yeah, but from a bench point of view, Brendan, we talked about this when we were away for the ad break. Donegal have got their big guns away from that bench that they were named on yesterday, and they are starting. But who, when we're going down the straights here, who's going to have the stronger players available to come in?
1: It was similar to the Down game, Oisín. Basically, we started with our best 15, which is great, which shows that they're fit and they're ready, and that's very important. But you're right, you look at the Donegal bench, you know, Darragh Boyle would be maybe the only kind of big impact player you potentially could put into the mix there. Whereas, you know, Eddie Healy and Thomas Kennedy, young boys coming through, they've had great seasons for Kerry. But particularly Joe O'Connor, Sean O'Brien, you know, as you mentioned there, Brosnan had 5 points the last day coming on sub. O'Bugliak as well, great experience. So, you know, you're looking at that there. Kerry definitely have the better reserves coming down the trenches, and pretty hot day here as well, might be a bit of energy sapping. So I think the Kerry plan will be definitely to unload the bench when the game's in that last quarter in particular. They really go after Donegal, but I think the starting 15 is definitely the strong point for Donegal here today.
0: I was doing a piece for Radio Kerry after 2 o'clock, and they were asking what did I think maybe the learnings would be from both sides out of their recent meetings. Obviously, we have an All-Ireland final that sits very, very bad with us. They have a league final that didn't turn out the way that they wanted. They seemed they didn't want to be there, was the first thing. We said it on commentary. But the mannerism in which we handed them the defeat, that's probably not sitting too nice for them at the minute, Brendan. And how much fuel will that add to the fire for them today?
1: You know, it seems like so much has happened since then. It's almost as if there's so much water under the bridge in terms of football, and the championship and the provincials have been so brilliant. Now we're into this series, and of course, Jack O'Connor and his backroom team, he's a big backroom team, Kieran Donnelly obviously added to it this year. They are really going to use that as fire, no doubt, in terms of the intensity that Donegal came at. Now, Donegal had to lay the ghost of that All-Ireland final to bed. They finally did it. They obviously put a lot on there, Oisín, went in that training camp and just couldn't get the wherewithal to get back up the championship form of Down. That's the only thing we could say, because we weren't in the right headspace here. But they're no doubting from a Kerry perspective. If I was in charge of them, I'd be replaying bits and pieces of that in terms of how Donegal dominated Kerry. And don't forget, Kerry did the same thing to us in the final, particularly in the first half, as Brendan was saying. They absolutely dominated midfield, which was the platform for the success. We turned it on its head. We obviously came out of our zonal shell and went after Kerry all over the pitch, and Kerry weren't ready for it. So listen, that's where that fight comes in. It'll tell a lot in their opening exchanges. Neither team will want that.

0: physical age of that intensity. I think that'll be more 50-50. There'll be much more battle for the kickouts today, Oisin, but as I agree with Brendan, we definitely, with those five in that midfield sector, have a big advantage.
1: Yeah, well, what can Kerry do then if they're going to stop that, Brendan? How do they counteract that? Because the general feeling and perception is when you add Michael Murphy, Jason McGee, Hugh McFadden and Keelan McGonigal right across that middle third, Kerry don't have their artillery there to deal with it.
2: Yeah, and that's going to be a big issue for them, in my opinion. So it is, you know, they're missing their number one goalkeeper too, Shane Ryan, you know, who will be an expert kicker, Oisin. So he's obviously a huge loss. But along with that, like, Kerry are short down so many here today. You go, Shawnee O'Shea nearly put on a huge performance in Ballyshannon in the league, nearly took on Donegal on his own, really lifted Kerry that on that day. They're missing Sean O'Shea, they're missing Tom O'Sullivan, they're missing Brian O'Begley, you know, Gavin White. So they're missing a lot of key players. This is a huge opportunity, I think, for Donegal here today. So it is, and you know, they really have to go for it, and to get a win here today would certainly put to bed the defeat against Down. So it would, so massive opportunity for Donegal. I think, you know, Kerry, they're going to have to, if they kick it out to them big men that we have around the middle third, we should be able to wipe the floor with them out there.
1: Okay, let's run through the teams once again. If you're just joining us here on Highland Radio Saturday Sport, we are under 10 minutes away from throwing for this All-Ireland Senior Football Championship round one fixture between the defending champions Kerry and of course Donegal. We'll start with our own Donegal. Gavin Mulroney is in goals once again. The first of four changes comes in the full back line. Max Campbell is in to take the place of Keelan McColgan. Brendan McCall will more than likely take up Paddy Clifford. He's at three and Pater Morgan is at four. In front of that is the half forward line of Donegal, the half back line, excuse me, of Donegal. Ryan McHugh, Kilcar, Killybeg's own Van Gallagher and Neve Connell's Finbar Rorty. We wait to see if Rorty's going to be the man that's going to tag Paddy Clifford. Keelan McGonigal and Hugh McFadden are named in the middle of the park, but you would expect Keelan McGonigal to drop back into six and Jason McGee to go in the middle of the park. McGee comes into the team named in place of Shane O'Donnell in the centre in the half forward line with 22 on his back. Oisin Gallen is also starting. He comes in for Sean Martin, wears 21, and Kieran Moore, the St Union's man, is on the other side on the half forward line. Up top we've got Michael Murphy set to spearhead the attack again, but of course we expect him to drop out and help around the middle as well. Conor O'Donnell is out to his right, and then we've got the joint captain Michael Langan, having missed the down game, back into the starting lineup. That is as strong a Donegal team as possible, but named by Jim McGuinness today, and probably the only worry is that we don't have Shane O'Donnell, who's very much a playmaker for Donegal and would have been key here for this game down at Fitzgerald Stadium in the heart of the kingdom. As for Kerry, Shane Murphy is in goals. Evan Looney, Jason Foley and Dylan Casey make up the full back line. Tag Morley, Mike Breen and Graham O'Sullivan are at 5, 6 and 7. It'll be interesting to see what the Dr. Crokes man, the home man Mark O'Shea, can do at 8. Alongside him in the middle of the park is Dermot O'Connor. Michael Burns wears 10, Keith Evans is at 11, and then the first of the two changes for them, Sean O'Brien comes in to take the place of Killian Grant. Paddy Clifford, excuse me, is named in the full forward line, coming in for Tony Brosnan. Brosnan has been on sensational scoring form through the Munster Championship for Kerry, but he's not starting. In comes Paddy Clifford. David Clifford from the Frossa Club, Paddy's brother, wears 14 once again. David comes in as the top scorer between these two sides with 6 goals and 53 points in league and championship. And Dylan Guinea has got 15 on his back, of course. Guinea, part of the Dingle contingent that won the All-Ireland club title. He's in there, but there is no Paul Guinea today. He is not available. Listen, Brendan, Paddy Clifford, David Clifford and Dylan Guinea, that's a very, very potent front three. How are we going to handle them today?
0: Yeah, well, I think Paddy will pull out the pitch, Oisin, and there'll be a flip around there. Michael Burns can quite easily go into that corner forward position, and you'll often alternate, but what you'll have is David staying inside with Guinea. They're definitely the two you'll stay in. I say against Cork, they put up massive space and just cleared it out and let the ball in to David. And you look at the goal, for example, when he got it one-on-one, you know, he's been well shepherded. He's got so much pace and power and strength, it really is damage limitation with him. He just is a one-off player. So as much as Donegal can handle it, they must get players around. They must be able to kind of cut off that space. And I'm just, there's a bit of a breeze swirling down here. I think it's more into the terrace end. He's kind of coming across the pitch for the all-important two-pointers as well. So whoever's playing on that terrace, I think will have an advantage with the breeze. But certainly stopping David, it's more damage limitation. Oisin, we did it well in the league final because we stopped the supply. That's a big thing about it.
1: Yep. Kerry are actually going to be kitted out in their second jersey of blue today, and Donegal will be wearing their gold jerseys, of course, with the green sleeves. As we look down here, the pitch is in super condition, and as for it's warm down there, yeah. Without a doubt, it's about 18, 19 degrees here in Kerry today, but there is that very, very strong breeze, which is, seems to be coming across the field at an angle, blowing into us here in the press air. We're up high in the tier, right across from the stand, and the view that we have is absolutely stunning. There's no doubt about it. This is one of the best places in this country to watch a game of Gaelic football, because in the distance, we've got the McGillicuddy Reeks, and it is a fantastic setting for a game of football, especially when we've got weather like this and conditions ideal for football. The stand across the way is almost packed. The terrace down below us is absolutely jam-packed with green and gold. Both sides, of course, with their green and gold tops on them. And the atmosphere continues to build here ahead of the 3 o'clock throw-in. So then, very quickly, before we go back for a quick break and a sports update, and we get this game up and running. Brendan Kilcoyne, how are you calling this today?
2: Yeah, I'm confident that Donegal can get a result out down here today. It'd be a huge victory for Donegal. You know, Kerry are very rarely beaten on their home turf here in Killarney. So I'm predicting a Donegal victory. I suppose the key with any team playing against Kerry, stop the supply. Brendan mentioned it, stop the supply into Clifford. It's nigh impossible to stop him if he gets the ball. Stop the supply, control the middle third, and drive forward from there. So I'm predicting a Donegal victory today.
1: Okay, Brendan Devaney.
0: Yeah, listen, I think we have a stronger team on the 15. They have the stronger bench session, so it's important that we control the game and maybe build up a bit of a lead in this match. Where Michael Murphy plays, how much he drops out, the form of Conor O'Donnell, and the form and the energy generally of the team, particularly after the last game, Mushin. McGuinness has never had a layoff. I guess Donegal are usually in Ulster, are usually Ulster champions. So this has been a brand new thing for him and his squad to have this type of a break. So I think they'll come fresh in this and bring a lot of energy to this, and I think we'll win it by 4 points.
1: Okay then. So Brendan and Brendan both going for Donegal. I'm doing the same. We're going to go for a commercial break. Join us shortly. Kerry against Donegal is live on Highland Saturday Sport after these.
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1: And you're welcome back to Kerry. The atmosphere is ramped up, and already Donegal and Kerry supporters getting to know each other. There's players on the ground. The pushing and shoving has started. We haven't had the ball in play yet. Now it's in play, and away we go. In goes Michael Langan. The referee's David Goldrick. That's Kerry that pick it up first. Kerry playing from left to right. This is Keith Evans now. Evans heading towards the 21. It's opened up here for Kerry. Comes across the face of goal, and Donegal are able to get their hands on it. There's a bit of a scrap in there for the ball. Both sets of players on the ground, and the referee blows for a free out. A frantic opening few seconds, Brendan Devaney.
0: Absolute chaos there. Kerry getting right in behind our defence, Oisin. Somehow it was picked out in the air there. It was fisted across, looking for that handy tap. And I'm thinking it might have been McCall got back there. Somebody got hands there, but he dropped the ball. It was a scramble. It looked like it was going to be forced over the line. Donegal surviving nearly scare.
1: Yeah, Kerry showing with intent here. This is Jermot O'Connor looking for the opening score, but he's put that out to the right and wide. And Kerry out of the blocks really, really quick. Both sets of players getting in to each other's faces as the intensity has ramped up here in the home of the All-Ireland champions. It's the start of the defence of the Sam Maguire Cup for the men who are wearing blue today. They're putting the squeeze on the short kick out, so it means Gavin Mulroney's going to have to go long here, looking for Murphy. Up goes Murphy between two men in blue. Murphy, brilliant, comes away with the ball, gets it away now to Pádraig Mógán, and Donegal do extremely well from the kick out. And look at them pushing and barging into Michael Murphy as he releases the ball, but Murphy's back on his feet. The big Glenn Swilly man leading by example. Out it comes now down this left-hand side to Kieran Moore. Moore's going to run at this Kerry defence for the first time. Here goes the St. Unions man. Gives it to Oisin Gallen. Back to Moore. It's opened up for Moore. Moore comes across the face of goal. Goal!
0: Yes!
1: Kieran Moore has done the goal's opening score, and it's a goal, and it was brilliantly worked with Oisin Gallen, Brendan Devaney.
0: Look at this. There's all sorts going on here. Kerry are trying to lay down markers. They can do what they want with Michael Murphy. Three players round him, the kick out there. I was just going to say, Donegal got to get in and help him. Michael still won the ball. One possession. Donegal rotated it up this left hand side. Kieran Moore opened those legs of his. He gave it to Gallen. His run wasn't tracked. Gallen fisted it back to him. The easy tap over fist was on. Kieran Moore wasn't having it. He stepped inside Shane Murphy and rattled the ball in the back of the net. And after Kerry had that brilliant goal opportunity, it's Donegal that hit at the back of the net. Brilliant start from him. You gotta say it started with Michael Murphy. Three Kerry men round him. What a catch at midfield.
1: Kieran Moore got a sensational goal against Mayo in the championship last year. He's got the first score here at Fitzgerald Stadium in this All-Ireland round one encounter. Donegal leading by a goal to no score, and Donegal are on the hunt again. Here comes Michael Langan, the joint captain, flicks it forward, comes to Murphy now. Murphy's going to send it back to Owen Van Galler. Donegal are going to work it across the 45 as it comes now to Jason McGee. McGee goes out this left-hand side to Oisin Gallen, the McCool's man now, running at this defence. Looking to get on to the left foot. He has to come back the way now to Pádraig Mógán as Kerry protect the arc. Back to Jason McGee. McGee's going to spread it to the other side of the field where it goes over there to Conor O'Donnell. He's going to test this Kerry defence now. Lays it off to Michael Langan, who comes up, sucking a few Kerry players out with him. Back now once again to Jason McGee, and Conor O'Donnell is going to come across the 45 as they line up another attack. Drops into the path of Mógán. Mogan's going to stick it down into the corner now to Kieran Moore. Donegal quite happy to hold on to possession as Kerry continue to protect that arc. Oisin Gallen looking for support. It's flicked in there to Hugh McFadden. Runs into traffic. Needs to release the ball. McFadden does very, very well. Back it comes to Conor O'Donnell once again. Now, there's men free further over the pitch. Jason McGee is one of those. Here comes Jason McGee up as far as the 21. He lays it off there to Owen Van Galler. And now, out come Donegal once again out to the 45. And it's with Michael Langan. Donegal with a long hand passing game to Kieran Moore. Moore now to Oisin Gallen once again, looking again to the right, shows the dummy, dinks on left, helps up as far as the 13, but he's going to be closed out. Needs to protect the ball on himself, was able to get the ball away now to Pádraig Mógán. Mogan's coming across field once again. That one's laid off now to Max Campbell. Campbell starting his first ever Senior All-Ireland Championship, making a debut for Donegal at Senior All-Ireland Championship level. Conor O'Donnell now comes out to Oisin Gallen. Gallen's got time. Is there a two-pointer here in the McCools, man? He hits it high with the right boot, and that one's going to drop over the bar, is it? Yeah, it's over the bar. Orange flag raised, and Donegal now lead here by a goal and 2 points to no score. 4 minutes on the clock.
0: Yeah, brilliant possession by Donegal there. Kerry sitting in that zonal defence. They're trying to get a two up every time. They got it twice. But Donegal twice go out. Great strength from Hugh McFadden. They rotate the ball. There was a spare man at the far side, but again Kerry shut down the numbers. But Gallen that time, Conor O'Donnell made the break. He pulled two Kerry players, fisted it to Gallen, and Gallen just in the edge of the arc planted a brilliant two-pointer.
1: Up they go for it. Murphy again drives the fist through it, but Hugh McFadden just clobbered one of the Kerry players, and it's going to be a free to the home side here just and that line that divides both sides of the field, and it's going to be taken quickly by Tag Morley. Morley gives it in now to Mark O'Shea. O'Shea goes to Breen as Kerry now go on the hunt for their first score in this game. Michael Burns just lays that one off as the cornerback Dylan Casey comes into play. The ball now just on the edge of the arc in the Donegal half. Kerry have yet to score here. Donegal leading by a goal and two to no score. And it's Mike Breen who's going to run here at the Donegal defence. He's got a bit of space as he steps inside the arc. Takes the return. Now it's to Tag Morley coming down this right-hand side. He flicks that one forward. Kerry looking for their opening score. And it's come from Michael Burns as the home side worked that well. And they eventually get on the score sheet here, which will keep the home crowd happy, Brendan.
0: Yeah, good score from Michael Burns. It's been a brilliant start from Donegal. They really needed that response. It was just interesting, as we talked about Paddy O'Shea, Finbar, Rorty is going on him and tracking him, and even when that moved on past him, he stayed with Foddy Clifford and kept hands on him, so he's definitely doing a man-to-man job on him today.
1: Yeah, here comes Graham O'Sullivan down that left-hand side, just underneath the stand here. Kerry playing from left to right in this opening half into the scoreboard end of the town. The other end has got the Dr. Crokes Club just across the road, and this is Tag Morley again working it down the right hand side. He's going to be met here by Kieran Moore. Back it comes now to the edge of the Donegal half, and it's with Mike Breen. Breen now flicks it forward. Here come Kerry once again, and as far as the edge of the D, Donegal get a shoulder on there. Kerry still have it, and it's the wing back once again for the Kingdom, and his effort goes out to the right and wide. That's two wides for Kerry. That was Graham O'Sullivan with another wide for Kerry. It stays at 1-2 to a single score.
0: Yeah, just watching David Clifford coming out there. He hasn't touched the ball yet. He wants a handy ball out there, but the difference is McCool's marking him like a cornerback, like a fullback does. He doesn't let him go. He doesn't let him drop around the back of the group and pick up handy ball, and you can see he's a wee bit frustrated. He wants to get in the action. Yeah, and listen, enough pressure was put on there from Donegal. Just make the man think twice as he's shooting there, try and get a block down. It was enough to put off the Kerry man for the second wide. Yeah,
1: here comes Murphy inside the Kerry arc, lays that one off to Owen Ban Gallagher. Ryan McHugh wants it here. McHugh's going to go for two on the right foot, and Ryan McHugh's going to drop that one over the bar. Ryan McHugh gets a two-pointer here in Kerry as Donegal go 1-4 to 1 point in front, and that's a second two-pointer of the year for Ryan McHugh, and he seized the opportunity when it presented itself, Brent.
0: Yeah, listen, just the morning gallons right on the edge of the arc. It's a perfect strike territory for a player like Ryan McHugh, top class. But again, I think that wee bit of a breeze is probably with us here today, so it's important we make the most of it.
1: Yeah, it's kicked up the channel now. Out comes David Clifford. He gets his hands on it for the first time. Brendan McCall lets him go. Clifford coming back around, turning on the left peg, and David Clifford knocks that one over the bar. He's got his first of the day, David Clifford. He brings his total to 6 goals and 54 points for the season, and Kerry keep in touch.
0: Yeah, good score from Clifford there. You know, when Donegal come back around him there, Ashton, he's going to check on that left foot, and we're kind of selling ourselves a wee bit. He's coming on. That was an easy tap over score from him in the end. Listen, as I say, he was mad to get his hands on the ball. That's the first time he's touched it, and what does he do? He puts the ball over the bar.
1: And now they're putting the squeeze and the kick out of Gavin Mulroney, again forcing him to go long. And the target is Langan also there, as well as McGee. But it's Kerry that won this kick out. And it's Mark O'Shea who's able to lay it off now to Graham O'Sullivan. And Kerry have won another kick out. I think they've got the last three, so they have. Up it goes now to Paddy Clifford. Paddy getting out ahead of Mogan. Paddy Clifford trying to get around the St. Niles man. Turns on to the right foot. And Paddy Clifford responds with a score as well. So the two scores of points for Kerry come from the Clifford brothers. That's one from Paddy. It's 1-4-2. 3-point game here now. Mike Burns, David and Paddy Clifford have all scored for Kerry. And we do, of course, have that goal that came for Donegal from Kieran Moore. Oisin Gallen with a two-pointer. Ryan McHugh with a two-pointer. And again, the Kerry supporters getting behind their side as they put the squeeze in the kick out. And now the referee's going to blow it up here. And it's going to go Kerry's way. All the pressure of Kerry paying off.
0: Yeah, that has been coming. Mulroney's taking a long, long time here assessing his options, and really Kerry are working so hard.
1: Is that down to Mulroney taking his time or the pressure?
0: He's looking for the option. He's looking to try and get that wee dink ball that'll land somewhere in between the arc and the 45, just to gain Donegal possession and get us up the pitch because of the squeeze they're putting on. So I think Hirshen eventually, just the pressure came to him there. He had to act on it. Now, I think at that point, the ref has to be saying to him here, hurry it up, hurry it up. I think Mulroney will know himself that if he's under pressure, he has to take a kick. There's no need now, because basically that's handed Kerry a point. As I was a referee, I think he has to be get a warning, told to hurry up, but it'll give him that split second to take the kick.
1: So it's just the goal now that was scored by Kieran Muir that separates these two sides here. Kerry 4 points, Donegal 1-4. We're about to hit the 10 minute mark. Mulroney with a kick out, decides to go out to the right. The ball hangs in the air. That's going to spill. That's going to be kept in play there by Kerry. Super as they head towards the 21. That's given off now to Graham O'Sullivan. O'Sullivan looking to find the target, which he does. And the kickouts are so, so important, Brendan. And again, Kerry punishing Donegal on that occasion.
0: Yeah, again, 4 points in a row, and it's all down to kickouts, as you said. Oisín, Donegal coming under savage pressure. That's what happened in the first half of the Ireland. That's what Donegal bossed in the league final, and the game is coming down to that. You know, you've heard different people talking about it. The kickouts now are such key, and you can see here Kerry putting a squeeze on now when the ball has gone short there. That was smart by Donegal, because Mulroney looked like he was going to kick it. Kerry players retreated, and then the short was on. So Donegal have to do a lot more work in their movement to get that short ball, because when it's going out around the middle, we're losing it. And also, on top of that, there's a huge, obviously, Kerry home support here, and they're really driving this team on.
1: Yeah, and we can hear them down below us. By the way, in the minors, Donegal are leading Derry 7-5. They're about halfway through the second half there as Donegal look to make it to the Ulster final to take on Tyrone. We'll bring in Brendan Kilcoyne now when we get a break and play to get his thoughts on the opening 10-11 minutes in this game. Ryan McHugh, one of the scorers of the two-pointers for Donegal, giving the ball there to Kieran Muir as they come across the edge of the arc. It's back with Michael Langan once again. Langan feeds it to Conor O'Donnell, the unshown man now, popping it over the top to Muir, but it's half-blocked down there by the midfielder, Dermot O'Connor, and away come Kerry once again. It's kicked upfield to Burns. They've got tons of space, so they have. Mulroney's out of goal. Burns is going to spread it now to Paddy Clifford. Clifford steps onto the 21 on the Donegal half, goes to the left foot, drives it low, oh, and it goes out to the left and wide, and it's going to be a 45. Another let off for Donegal, Brendan.
0: That was actually a save by Owen Byrne.
1: Yeah,
0: I think Owen Byrne got us. It was him that blocked it there.
2: Yeah, listen, it's been a really, really bright opening from both sides. Donegal initially getting that brilliant start. Kerry coming back into the game, as you would expect, with a really good last 10 minutes, scoring 4 points on the trot. Big problem for Donegal on the kickouts. Kerry pushing five men into the full forward line and forcing Donegal to go long. Kerry breaking it. Mark O'Shea around the middle of the field, really having a big influence in the early stages of this game. Interestingly, Paddy Clifford seems to be playing as an orthodox inside forward. So he does. He's playing from inside. So he is, and he's shown really well for a ball inside, so he is. So he's causing problems for the Donegal sideline. See Jim McGuinness speaking with Michael Murphy over on the far sideline currently as Kerry line up this free kick.
1: Yeah, here comes Paddy Clifford with a 45 looking to find the target, but the one's going to carry it out to the left and wide, and that now would be three wides for Kerry in this tie. It stays at 1-4 plays 5. That's 7 plays 5, currently 2 in it, and that goal assisting in Donegal's 2-point advantage at the moment. Donegal get the kick out away short. Michael Langan's going to give it to Kieran Muir, coming down this left-hand channel, crosses the 45, heading towards the 21. He's on the edge of the arc. Out comes Oisin Gallen once again. Is Gallen looking to give Muir the return? This time they've stayed tight to Muir. Oisin Gallen getting through a couple of players. It's opened up. Oisin Gallen's effort drops over the bar, and that's a good score by Oisin Gallen. He had to work hard there because he had to get through the traffic to find the space, which he did. Donegal go back three in front.
0: Yeah, brilliant stuff from Gallen. I don't know how he weaved his way through there. He really used his strength and his balance there, and Tag Morley, you thought, had him. He kind of half sold the ball ahead of himself because he was crunched down in the corner here. Kerry had a 4-against-2 situation. Donegal really got to work the ball out. I was thinking Gallant showed tremendous athleticism to beat the 2 or 3 Kerry players, and then from a tight angle he chipped it over the bar. But Donegal going into this left corner a lot, Oisin, and Kerry here coming across cramping them in, and you've got obviously 2 or 3 free Donegal players, so they got to rotate the ball before we could stop them in that corner.
1: Yeah. And Kerry now have it down this right hand side, and I can see the Kerry player calling to the linesman about something.
0: Nonsense with Tag Murray. He's trying to say Michael Murphy punched him. That's more stuff to try and antagonise from the league final.
1: Yeah, now they're at it, so there. But anyway, the ball's up the other end of the field, down in the pocket, down in the corner. Brendan will keep an eye what's going on down below me. I'll watch the football. It comes back to the centre halfback, Mike Breen now. Breen is going to give it to Tag Morley. Morley now looking to put pressure on the officials, and now he's looking to put pressure on the defence as he goes as far as the 45. Back it comes now to David Clifford. Clifford is going to stick it back into the middle to Mike Breen as Breen looks to pull the strings for Kerry now, stepping across that 45. Breen on the edge of the arc, feeds it in to Burns. Burns has already got a score today. Now it's Tag Morley once again on the 21. Morley's going to bring it back to David Clifford. Clifford being marshalled by Brendan McCall today. As it goes to Graham O'Sullivan. O'Sullivan now working it down the left-hand side. Is he going to go cut back into the centre of the field? He's able to offload the ball there and give the pass. Kerry just gets loose with the ball at the moment, but they're able to get it back to Breen. And Breen now, again, is just going to go down that left-hand side. Obviously, they feel that they can do well down that side. They're going to spread it back now. Here they come with Keith Evans. Evans now going to be met by Kieran Moore as they head towards the 21, looking to give it to David Clifford. And Brendan McCall doing very, very well on him. But Kerry managed to get it back with O'Sullivan once again. And again, they knock it back to the middle third. This time it's Dylan Gini who's back there to pick up the ball. And again, they go to the left. And they're probably going to come back in field once again or split the channel. Because if we look down here, this is the side that David Clifford is on down at the right. The ball currently in around the middle with Paddy Clifford. Clifford looking to get round the Donegal wing-back as in Fimber Rody on that occasion. He wasn't going to get round him that easy, that's for sure. Keith Evans has picked it up for Kerry once again. And again, there's ball still positioned out in that left-hand side, and they're looking to work it back in, so they are. It's with Gainey. Now it comes to Graham O'Sullivan. O'Sullivan's going to send one in. That's a good delivery in, so it is. And it's Sean O'Brien. O'Brien now is going to give it to Morley. Morley shoots, and it goes over the bar. That could have very, very easily found its way into the back of the net. But Kerry have responded with another point. Kerry 6, Donegal 1-5.
0: Yeah, listen, Donegal nearly stole the ball twice in that period of play when they had possession. It was interesting. Brennan was saying, whenever Clifford goes inside, he's just been picked up as a corner forward. When he comes out, it's Finbar Rody who goes to him and forgets about the rest of the game. They're not going to let Clifford have that playmaking aspect that he had, obviously, in All-Ireland final, which is smart play by Donegal. But that time, Hugh McFadden just went to sleep for a while when the ball was kicked in. There was far too much space, and Murley had a gilt-edged goal opportunity again, which he blazed over the bar. So listen, if you have a goal opportunity, at least you take the point. But that's a few times now Kerry have got in around the back.
1: Michael Langan's been judged to have fouled the Kerry player, giving him a shoulder in the back. That's according to the Tyrone official Sean Harson today. Michael Langan didn't agree with him, but anyway, it's Kerry that have the ball back, and they're on the attack once again as they head up the park, looking to close out this 2-point advantage that Donegal has at the moment. Back it comes to Mike Burns now. There it goes to Morley again. Morley's carried a lot of ball for Kerry down this right-hand side in this opening half. On the clock, we played 17 minutes. And I'll tell you, a lot has happened in those 17 minutes. That is for sure. Back it goes again to the midfielder, Jermot O'Connor. And they're going to head down that left-hand side. Here comes O'Connor now. O'Connor flicks it in to Paddy Clifford. Clifford can't control it. Donegal are on him like a pack of dogs, including Finbar Rorty. They do brilliantly to get the ball back as it comes now to Michael Langan. Langan has Jason McGee there, also standing in as Max Campbell. Campbell now feeds it this time to Finbar Rorty, who's left Paddy Clifford further up the field. Rorty gives it to Campbell once again. The two men from the Neve Connell Club linking up. Out comes Conor O'Donnell, who feeds the ball to Michael Langan. Langan over on this left-hand side has Kieran Moore, and also there is Oisin Gallen as well. Moore coming back in field. He's going to feed it to Ryan McHugh. McHugh now over to Kieran Moore, who's got the goal today. Is he going to get a point as well? Yeah, the white flag is raised for Kieran Moore. That's 1-1 now for the St. Unions man, as Donegal restore that 3-point advantage. 1-6, play 6, and already Kerry the ball away quickly, and already they're right up as far as the Donegal 45. Gavin Mulroney has to get back into the nets. Here comes, as it Sean O'Brien's going to flick it across now to Paddy Clifford. Paddy Clifford turning onto that left peg again, and Paddy Clifford turns and hooks at it, and that's going to go out to the left and wide. It's another wide by Paddy Clifford. That's 4 for Kerry in this game. The goal still separates the sides. Donegal 1-6, Kerry 6 points, 18 and a half play.
0: Yeah, Donegal's efficiency has been brilliant forward. Oisin, Kerry lording possession by and large. They're setting up that bank of a defence, and they're trying to get a double and triple up. Donegal's got to use the ball a bit better, because that time Finbar Rorty was out the back of the move and he's not involved, which means the Donegal man is engaging with a spare Kerry player. When Donegal push up an 11, the full 11 have to commit a man, and then someone could drop the shoulder and just beat his own man. As it is, Kerry keep having a spare man in their defence, but that time they found the pocket. Kieran Moore kept his cool there on the right hand side to tap the ball over the bar.
1: It's an action packed first round of the championship here in Killarney. It's Kerry trailing against Donegal by a goal in our coverage in association with Highland Motors in the Mountaintop in Letterkenny. Check them out at highlandmotors.ie for details of all their new and used vehicles. They are, of course, the main dealer in the Northwest for Renault, Dacia, Honda and Citroen. So Kerry slowing things down, just looking to plan another attack and an onslaught on this Donegal defence as they spread it out again to that left-hand side. Out it goes by Burns, who's able to feed Mike Breen. Breen just coming back in field. Burns has it once again. Burns taking his time to size things up as he looks for the movement up top. Burns flicks it forward to Dylan Geaney now. Dylan Geaney down that left-hand side underneath the stand as Kerry pick it up with Keith Evans. That's a good turn by Evans, but Evans runs into traffic. Needs to be careful. That traffic was Jason McGee. Kerry still have it coming along the edge of the arc. Dylan Geaney's going to pop it forward, looking for a return now. This is Kerry looking to kick another score. Geaney sends it up high. Geaney sends it over the bar. He gets his first of the day. Kerry go to 7. It's back to 2 points.
0: Yeah, listen, Kerry working the play, short hand passing, trying to get that bit of room to get the shot away. It was a 3-on-3. Sometimes with the movement there, you get caught with the player that's running off the ball when he's not the man that you need to take account of. And that happened to Donegal there. It was a 3-on-3. There was no way Geaney should have got that shot from about 26, 27 yards. He was going to put that over the bar. We had the numbers there. That's just a bad communication. Two of us tracked the one Kerry run, and it left Geaney with a simple opportunity.
1: And Kerry have it back again, and now they've an opportunity to work it forward and try and reduce the deficit to a single point or level it up or even go ahead depending on what score they get. Sean O'Brien now with 24 in his back came into the starting lineup for Killian Trant. He's going to knock it back again to Michael Burns, the All-Ireland champions, chasing down Donegal as this saga between these two sides continues. Here in Killarney, Donegal have already beaten them twice this year in Ballyshannon and Croke Park in the league final. Kerry now tearing up through the middle, skipping past Michael Langan. Kerry continue to hold on to possession. There's a ball sent down into that corner to O'Brien. O'Brien's going to flick it across the 13. This is looking dangerous here from Kerry. The ball is spilled and Kerry somehow have it back. It's Paddy Clifford again, but on his tail is Finbar Rorty. Back it goes to Breen now. Breen is able to find the midfielder Jermot O'Connor, and this is the nippy centre half forward Keith Evans. Back it goes to Geaney, who pops that one forward to the edge of the arc where it's picked up again by Burns, and the instruction comes to send it back to Breen. Breen now pops it forward again. It's cornerback Casey that has it. Casey gives it to Jermot O'Connor. Comes across the edge of the arc where Breen picks it up again. They're going to work it down this right-hand side looking for David Clifford. Clifford on the loop around is able to hold on to possession. Brendan McCall again staying very, very tight. Clifford didn't get the space to have a pot. Jermot O'Connor's going to send it down into that channel where Dylan Geaney's got a ton of space, but the angle's very, very tight. He comes on to the 13 and he turns on to the right. And he finds the target and they've brought it back to 1. Kerry go to 8 points. Donegal have 1-6, and we've got 22 and a half minutes played here, and Kerry looking ever more dangerous, Brendan.
0: Yeah, way too much space, Sash, and what they're doing is when Donegal sit into their bunch, their low block, they're hitting the balls right into the corner, and when they go in, the Kerry players are looping out and tapping the ball over the bar. Whoever's marking Geaney has to go and mark him, because when he's sitting in that deep, you've got to just go and pick up the man. If you're giving him too much room, when he takes the ball, he's got the run on you. But just the difference in the All-Ireland final is that they can't go to Paddy Clifford to beat the playmaker, because Finbar Rody's doing a brilliant job on him. He's not over-hassling him. He's not giving the ref any reason to give a foul against him. He's just sticking dead tight.
1: The last two scores have come from Dylan Geaney. Michael Langan's looking for his first today, and he's got a two-pointer. And Donegal looking to sting the momentum of Kerry as we go back to a three-point advantage. A two-pointer from Michael Langan, and it's Donegal 1-8, Kerry 8 points.
0: Isn't that the magic of Langan? You can never do without that in the game. Just when Kerry were sensing, you know, they were going to come back into this and take Donegal and maybe get the equaliser, up steps Langan. Donegal's efficiency has been unbelievable. That's 1-8 now without a wipe.
1: Here comes Kerry, and again Mulroney's way out of his goal, so he is, but Donegal are able to track back, and Kerry have to slow things down. And again, there's a couple of players on the ground. The ball is positioned now down this right-hand side. Sean O'Brien's down in that pocket. O'Brien's going to go himself, but he's pulled it to the right of the upright, and it's going to be marked as a fifth wide of the game for Kerry. It stays at 1-8 to 8 points here at Fitzgerald Stadium in Killarney, and with 11 minutes to go to the half-time break.
0: Yeah, but just wondering about that breeze, as you said, Austin, kind of blowing across the way. It's definitely carrying our kicks that small bit, and I'm just wondering about them five wides. There's one or two of them seem to curl off a bit. Is it a bit of an issue kicking into it? So certainly it'd be an advantage for Donegal or for Kerry in the second half.
1: Yeah, it's really, really tight here at Fitzgerald Stadium. Donegal won the kick out. They do well. Oh, it's chipped forward into the path of Max Campbell. Campbell's got acres of space here as he heads towards the 21. He's going to step onto the left foot. He kicks it high. Max Campbell makes it a 4-point advantage to Donegal. The young man from Niamh Connell leaves it Donegal 1-9, Kerry 8 points. He took that very, very well,
0: yeah,
1: Brendan.
0: Brilliant score from Campbell there. As you said, that's the advantage of that clean catch, turn round, and while Kerry had squeezed up in the kick out, you're going to have pockets of space everywhere. That time was given to Max Campbell as he ran him out, and he waited to the last minute. He made sure he got his connection on the ball away, and a brilliant score. And again, Donegal punishing Kerry every time they go forward.
1: He got 3 in the league final against Kerry. He's got 1 here today, and it's going to be a sideline ball to Kerry just between the 45 and the 65 and their own half. Conor O'Donnell saying that he was pushed. Overcomes Tadhg Morley, is it again? Looking to get in the face of Conor O'Donnell. And the linesman's watching everything, so he is. Tadhg Morley's looking for support from officials when players are getting in there. That's a couple of times that Morley did it now. He's looking to antagonise players and suck them into situations. In the meantime, Clifford has it up on the other side of the field. Back it comes now to centre half forward Keith Evans. It's on the edge of the arc. It's with Graham O'Sullivan. The boos down below us are for the linesman and for Michael Murphy.
0: Pantomime stuff going on there, yeah.
1: But anyway, play continues up the other end. Michael Burns has it. Burns is going to bring it back here now. And Kerry trailing by 4.
0: Kerry crowd shouting for a breach there, Oisin. Listen, Oisin Gallant just slightly stepped over the halfway mark. I think he allowed a few yards grazer.
1: Right, here is Dylan Ginney coming across field once again. Paddy Clifford's now crying at the officials, looking for something after him and Fimba Rorty had a bit of a coming together. And Kerry don't like that. What do you make of Tadhg Morley today?
0: It's very antagonistic. Yeah, everything he can get. He's trying to wind up Michael Murphy and wind up the officials as well. You know, obviously the crowd's getting in it as well. But he just mentioned Fimba Rorty. He's playing that very smart, because if you pull at the player too much or impede him too much, you can give a foul or get trouble. Where he's just playing it nicely. He's physically standing in the way of Clifford.
1: Kerry still have possession this time. It is Mr. Morley on that 45. Coming back in field once again. Feeding it to Mike Breen. Breen now stepping on to the 45 in the Donegal half. Good work there by Max Campbell. Out it comes now to Paddy Clifford. He's looking to get around Fimba Rorty. Rorty doing well. Brilliant. Clifford has to go back to him. That's super by Fimba Rorty. Gives him a bit of a shove there too, just to let him know you're not going to get away that quick. Kerry continue to go in the hunt for a score. It's down into Sean O'Brien. He's got a lot of ball down in this pocket. Popped over the top looking for David Clifford, but Brendan McCall is that well covered. He lets him know as well. In comes another Kerry player with a shoulder under Brendan McCall. So, and I see now that the clock has been stopped. Sean Herson's going to talk to Paddy Clifford and Fimba Rorty. And now, one of the Donegal players is on the deck. David Clifford has had a go at Caelan McGonigal, the linesman. May have seen it. So there's a couple of players pushing and shoving now. The Donegal player is on his hands and his knees. We wait to see what Mr. Hurston is going to do and if he's going to speak to his linesman who's on this side. And his linesman, I think, is David Goldrick, if I'm right in saying,
0: His arm definitely come up there. You could see Mulroney was running out. He wasn't happy, but he wasn't silly enough to do something to David Clifford. But Caelan McGonigal went down there, so something happened there. It just depends, you see, on what the linesman said. You can see Hurston's talking to him now.
1: Okay, so Sean Hurston continues to talk to Fimba Rorty and Paddy Clifford about their battle that they're having. Now Michael Langan goes over to represent his side, talking to Sean Hurston about an incident here and now, the Caelan McGonigal incident. McGonigal's going to have a word with Sean Hurston as well. And I don't think the linesman's seen it, because if there was anything in it, maybe David Goldrick might have seen it.
0: Yeah, certainly, Oisin. And I'm just thinking, if that was Michael Murphy, it'd absolutely be uproar here at the minute. Something happened, because Keenan's not going to go down without some kind of shot. And That's for sure. You thought something like a yellow might come out there. You can see Mulroney still shouting to umpires, you know, why was there no action taken?
1: Okay, so the kick out's going to come from Mulroney. And again, Kerry have loaded up top, so they're going to force Mulroney to go long. And this time it's Michael Murphy up the goal. Langan gets a hand to it. Oh, brilliant. In comes Ryan McHugh. Murphy's trying to get away. He goes to ground. Donegal are on the hunt for another score. Max Campbell now feeds it to Murr. Murr gives it to Gallen. Gallen's on the trusted right boot. Gallen kicks it high. And this time it's going to go out to the left and wide. That will be Donegal's first wide in this game. It stays 1-9 to 8 points here as we are about to strike the 28th minute.
0: Yeah, brilliant flick down by McGee there. Donegal hit the ball. Kieran Murr was coming in. I thought the shot was on for him, and he was in a better angle. By the time he gave it to Gallen, Gallen was looping out at a very tight angle. They take the score. I thought Murr should have put that over the bar himself.
1: Donegal have won the Kerry kick out. This time it's Hugh McFadden. McFadden's going to pop it forward into Conor O'Donnell. Conor O'Donnell now going toe to hand. Ball just positioned on the arc. Is coming looping around the arc as Conor O'Donnell. Kerry are going in to protect that arc. Goes out to Oisin Gallen now out in the right hand channel. Then it's fed into Max Campbell once again. Campbell's had a good opening half here for Donegal. Coming in to take the place of Caelan McColgan. Jason McGee carries the ball across field. Just feeds it off now to Conor O'Donnell. By the way, defeat for the Donegal Miners. They went down by a score today against Derry in the semi-final. Having led 9-8, Derry won at 10-9. Oisin Gallen has it as a room this time to steady himself and have another go. Yes, there is. It's over the bar. It's a point for Donegal. 1-10 for Donegal. That makes 13. Kerry have 8 points. And now for the first time, Donegal leading by 5 here.
0: Yeah, brilliant score from Gallen there. Two Kerry men round him. It was a tight angle, but different from the last time. He was going in the loop and he was kind of going away from goals. This time he was set almost like a free kick and he wraps that inside of his foot round the ball, caresses it just from that tight angle. He hadn't much to aim at in terms of goals. Brilliant score from Gallen.
1: And the ball's in the air again, goes towards the middle, and it's Kerry who, well, they got their hands on it. Kyle McGonigal went in with a challenge. The referee said that it was a free, so it's going to be a free to Kerry. When we get a break in play, we're going to bring Brendan Kilcoyne back in to get his thoughts on this intriguing encounter between two of the heavyweights of Gaelic football, the sides that contested the All-Ireland final last year, battling it out here. Kerry, of course, starting the defence of the Sam Maguire Cup, but they've a bit of work to do because Donegal have a 5-point cushion as we go to the 5-minute mark before the half-time break in Fitzgerald Stadium. And it's with the wing forward, Michael Burns once again. Burns gives it to Clifford. Clifford out in a deeper role now, out around the middle third here. Chips it in again to Mike Breen. Breen is going to give it to Burns. Burns going to send it down into that right hand pocket once again. This time Burns is going to take the return, lays it off to Sean O'Brien. O'Brien goes to David Clifford now, standing on the 45. He chips it across. Paddy Clifford flicks it forward. They're inside the D here. It's Dylan Gainey, who's already got 2 points today. He can make that 3 as the advantage of Donegal is cut to 4. It's 1-10, plays 9. Brendan Kilcoyne. This is a really, really entertaining game of football, so it is. It's a real championship encounter, but Donegal very much holding their own here against the All-Ireland champions.
2: Certainly are, yeah. It's a pretty good game, so it is contest all over the field. Interestingly, on Donegal's own kick-out, they are struggling a lot, so they've lost 6 of their own kick-outs in the first half, but it shows you the difference. When they're winning their own kick out, that they can scores up the other in the field. They got a 2-pointer from Michael Langan and Max Campbell point directly from the kick outs. Another thing too, Donegal are defending very narrow. They're leaving space on the wings, so they are in Kerry are exploiting that. They've created a lot of their scores by playing it into that right corner. I heard you mention it, Oisin, and they're basically drawing the defenders out, yeah, and getting the shot off then, so they are. But what a game this is. It's a really, really good first half.
1: Yep. Is that maybe off the back of being cut open in the middle against Down in the Ulster Championship?
2: Obviously they want to protect against them kind of runners through the middle. Saw stages of that throughout the National League, maybe in the latter games too, where they were exposed through the middle for goal chances, but they are defending a bit narrower today, but that's leaving space on the outside that Kerry are using.
1: Okay, Kerry in possession once again. Goes out to the left-hand side where it's picked up there by Keith Evans. Evans lays it off. Back it comes now to Mike Breen. Breen picks it up, looking to see what the movement's like. Again, he goes to that pocket down the right-hand side. There's a bit on that, but it's been able to be kept into play by Evan Looney. But his intended pass isn't good. And now, I'm looking at Sean Hurston, who's going to bring this one back for a possible foul on Evan Looney. Yeah, it's going to be a free to Evan Looney. So Kerry have the ball back as they come back to the 45, and it's Mark O'Shea. O'Shea has given it to Dermot O'Connor. Coming from deep now is Dylan Casey. Casey flicks that one forward. It's on the edge of the arc, out with Paddy Clifford once again. And guess who's beside him? Finbar Rorty. He has to get rid of the ball. Gives it to Keith Evans now. Evans now trying to get round Keelan McGonigal. That's brilliant by McGonigal. A challenge comes in. It's going to be marked as a wide. A super, super challenge by the big Bun Crana man on the carry forward. And it's going to be a kick to come from Gavin Mulroney.
0: Yes, super stuff from Keelan there. Tracking his man. Put that heavy tackle in him as he was approaching the end line. And was enough to knock him over, man and ball and all. And just what you're saying there, Austin, that ball going into the pocket there. It's quite often Sean O'Brien and Mark O'Shea. What they're doing is they're isolating with Hugh McFadden or Jason McGee, who are marking them like midfielders. So they're not like your cornerback. So when the ball's put in, they're like a platform player. They get it, and then the whole Donegal defence is panicked. There's someone coming on the loop on the outside. So Kerry have really looked how to open up space. They're trying to keep the Donegal defence, really put them under pressure in terms of stretching them. And a lot of thought put into their kick passing today.
1: Yeah, Donegal working it well at the moment with McHugh, Gallen and Mogan all linking up. It's back now with Gallen, Oisin Gallen, looking to take on Jason Foley. Sends it back to the 45, where there is Keelan McGonigal. McGonigal gives it to Max Campbell now. Out on the right wing is Michael Murphy. Murphy picks up possession now. On the edge of the 45, drills it across field. Gives it to Keelan McGonigal once again. We've got a minute to go to the hooter. Donegal leading by four here. It's 1-10, plays 9 at Fitzgerald Stadium. In the heart of the kingdom, Donegal are in front in the opening round in the All-Ireland Championship. Langan has it. He's got enough space to have a go at kicking a two-pointer. Comes back the way to Ryan McHugh. Ryan McHugh now been encouraged forward by Michael Murphy. Murphy takes it now, coming, going the opposite direction. Thought about giving it to Gallen. He's been tracked there by the wing back O'Sullivan's, popped over the top into the path of Michael Langan, and Langan gets another score for Donegal. Michael Langan now has 3 in this game. The joint captain is playing his part. Donegal go 1-11-9 in front. It's out to 5, and in 20 seconds we're going to have the hooter.
0: Look at that first pass from Michael Murphy. People might just think that's a straightforward thing. He timed that absolutely perfect. He drew in the Kerry defender, the first pass over the top. Not only that, he knew Langan had the skill from that tight angle to cushion that ball over the bar. First class. We haven't seen too much of Michael Murphy in this half. That was top draw.
1: Yeah, we're into the closing seconds. The ball breaks. There's the half time.
0: Second double. The second one, Austin. He did one previous, and it's the same man again.
1: David Clifford.
0: Keelan again.
1: On Keelan McGonigal. And this is all going to kick off here now, so it is. Because they're all at Pullen and Hall, and Michael Murphy's going to end up a word with the referee. There's a lot of stuff going on now. The officials are on the pitch watching what's going on. But David Clifford, no doubt about it, insinuated what took place there. I see some of the backroom teams from both sides are off as well. Did the umpires see it? We wait to see what Mr. Hirshen is going to do.
0: Oh, my goodness.
1: And now there's a Donegal player on the deck. Jim McGuinness is on the field. Kerry men are on the field. Sean Hurston's going to have to take control of this, so he is.
0: Yeah.
1: But Finbar Rorty, it looks like maybe possibly Finbar Rorty took a big hit as well.
0: Yes.
1: But it's all kicking off here. And I can see the Donegal management taking players off. And there's some players are still at it in there. Gavin Mulroney Gavin Mulroney took a shoulder and give it back, and the carry man was Paddy Clifford.
0: Clifford on the deck. Jermot O'Connor was just pushed by McGuinness. McGuinness was absolutely incensed there by what O'Connor's done. So listen, it all kicked off there, Ash, and you normally don't see two teams going at it again, but that's the atmosphere in the background here. You hear the boos from the Kerry crowd, but Kerry are initiating this. You mentioned Tadhg Morley. David Clifford threw the elbow into Keenan McGonigal's neck, and he did it again there. That's twice he's hit Keenan McGonigal. That's 2 yellow cards he should have.
1: Yeah, I'm just watching the Donegal players going off here now. And Paddy Clifford doing a bit of roaring and shouting in the middle. I'm not surprised that this is all going to kick off in the tunnel again either, because they've all gone in there. So they have everybody sprinting in. But, what an end to half of football. We're watching here now.
0: We have subs pushing each other now too, look.
1: It's getting a bit out of hand. So it is. The officials are standing back, watching everything that's going off. It all kicked off, so it did. But it is half time here. It's Donegal 111, Kerry 9 points.
0: One of the Kerry subs is having a go at McGuinness here at the minute, going off. He's shouting away. You can see three or four of the Donegal subs going and hitting him a few shots as if they put him out of the way. So yeah, it's very unsavoury here, watching what's happening. You see the home crowd getting in there. It's really, it's a pack of nonsense. But again, it's Kerry that's initiating. Maybe they think after the league final, and particularly what happened with the Michael Murphy situation, they got to get physically about Donegal, but they're not trying Michael Murphy. He can handle it, you know. That was two dirty shots.
1: What's Sean Hurston going to do with David Clifford? Okay, I'm going to ask a question now. Is Sean Hurston big enough to take on what happened down there? Because it was seen by us. No doubt it was seen by umpires. No doubt it was seen by officials. He led with the elbow. I would like to see it on TV. Now, I may be wrong in this.
0: And there was more.
1: But what is Sean Hurston going to do? Or is he going to take it on at the start of the second half? Brendan Kilcoyne.
2: Yeah, listen, it's difficult one, so it is. You know, David Clifford was involved in a previous incident with Caelan McGonigal and hit him a clear shoulder in the back of the neck, so he did. And then he was involved in that spectacle there. So David Clifford was the instigator of this. So whether Sean Hurston discussing it now with his linesmen and umpires takes any action remains to be seen. But this is a feisty encounter. We knew this coming down here today. These two teams have become very accustomed to each other, so they have over the last 18 months. And as I say, familiarity breeds contempt, and you can see that in both sets of players out there. So Donegal just got to maintain their composure, maintain their discipline when they come out in the second half. There's a game of football to be won amongst all this sort of the other stuff that's going on. And Donegal need to maintain their focus and their discipline in order to come away with a win here today. But what a game of football, really enjoyable.
0: I'd love to be listening and hear Oisin of the officials having a wee chat between them to see what's happening, because I've never seen Jim McGuinness come out as angry as that there and actually pushing opposition player. Now, he did just push him into the chest. There's nothing really in it, but really the anger that he must have behind that there, because he's seeing the small bits that's going on off the ball. And Brendan's right, depending on what they said there, have they the character now to stand up and do that? Now, you often see the officials going in and stopping rows and getting in. They didn't. They just stood back and let it develop, and really it got very, very heated there. Surely there has to be some cards off the back of this minimum.
1: Yeah, well, wait to see how the start of the second half, because they'll give the cards before we get the second half underway, and we'll know exactly what is going on there. But aside from that, let's talk about the football. Donegal have a 5-point advantage, so they do. 111 plays 9. There's a strong breeze here, which Donegal had in the first half. Is that 5-point advantage good enough, do you feel, now going into the second for Donegal? There's no doubt about it. Kerry are going to come at it here once this game restarts.
0: Well, they had the lion's share of possession. They created the most opportunities. They probably had two very good, maybe three good goal chances. They didn't take any of them. And they had, of course, that five wides to or one option. So they'll be saying at half time what they need to put right. Of course, games always change in the second half. It looks, looking at these flags, that the breeze is fading a small bit as well. But I think this is all about fire in one way, but composure in the next, in the second half, because this home crowd is on Donegal. They're trying to get in our faces. We can't have a sending off function. That would kill us for sure. So what we got to do is keep our composure but not get pushed around. That's the big thing, depending on what Sean Hurston does in that second half. But we've definitely seen enough from Donegal in our own attack to say that we can punch a lot of holes in Kerry. And as we mentioned, Kerry have a great bench. They're going to unload that as well, but I think having that 5-point advantage is huge going into the second half.
1: There's fire in the belly, is there? For sure.
0: Listen, you can see the reaction. Brendan's right. The bit of familiarity, the home fans and all. I suppose if Donegal were at home now, we'd be trying to lay down markers. Michael Murphy's been very quiet in the game for whatever reason. We've got to get him on the ball more, because the couple of times he has touched it, he is bringing a lot of quality and composure to this goal. So maybe Michael hasn't really been in the game. I'd bring him out around midfield and I'd try and get him more on the ball, because he can hold possession and set up the plays for us and that. But I think, as you say, Finbar Rorty, the way he's playing Paddy Clifford is just how you got to do, because Hurston is one eye on it all the time. Clifford's complaining to him, but he's nothing to complain about, because Finbar hasn't been overzealous. He's not wrapping him up, he's not doing anything, he's just playing him tight. And as Kerry look for that playmaking ability, they're not getting it. So that's been a big sector. But certainly Donegal's defence has to look at them balls, as you mentioned, Bren, into the channels, into the corner. What's happened is Huey and Jason in particular, they got to get tight, touch tight, and make sure that pass isn't on, because once that pass goes on, the whole defence then is pulled apart.
1: Okay then, listen, we're going to go for a commercial break here, because we need to catch up on a couple of ads. We are here in the Kingdom and we are leading against Kerry and the All-Ireland champions in the first round of the All-Ireland series. It's Kerry 9 points, Donegal 111. It has been feisty to say the least. We expect that to continue. We're really looking forward to the second half, and if you're not here, you can of course join us for the commentary from the latter half of this intriguing encounter coming up real soon on Saturday Sport. Back to the studio.
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4: Half time in Fitzgerald Stadium is an eventful. A first half in Killarney. It's Donegal 1-11, Kerry 9 points. That only goal of the game coming from St. Union's club man Kieran Moore. The beginning of the first half, that goal coming for Donegal. So Donegal lead 1-11 to 9 points. What about the Donegal Mariners today? They're on the Ulster semi-final action, and Owen Begg had finished Derry 10 points, Donegal 9 points. Michael McMullen, watch this one for Highland Radio Saturday Sport.
5: It's all over here at Find Insurance Owen Begg, where a late Cahir McDonald point has booked Derry spot in next week's Ulster final. Scoreline of Derry 10 points, Donegal 9 points. A frantic, frantic finish. Turnovers at either end. Chances for both teams to win the game. And it looked as if it was heading towards extra time. But Cahir McDonald, who came off the bench, kicked the winning score. But a lot of what Derry did was Rocco Devlin came off the bench, gave Derry a real impetus, brought pace to the game, and was the difference in the end. Donegal led 4-2 at half time, four different scores. They could have had, Derry could have had a goal chance, well saved by Conor Cormac crossing, but as the half went on, it was Donegal who completely owned possession. They just owned the ball all the way through the half and could have been further than 4-2 ahead. During the second half, there was points for Teig McDade, Finn Gillespie, Killian Doran, but as the half went on, it just looked as if it was going to be one of those frustrating, air-ridden days. It was a very slow game at times, but as the game went on, it just had extra time written all over it. Donegal had a chance to win the game. Teig McDade with a shot pulled wide. At the other end, Paul McPeak pulled a two-point shot wide, and it all came down to that man, Cahir McDonald, with the kick that has sent Derry into an Ulster final with Tyrone. Unconfirmed as Friday night, but as it stands, it's Derry versus Tyrone. Final score here in Find Insurance Owen Begg. Derry 10 points, Donegal 9 points.
4: 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A Saturday Sport, you did hear Michael say Tyrone booking their place in the Ulster Minor Final by beating Cavan today 118 to Cavan's 3-10. Francis Mooney was there for Highland Radio Saturday Sport.
6: All-Ireland champions Tyrone produced an incredible comeback as they came from 11 points behind to reach another Ulster Minor Championship final. Cavan had two players dismissed at Oma later on, and the Red Hands piled on the scores, hitting a goal and six in the closing 10 minutes to turn it around in spectacular fashion. Playing into the wind, Cavan played a possession game highly effectively, starving their opponents of ball as they went ahead through Jay Graham. The Red Hands didn't get off the mark until the 13th minute. Logan O'Connor on target before Rory O'Neill and Vincent Gormley edged them into a 2 points lead. With exceedingly Imade driving their challenge from midfield, the Breffni lads dug in and pressed the holders onto the back foot in the closing stages of the half. Graham slotted over a free while skipper Jake Brady landed 3 points, including a fine 2 point effort before Charlie Meenan broke tackles to narrow the gap for Tyrone. Cavan led by 5-4 at the interval and struck for a goal 2 minutes after the restart. Brady running on to Dara Ackleson's long restart to lob advancing goalkeeper Ronan O'Neill for a delightful finish. When Graham raised an orange flag from a long range free, they led by 5, and it got even better for the Breffni Blues when Imade smashed home a brilliant second goal in 43 minutes and Finlay McCall added a third 2 minutes later with a dipping shot that deceived the keeper. A second yellow card for Jack Fallon and a black for Imade meant Cavan were down to 13 men, and Tyrone fought back to within a point with a string of Conan Canavan scores and a 59th minute Thomas Gallen goal. And Canavan brought them level before stoppage time points from Logan O'Connor, and a 10th for Canavan did the trick for the champions. Final score, Tyrone 117, Cavan 310.
4: In the Tartan Cup today, London were beaten by Laois. It finished Laois 129, London 114. For the first time today, Mark Gallagher has joined me. Mark, you're wearing the right colours.
7: Sure, I'm Kieran. Good afternoon.

0: couple of big soccer matches cross-channel to tell you about this afternoon. It'll start in Scotland, the Scottish Cup final between Celtic and Dunfermline Athletic. It looks very much like Celtic are on course for a league and cup double. They lead Dunfermline 2-0 at half-time. Maeda and Engels, two men that got a couple of goals last week against Hearts to win the league, they have got on the score sheet in the first half against Dunfermline. Maeda striking on 19 minutes, Engels on 36. So as it stands, Celtic, as I say, on course for a league and cup double. In the other big game across channel today, all hell broke loose during the week. Kieran, Spygate this, Spygate that, but it is Hull City and Middlesbrough that are contesting the EFL Championship playoff final, and there's 21 minutes gone at Wembley. It remains Hull City 0, Middlesbrough 0.
1: Thank you very much, Mike. Commercial break. We're back to Killarney after these.
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1: Welcome back to Highland Radio Saturday Sport. And if you've just joined us, it's half time in Killarney. Donegal lead 111 to 9 points. Kieran Moore, an early goal in the opening half for the St. Union's man, giving Donegal an early advantage in that encounter. What else is happening in the world of Gaelic games today? In the All-Ireland Senior Football Championship, Cork are hosting Meath at 5:30 in that famous venue, Parknarin. I think it's Super Value Parknarin nowadays, as they call it, at 5:30. At 7:30, Saltall, beautiful Saltall, I must say. Galway hosting the Lily Whites of Kildare. And every time I see Galway and Kildare, I think of that All-Ireland final. I think it was 99, a famous All-Ireland final there. Big strong connection, Donegal connection, playing for London this season. They were beaten in the Tartan Cup today, 129 Laois, 114 London. That's how that one finished up in the Tartan Cup. And the Ulster Minor semi-finals today, Tyrone booked their place in the Ulster final to beat Cavan, 118 to 310. Tyrone trailed at the break. It was Cavan 5, Tyrone 4. Wait for it. Couldn't believe when he came in. Mark Allard told me this. Cavan scored 3 goals very, very early in the second half. So there were 3-9 up there, 3-9 the scoreboard at the early stages of the second half. and they only scored 3-10 in the whole game. So Tyrone, midway point in the second half, rapid performance of 4-10. Time to go back to Killarney this Sunday, a Saturday afternoon, second half, Kerry against Donegal, Brendan Kilcoyne, Brenton Devaney and Austin Kelly describing the action.
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10: Yeah, thanks, Kieran. Welcome back here to Killarney. By God, we had a feisty finish to the first half and we're waiting to see what action is going to be taken by our referee, Sean Hurston. I can tell you what, the official team were a hot topic of debate in the press area here because there was a lot of stuff going on. We wait to see if action is going to be taken. Now, what I can tell you is Ryan McHugh has an injury to the face, okay? We understand with an altercation with one of the Kerry players, there's different names floating about as to who the Kerry player was. We might find out in just a moment, but what we do know is Ryan McHugh was actually split above one of his eyes following that altercation that took place. Now, there was a lot of other stuff going on as well. Jim McGuinness ended up on the field and he had an altercation with a player as well. We wait to see if there's going to be any action there. But I know we'll take Brendan Kilcoyne and Brendan Devaney back in this because there's been a lot of debate about the officiating team here today and their duty of care as in to protect players. This is an amateur sport. There was a lot of stuff let go there that could have been nipped in the bud very, very early in the game. And when I'm talking about very early in the game, the ball was only in the air and there was four or five of them around Michael Murphy. If action was taken then, maybe what developed throughout the first half may not have took place, Brendan. Would you agree?
11: Yeah, I totally agree. We were just talking there, you know, at half time. If it's let go and shield, why not the refs are standing off, letting it play? And that's admirable in one way because we want the game to flow and we don't want silly fouls. We want to let the game try and develop, play the advantage every time. But when a ref doesn't step in and take control of it, it festers. And what you're having is you're saying different players were pumping the crowd, trying to get them involved, and it became a wee bit, you know, toxic out there, and then that developed into what we've seen at the end of that half.
12: Yeah, listen, you're playing in front of a very partisan crowd here, and it looks like that Sean Hurston has been influenced somewhat, you know, giving Kerry a couple of soft frees from kickouts here in front of us in the first half, letting them for earlier incidents go, and now he's big calls to make. So yes, what happened to Ryan McHugh is not acceptable on any sporting field.
10: Yeah, and David Clifford was involved in a couple of nudges as well with Caelan McGonigal. We don't know if there's going to be any action taken there. We have to wait and see. The home support here now are jeering the referee and jeering Donegal, because Donegal haven't arrived out to the field yet. Kerry have been out for the last 3 or 4 minutes. I can see one of the officials now making his way to the tunnel to tell Donegal to go. I wouldn't be surprised if there was stuff going on in the tunnel as well, because Donegal went very quick in after Kerry and into two.
11: That's my friend McCullum.
10: But listen, Sean Hurston and his management team, they have to take a grip of this game now early in the second half. We wait to see if there's going to be action, but they have to take a grip of what's going on.
11: But listen, why David Clifford, the best player in the country and maybe best player ever, is trying to lay down the law? Is that come back to Darryl Shea's article that time where they didn't take care of business on the pitch? That's hardly a thing for him to be getting involved in, and he's threw two potential red cards in that half, two potential red card moments, and as yet he hasn't got a
10: Well, he took action against Clifford.
11: It's a minimum yellow.
12: And is there an element of frustration on David Clifford's behalf in that, the fact that he's only scored 1 point today in the first half?
10: Listen to that. Then out for Hugh McFadden, and look at Paddy Clifford going straight away. And they're looking at the watching David Clifford and Paddy Clifford going to meet a couple of Donegal players. Now, we'll keep an eye on Sean Hurston before we get the start of this. Up and running. I can see the umpires already watching what's going on. I would say Paddy Clifford and Finn Barrorty are already on warnings. Sean Hurston is standing in the middle of the field in front of the Kerry dugout. And Jim McGuinness is over, just walking up the line in front of the supporters. Ryan McHugh, we're waiting to see where Ryan is as well. Kieran Moore's down here in front of us, and I see Jermot O'Connor's got to grab him by the fist. And Kerry have continued in the vein of form that they finished the first half.
11: That's what I'm saying, Ashton. There's no repercussions, as we've seen now. You've Sean Hurston taking the refs out, but really, the officials aren't getting involved enough. We see the umpires out there.
10: Here's Sean Hurston now speaking to Jim McGuinness and Jack O'Connor. That will be a very interesting conversation. He doesn't seem to be taking any action against any of them. You mentioned Ryan McHugh. We're just waiting to see where Ryan is. Brendan, you were keeping
12: I'm looking for him and I don't see him.
10: Yeah, well, if he's split above the eye, I don't think he'll be featuring in this second half. We're waiting to see if there's anybody that has come in for him, if there's going to be a change. Guys, you keep an eye on the field. I'll see if there's any notifications coming through.
12: Shane O'Donnell appears to be warming up and seems to be on the field.
11: Shane's on, yeah.
10: Yeah, Shane's coming on first. That's obviously for Ryan McHugh. Shane very much one of the playmakers for Donegal. Sean Hurston's having a very, very lengthy conversation with Jim McGuinness and Jack O'Connor. We continue to see what is going to develop here, but they're pointing into the stands as well. So Jack O'Connor's going to move away. Sean Hurston continues to give instructions to both. We'll get the details from Jim McGuinness, I'm sure, after what Sean Hurston was saying.
11: Here comes the cards now.
10: Right, so first man up,
12: Evan Looney.
10: Evan Looney is the number two for Kerry. The card is going to come here for Evan Looney. That's a yellow. There's the first one out. Right, who else is he looking for? He's coming up to this top end of the field. This could be the one possibly for David Clifford.
12: Burns, he is the guy that reputedly...
10: This could be a red card for Michael Burns. Yeah, and it is a red card. Off goes the wing forward. This is the player, you'll see the clip of it, that struck out at Ryan McHugh. So Sean Hurston, where's he going now? Let's see what he's going to do. He's not taking any action against Clifford. He's got the ball in the middle of the field. Kerry are down to 14 men, and rightly so.
11: Yeah, rightly so, Arsene, that's the call. He punched that man, our own Ryan McHugh, and obviously put him out of the game, which is assault, that's out of order, and that's a minimum to get that red card. And really, after what we've seen, I think Clifford should have been booked as well.
10: Yeah.
11: The ball's been thrown in.
10: Yeah, and Eddie Healy's into the game as well for Kerry. A substitute there. Kerry look to get the ball away. It's kicked away by Graham O'Sullivan. Now, on the scoreboard, remember, Donegal are leading by 5. It's 111 to 9 points. Kerry playing from right to left. Brilliant by Max Campbell to get a hand in there. Chips the ball into his grasp. Twisting and turning. Needs support. Campbell takes a return. And now Donegal have it with Jason McGee. Jason McGee looking for support ahead of him. Where he can play the ball to. Goes to Michael Langan, the joint captain. He kicks it up the line. And there... for Donegal is Pater Mogan, flicked forward under the path of Kieran Murray, but there's just too much juice on it, and can't make the connection. Kerry have it back. It's flicked forward into the path of Breen now. Mike Breen is going to go out to the right hand side to Sean O'Brien. O'Brien now has runners coming up the middle. Here's David Clifford. That's a screen. The referee hasn't given it. Here comes Kerry looking for a score, and there's come off the upright and he's out to the left and wide. On the deck is Brendan McCauley. Gets a tap on the head from Sean O'Brien. They were talking about screening, so they were, Brendan. That's the best example of a screen you could get, with Brendan McCauley taken out. That should be a stoppage in play and a card for a Kerry player.
11: 100%. And actually, you talk about a screen. A screen is when you block the man. He came through, and as he was off balance and not expecting it, got a full frontal shoulder, knocking him to the ground. The whole stadium's looking and thinking, surely that's a foul. He's just taken McCauley completely out of the game. Lucky enough now, the ball hit the post. A wee bit of justice was done there. But again, Sean Hurston's standing back. And it's as if refs now, I agree, as I say, with the advantage and trying to let the game flow. But God, you've got to pull fouls at the right time. You can't hit a player full frontal that's trying to get in a defensive position, taking him completely out of the game. So again, I don't know what Hurston's at here, times here today.
10: Yeah, there's a man down below us. His name is Sean Lorigan. He's the linesman on this side. That was full frontal view for Mr. Lonigan for that instant, and nothing was done by the match official. The ball's in play. Donegal won the kick out. That's a good fetch over there by Hugh McFadden. And now Donegal with the extra man. Remember, if you're just joining us, we're live in association with Highland Motors. We are here in the heart of the kingdom. It's the All-Ireland Championship Round 1. Donegal leading by 5 against the defending champions, the holders of the Sam Maguire, and they also have the numerical advantage on the field because we have had a player sent off. Michael Burns sent off for a strikeout on Kilcar's Ryan McHugh. McHugh's not come out for the second half. The reason for it, he is split above the eye. Pater Mogan lays it off now to Shane O'Donnell. Donegal have the ball just on the arc in the Kerry half as they look to increase their 5-point advantage. Michael Murphy now looking to pull the strings for Donegal. You can hear the boos. He's not liked down here, so he's not. But that's only fueling Michael Murphy. If you know Michael Murphy like the way he does, he will feed off all this. Murphy's just teeing himself up down the right-hand side. The ball is with McGee in the middle of the park, just off the 45. Coming back across now in the loop around is Michael Murphy. Donegal playing patient football here. Oisin Gallen Gallen now feeds that one forward to Langan once again. Pater Mogan goes back to Oisin Gallen. This is Conor O'Donnell. And Kerry are set up on the edge of the arc. Every time you hear a boo, it's an indication Michael Murphy's on the ball. Oisin Gallen's on the ball now, looking to get a bit of space, maybe on the left or the right. He's turning, has to come back. Feeds it to Michael Langan, who's got 3 points in this game. Here's the big man Murphy again.
11: Well, enough, but, we had a two-pointer.
10: Would be class. Anyway, here's Max Campbell, who's on the score sheet as well. He scored 3 in the league final. He's got 1 today. Pater Mogan on the loop around again on the edge of the arc. Here comes the boost. It's Michael Murphy. Murphy to Gallen. To Pater Mogan. Donegal have held on to the ball for a long time here. We're hoping that it's going to result in a score and it's going to build in this advantage that Donegal have at the moment. Remember, they are playing into the breeze in this latter half. Shane O'Donnell. He's got a couple of men lined up on the left-hand side. Fumbarote is one, Oisin Gallen's the other. Oisin Gallen on that right boot kicks it high. Yes. And Oisin Gallen has put Donegal 6 points in front here. 1-12, plays 9. Patience paying off, Brendan.
11: Yeah, listen, Donegal kept the ball. Kerry are waiting for a mistake at that point, Oisin, and it didn't come because they were cool on the ball. And as I was saying at halftime, we need to get Michael Murphy into the game more. He's dropped out around that deep role because he'll take players to him and he can set up the attacks. But in many ways, he was a decoy there. Shane O'Donnell got his hands on loads of ball there and eventually it came to Gallen. Sweet strike with the right foot.
10: Keith Evans now is going to flick it in to Graham O'Sullivan. It's going to come back now to the 45. Where there is Sean O'Brien. David Clifford gives it to Gainey. It's popped over the top into Graham O'Sullivan. Kerry having to attack with a man less following that sending off. And they have to come from 6 points down. Mike Breen now for the All-Ireland champions. This is Paddy Clifford, tracked by Finbar Rorty. It's Rorty and Clifford. Oh, what a block. What a block by Finbar Rorty and Paddy Clifford. Keelan McGonigal's going to sweep it up. And if you see replays of that, you could watch it all day long. Now Donegal's fight. What about Finbar Rorty,
11: yeah,
10: Brendan?
11: What a block. Listen, he's absolutely taken Clifford out of the game. Oisin Clifford has gone inside a couple of times in the first half just to get away from him and try and get himself on the ball. That one time it against hands, he keeps trying to burn Finbar Rorty, but he can't do it because Rorty's too good at pace and he's brilliant at tracking people. And as you say, that time he got the half a yard, took the shot on, full length block from Rorty, top drawer again.
10: The home crowd are quiet. It's the Donegal supporters that are in full voice here in Fitzgerald Stadium in Killarney. Kieran Moore takes a shoulder and wins a free as well just outside the 45 as Donegal continue to go forward and try and build on this 6 point advantage here in Killarney. Donegal have won here before in the league in 2004. Just one team have beaten Kerry and Killarney in championship football in 30 years. Will that change today? There's still a long way to go. We're hitting the 40 minute mark. There's still a half an hour of football left to play here. And Donegal again quite happy to hold on to possession, work it from left to right, coming across the edge of the arc as they be patient and trying to poke their way through this Kerry defence and build on the advantage that they have. It's 6 points at the moment. Jason McGee out to Max Campbell. Campbell now just holding on to the ball, coming across the 45. Michael Langan now goes out to Mogan. Mogan steps onto the 21, gives it to Oisin Gallen. Back it comes now to Michael Murphy. There goes the boos again from the Kerry supporters. And if Donegal can continue to chip onto the scoreboard, there's no doubt the volume of the boos will decrease over time. Jason McGee comes back to Michael Murphy. Murphy to Oisin Gallen. Up the line it goes. Shane O'Donnell, Keir Moore rather, is going to send it back to Gallen. Donegal quite happy to play their own game here. And you can see the difference when there's an extra man there, Brendan. How much time in the ball Donegal have and how much space that they have just to work through the phases. As Michael Langan takes it up in the latest phase, has a go on the right boot, kicks it high. Langan's got 3 points today, and I'll tell you what, you can make that four as Donegal goes 7 in front here against the All-Ireland champions. It's Donegal 1-13, Kerry 9.
11: Yeah, what a score by Langan, Oisin. You're 100% right. Every time now Kerry are sitting in their low block, Donegal just keeping the ball because they have a spare man, and it's an easy link ball out. As they increase coming out, Donegal keep it, eventually it gets shipped back in. Now, in fairness, when Langan took it, he had three Kerry players around him, and he got that snap shot away. to keep your control under that type of pressure takes a lot of class. Langan has that in spades. Fantastic score. Brilliant start to the second half for Donegal.
10: Yeah, the kick out to come now from Shane Murphy. Donegal leading by 7. Early doors in the second half. You certainly would have took that at the start of the day. Up they go for it. Langan drives a fist through it. It's picked up by Owen Van Geller. Donegal on the attack again. Murphy wants it. Murphy takes it inside the arc. Over the top. It goes to Kieran Moore. The angle's tight for Moore. He's going to have to turn and come back the way and feed it to the Glenn Swilley man. Murphy quite happy now to maybe go back to Langan. Well, he thought about it. Yeah. Now he goes to the St. Michael's man. Donegal's joint captain is going to kick it across the 45. Picked up by Finbar Rorty. Rorty has support there with Campbell. Back now to Conor O'Donnell. Conor O'Donnell has to get in the score sheet yet here today. Then he's showing, man, quite happy to play his role a wee bit deeper. Back it goes to Langan. And now it comes to Michael Murphy. Murphy just inside the 45. Toe to hand at his own leisurely pace. Donegal dictating things here. Back to the centre of the field. Murphy goes to the chorus of boos in Fitzgerald Stadium as Donegal supporters clap the talisman from Glenn Swilley amongst the boos from the Kerry supporters. And now Shane O'Donnell has it. Popped over the top it goes. This is Hugh McFadden. Steadies himself, but he's going to be closed out by about 4 Kerry men. Back it comes to the edge of the arc. Michael Langan has it once again. Langan to Shane O'Donnell, the joint captains, linking up. Shane O'Donnell into the second half in place of Ryan McHugh. Langan now, out it goes again to Michael Murphy. He's in front of the Donegal section over there. They're cheering on the Glenn Swilley man. Langan has it on the edge of the arc. Back it comes once again to Jason McGee. Donegal leading by 7 points here as we hit 44 minutes in the kingdom. Jason McGee in amongst the traffic of blue shirts. He's overturned. Kerry have it back and now they're looking to punish Donegal. In comes Langan with a big hefty challenge. Down goes the Kerry man and it's going to be a free to the kingdom.
11: Yeah, nothing in that. Here's the crowd now getting on Hirson's back because of those cards at half time. Hirson has to be strong in this. There was a nothing tackle there from Langan and he's going to give him a yellow card for absolutely no need for that there. He came in and played the man. He knocked him over with his thigh. Completely irrelevant tackle. And that's Hirson now reacting to the crowd. So the silly yellow card. Now Donegal got to be careful in this now because Hirson's going to want to maybe even this up. Because Donegal got to be careful. The fans are going to be on his back there. But that time the ball went in. Now, because we have a spare man, we don't need to go into a traffic where we're 4-1 and play into Kerry hands. That's what Kerry's waiting for. Donegal need to be wise. Use the space. Use the extra man. If it's not on, come back out around. The clock is running down. Keep the scoreboard ticking.
10: Jack O'Connor's taking off Paddy Clifford. And he's bringing on Thomas Kennedy. So Paddy Clifford leaves the field of play. How big a call is that by Jack O'Connor, Brendan Kilcoyne?
12: Yeah, well, there was rumours that Paddy wasn't at full throttle, so he wasn't at full fitness. So obviously they felt they couldn't get 70 minutes out of him. They felt that maybe getting him started on the field was the best opportunity. But his input has been severely limited by very good marking from Finbar Rorty, who gave him little space to breathe. And great credit to Finbar in that respect. So it is really controlled opening 10 minutes of this second half for Donegal. So it is controlling the ball. Jason took the ball into contact there. He didn't really need to. They could just play the ball around, create the opens. It's Kerry that have to come at Donegal now, so that they have to come out and attack Donegal. Donegal are well in control here. We know how it can change though in the space of a couple of minutes.
10: Yeah, it can indeed, but it's all about the game management here now as well from Donegal, and this is where we're going to really see where they're at, how they can pan out the rest of this game so they can, because they have a 7-point advantage and you expect Kerry at some stage to come at them, but the game management now is key.
12: Game management is absolutely 100% key, and that's why I've been annoyed at Jason taking that one into the contact. It's not like him. He ran in 4 Kerry players turning him over. They could have played the ball across the arc to create a better opening. Listen, Donegal, apart from that, have been really, really good in this second half, so they have controlled the ball out around the middle of the field. Michael Murphy getting more involved. Brendan mentioned it in the first half. They needed to get him on the ball. He's been on the ball, controlling the play out around that arc, so he has second half. So good opening 10 minutes, and another Kerry player gone off with an injury there.
10: Yeah, Graham O'Sullivan's gone off now as well. It seems to be a shoulder injury, so another blow to the kingdom in this one.
11: Yeah, well, Tadhg Morley's already gone off now. Young Healy's done well for them in the league, but he hasn't got Tadhg Morley's experience now. Graham O'Sullivan is off as well. Paddy Clifford is off. So, you know, if Kerry are looking for that experience out there to kind of guide them and bring them back into this, they're losing it now. So, listen, that's a big advantage to Donegal. There's nobody better than Donegal in these positions, hey, because when they get the ball, they're brilliant in possession. They can keep it and work it. And at the minute, the scoreboard is so much in their favour. They have control of the game. So it's up to them to be smart now. Don't allow Kerry in for any big 2-pointers or goals.
10: Jason Foley sends it forward into Sean O'Brien. O'Brien's been one of the better players for Kerry today, but Hugh McFadden's going to push him all the way to the line. He needs to get rid of the ball. It's going to come off a Kerry player, and it's going to be a Donegal ball. It's all going the way of Donegal at the moment. The Donegal supporters were in full voice over in that far corner a few seconds ago. You may have heard it in our effects, Mike, and it was for Ryan McEwen. I can see him standing in the corner. He's got the bandage around the top of the head. He's warming up with the other Donegal supporters. Don't be surprised if you see him again. Murphy goes to ground, and the referee's letting play. He's going to stop play. He's going to bring it back, and it's going to be a free to Kerry. Back down again. Murphy had tangled on that occasion with Breno Bugliak, who's actually on the field. So yeah.
11: Bugliak came in for Sullivan there. Yeah. You know, you look at it there now, he's on just to antagonise Murphy. Listen, Murphy's too cool for that there. But a couple of tackles over on that side. We had Max Campbell with a brilliant tackle in the start of that second half. And that was Pat O'Mogan that time, just getting the hand and knocking it off the Kerry man. But this is going to be.
10: I'm watching Michael Murphy, and the abuse he's taken from Breno Bugliak, and I'm watching two linesmen who are looking at it, and nobody's taking action. Nobody is taking action for what? They're standing on Murphy's heels, they're tripping at his feet, they're pulling at him. But there's nobody taking any action. There is going to be a free out now to Donegal. Gavin Mulroney has done very, very well. And all the abuse that Michael Murphy has taken for what happened at Croke Park, there's never enough talk about the abuse that Michael Murphy takes. And we're talking about it here today again, so we are.
11: Yeah, he's been targeted all day, Ashton. But listen, Michael's too smart. He'll deal with that there. And he knows that Hershen would be very easy to put him on cards and certainly react a bit to the crowd. So he's playing the game smart. You know, he's experienced, and there's a reason that the crowd are on him is because of the player that he is. But listen, he's got the experience to guide this team in the second half.
10: Okay, this is Pat O'Mogan working it down the right-hand side. Donegal leading here by 4 points. If you're just joining our coverage in association with Highland Motors in the Mountaintop in Letterkenny, it's Donegal 1-13. Kerry, 9 points. That is a 7-point advantage. 46 and a half minutes on the clock as Donegal are dominating the All-Ireland champions in their backyard. That's good work over on the far side by, is it Hugh McFadden, who pops the ball forward into Rorty. Now it's taken by Langan. This is Oisin Gallen. Not enough room for Gallen. Comes to Murphy now. Murphy lays it off. It comes across to Pat O'Mogan. Mogan steadies himself on the left foot, and Pat O'Mogan has put Donegal 8 points to the good here. He's always good for a score, Pat O'Mogan. He always steps up when's needed. That's now 11 points in league and championship for Pat O'Mogan, and Donegal go 8 to the good.
11: Yeah, it's sharp play. You're right. Hugh McFadden was boxed in 2 against 1. I was thinking, how have we let that happen? And fair play to Hughie, because he was trapped in the line. He threw the shoulder, came back around, and opened up the whole game. Some fast interchange inside. And of course, Michael Murphy, you thought he was going to take the shot on. There was too many players around. It was a ball back to Langan, squared across, and Mogan on the left foot. He stepped inside to make sure, and he curled the ball over the bar. Brilliant score by Donegal.
10: Joe O'Connor's into the game, taking the place of Keith Evans for Kerry. Here comes the kick out. It goes out to the right hand channel. And again, Donegal drive the fist through it by McGee, but the break is picked up by Kerry, and it's Mike Breen who takes a shoulder and goes to ground. And here's the Kerry supporters looking for another card for a challenge there, but I don't think there's much in that. But we see Sean Hurston going over.
11: It's another nonsense tackle.
10: Yeah.
11: Nonsense. Absolute nonsense tackle. That's the exact same as the Langham one. Yeah. He's going to book him as well for absolutely nothing. That's a joke. That's a reaction to what he did at the start of the second half.
12: That's an awful decision from the referee. So it is from the point of view. Hughie just stood his ground. Kerry player ran into him. Referee crosses his arms, give him a yellow card. Absolutely no foundation for that yellow card, Oisin.
10: Okay then. The clock continues because play continues. And it's Dylan Casey. And here come Kerry coming across field. We've got almost 48 minutes played, but 22 to go here. Kerry trailing in this game by 8 points. Joe O'Connor looking to get through the Donegal defence. Flicks it forward now into Sean O'Brien. O'Brien running under traffic, but he gives the ball away, and is it Max Campbell that has it and does well. Jason McGee now comes to Shane O'Donnell. O'Donnell needs to watch his back there, and there's there. What will there be a card now from Mr. Hurston for that challenge in Shane O'Donnell? This time it's Jermot O'Connor, the midfielder. But no action is going to be taken by our official today. One man that we haven't mentioned in this second half, David Clifford. He's gone totally out of this game for Kerry, Brendan.
11: He had an attempt for a two-pointer there over and put it in short, Ashton. And you can see when Clifford not really in the game, you know, he thrives on that constant, he's normally constantly chipping over scores, but when he goes cold in it, like any forward, he can fall out of the game. McCall's done a good job tracking him everywhere he's went today, and when he hit that ball short, I wasn't surprised. It seemed a wee bit out of his range, but as you were saying there rehearsing, you know, that's a yellow card there.
10: Yeah.
11: He's thrown in the fist. He's caught him high on the jaw. That's an automatic. Now, if I was a Donegal player, I guaranteed that was a yellow card. And again, that's where a ref has to be strong and not give in to the home crowd paying for cards.
10: So Conor O'Donnell has it again. This is Shane O'Donnell. The Cairn Dunham, the St. Eunan's man, linking up. And away goes Conor O'Donnell. On to the 45 in the Kerry half. Donegal leading here by 8 by the time we hit 50 minutes. Will it be 9? Jason McGee to Michael Langan. The powerhouses of Donegal football all back in the field today after that disappointing Ulster Championship exit to Down. But they have shown their worth today against the All-Ireland champions here in Kerry. Dominating the All-Ireland champions and leading in this fixture by 8 points, and deservedly so. A loose pass from Finbar Rorty to Oisin Gallan. Gallan does well, but he's into traffic somehow. Oh, he gets it away brilliantly. Donegal have it back, so they have Rorty looking for Murphy. Murphy has it. He releases the ball. Back it comes now to the edge of the arc. And here's Michael Langan as a room for a two-pointer from the St. Michael's man. He's going to kick it out in the channel. Out to Max Campbell. Campbell on the outside of the left foot, but his effort is blocked down. Two players going at it. There was a foot left in there by Patter Mogan, but it was more accidental than anything else. But it's going to be a free out to Kerry.
11: Yeah, Campbell is such a classy player there. When he gets possession, he seems to be able to weave and buy himself some time. And the point that he hit in the first half, he left it so late, but it was a wee bit too much in that one. Now he tried to hit him the outside of his boot, but it takes a wee bit of a second to line up, and it was an easy block down in the end. So, but again, I mean, it's up to Kerry now. They really have to come at Donegal with something here. They're going to need a few two-pointers, the minimum, I think, to narrow down this lead.
10: So we are hitting 50 minutes. 1:14 plays 9. They're looking for a two-pointer. There's one kicked high, and they've got it straight away. And that has come from Brian O'Brogiak, who's into the game. Tony Brosnan's actually in as well, so he is Brendan. I think that was Tony Brosnan that hit that one over the bar. So they've got the two-pointer. So 7 now is the difference. Well, that Donegal sort of need to respond now with a score of their own just to bed anything down here.
11: Yeah, he was very good against us earlier in the league in Ballyshannon. Brosnan the last day, the 5 points had come on. And listen, we look, Donegal in complete control here, but we're seeing all the time two-pointers can swing it your way. The only thing is we have that spare man advantage. So what we got to do is keep the ball, make sure when we take the shot on, it's a high percentage shot. Work the ball until we get it, and while we're doing that, the clock is ticking down as well, so it's up to Donegal to keep chipping on here.
10: And the ball's flicked forward again to Conor O'Donnell. We've just seen a video of an incident, Brendan. You're watching it now. Brendan Kilcoyne's showing us that Kerry are very lucky that they don't have another man sent off, because when you see it, what David Clifford did to Caelan McGonigal with an elbow to the side of the head, that's a straight red, so it is. And David Clifford shouldn't be on the field at the moment.
11: Yeah, we often talk about, we look at football and VAR, the elbow come up. Oshin wasn't even that he hit him and he was a bit taller or whatever. You see the elbow coming up, and that's a definite red.
10: It's a feisty environment in Fitzgerald Stadium, but Donegal are continuing to hold it against the All-Ireland champions. 1:14 plays 11. It's a 6-point fixture here in favour of Donegal with 18 and a half minutes still to go. Donegal, of course, do have an extra man in the field as well, because Michael Burns was sent off for a strikeout on Ryan McHugh, who continues to do a warm-up on the far side of the pitch, all bandaged up. That's the only way you could spot him from this distance. Patter Mogan has the possession for Donegal, and Donegal just working again through the phases as Caelan McGonigal kicks it out to Michael Murphy, who again has been jeered and booed by the Kerry supporters.
11: Here comes the squeeze.
10: Kieran Moore needs to be careful here. He does very well to get the ball back. Now there's a bit of space, is there, for Donegal. This is Hugh McFadden. McFadden gives it to Murphy. Murphy with a quick hand pass to Langan. Langan now is going to flick it across to Shane O'Donnell, who steadies himself, and Shane O'Donnell restores the advantage for Donegal out to 7. That was a well-worked score by Donegal. When they started to chase Kieran Moore down, there was obviously going to be another bit of space, and Donegal were able to implement the phase through it, Brendan.
11: Yeah, it's very difficult for Kerry now, because with that spare man, when you squeeze out, then there's a time you've got to go after the ball, and when they did it there, Kieran Moore held it. He held off two challenges, and that meant there had to be 2-3 Donegal men, maybe 3 somewhere else, and once it was switched across, it came across to Shane McDonald, who kept his composure just at the edge of the D, and that's the key. At some stage, Kerry have to commit to the tackle. When they do, ship the ball and change the play across, there should be a free Donegal player. That time was Shane O'Donnell. Great score.
10: Yeah, good score by Shane O'Donnell, but Kerry have a free that's taken quickly. 1:15 plays 11, and we've got 17 minutes to go. The All-Ireland champions struggling today against Donegal, but there's no doubt there'll be a bite of some sort on them coming shortly. Here is Dylan Casey. Casey goes back the way now to Tony Brosnan. Brosnan now takes possession again. Brosnan, has he kicked another one? Well, it's under the hands of Mulroney. A let off for Donegal. That would have brought it back to a 5-point game, as Kerry would have edged closer, but didn't have the distance. Donegal just working through the hand passes again. McCall goes to Michael Langan, and Donegal's captain is going to carry the ball into the edge of the Kerry half. He's got runners out in the right hand channel. Finbar Rorty's one of those who done a super, super job on Paddy Clifford. We have to commend him for his effort and the way he marked Paddy Clifford today. Clifford did not have the same run of the field like what he did in the All-Ireland final last July, and Finbar Rorty stuck tight to Paddy Clifford today, and Clifford was taken off in the second half. Here comes Murphy. Well, there's room for Murphy for the big right boot. He drives it through it, and yes, Michael boy. Murphy has got a score here in Kerry, just to dampen down all those boos. It's Donegal 1-16, Kerry 11 points.
11: Well, I'm delighted to see that, Oisin, because he's been the pantomime villain today. All the Kerry crowd have been on his case, with one reason only: to put the man off his game and to upset the flow. But you don't upset Big Murphy. That time he came on the loop, he'd be very unselfish. Every ball came on there, Oisin, he shipped it off quick because he was attracting the danger. That time, a wee bit of room just in between the arc and the D. Great score.
10: Yeah, it's going to be a sideline ball to Donegal after great work by Conor O'Donnell, and the referee's going to bring it back again. So it's back to 8 points, the advantage here in Kerry, and we've got 15 minutes to go. And the Kerry supporters, things starting to decrease in their level. And now Sean Hurston is giving the ball to Kerry, because Michael Langan wasn't taking it from the referee. The officiating here is very, very questionable this afternoon. I don't criticise referees too often, so yeah, I don't. Yeah. But some of the officiating decisions here have been very, very questionable. Just watching Sean Hurston going to speak to his linesman. And I think the linesman told Michael Langan where to take it from.
11: Yeah.
10: So there's a break and play again, and there's a Kerry player down. This time it seems to be Dylan Casey.
11: Yeah, they're trying to say that Dylan Casey was stamped on there, so there's all sorts of nonsense on who else, but Joe O'Connor's on the pitch, always starting Kerry on. But you know, you look at that and be like, that's such childish kind of Kerry on there. So if you're going to pull a man out, you know, because he slightly took the ball from the wrong area. I think Sean Harrison came over and made a bit of sense this year. Take that again.
10: Yeah. So Dylan Casey's going to get a bit of treatment. I suppose from a Kerry point of view, the last thing that Kerry need is another injury to add to the injury total that they already have. The likes of Graham O'Sullivan went off injured. Paddy Clifford obviously not 100% right. And now we see Dylan Casey getting a bit of treatment. There's a change coming on for Donegal as well. And it is, just taking a look, is it Oisin Gallen that's coming off?
11: Yeah.
10: Washington Gallen is coming off, and Shea Malone is into the game. So a forward for a forward. Washington Gallen played well today.
11: Yep.
10: He was, of course, involved in that goal. And he kicked, wasn't it a two-pointer in the first half as well? He finishes the game with 4 points. And we were all wondering, would Washington Gallen be in the starting lineup today? He was, and he certainly played his part, Brendan.
11: Yeah, 100%. Brilliant, you know, even from the last day, and he showed moments of brilliance against Down. Unfortunately, he had to come off because he was just coming back from injury, so it was brilliant to see him play to this level of the game with 15 to go. That'll really stand to him, and it's a great time for Shane Malone to come in as well. Donegal having the advantage, having the man up, that fresh legs coming in there, trying to get him on the ball.
10: So Dylan Casey's back on his feet. I think he's going to be okay. And Play will continue with a sideline ball, which will be taken by Michael Murphy. The clock has stopped at 55 minutes and 24 seconds. And Dylan Casey is going to come off the side. Now, wait to see, is there going to be a sub coming in for him? Do we see a Kerry player come in there, Brendan, by any chance? He's getting a round of applause here anyway from the Kerry supporters. Dylan Casey. No luck of him, he's been in the wars, that's for sure. Michael Langan's waiting on the referee to give the go-ahead. There's the whistle. The clock starts again. Play is going to continue. Up the line it goes to Patter Mogan. Mogan feeds it back to Langan. Langan now trying to get through. Langan turns on to the left, and Michael Langan has just put Donegal 117-11 in front. And it's out to a 9-point advantage for the very first time here in this All-Ireland game. Big Jason McGee gets a hand to it, takes control of the ball, gives it to Michael Langan, and Donegal are again looking to build another attack and build on this 9-point advantage, Brendan.
11: 9-point advantage. Killian Spillane's a player that's coming in to replace him. So forward, coming on the pitch, trying to add so much. So yeah, 9 points up in Killarney. Listen, it's absolutely dream stuff for Donegal. No more than they deserve. They've played the better football. They've been more efficient going forward. Of course, the big thing is the lack of Kerry discipline has cost them. Listen, they've tried to lay down markers here. No more. We talked about the articles in the paper and setting, laying down markers and that. You know, you got to play the game. You can play it tough, you can play it hard. You can't be throwing punches at people. And Ryan McHugh, unfortunately, has a bandage around his head now. So that's given Donegal the ability to control the game in the second half. And, you know, they're really, at this point, you can't see any way back for Kerry.
10: And with the elbow Caelan McGonigal took, he's lucky he doesn't have a bandage as well. Chance of a goal for Donegal. Oh, it's off the post. Shame alone. Just inches away from getting a second goal for Donegal in this game. It bounced off the post, so it did. I don't know if it came off the keeper Murphy or not, but all of a sudden Shane Malone found himself in tons of space, and he offloaded, and it was the width of the post that kept the ball out.
11: Yeah, Shane O'Donnell made the break inside. The Kerry man went to him. He took the hit and got it to Shane Malone, and you're thinking, sub on, he might just fist it over the bar. Shane Malone always goes for goal. Very unlucky. Cracked off the post, you're right. I think the Kerry keeper Murphy just got a wee touch there.
10: Yeah, look where David Clifford is. He's out hanging around 50 metres out from the Donegal post because there's nothing getting into him up the top end, so there's not. Big Joe O'Connor has it now for the All-Ireland champions. He's going for two, but there's not enough in it. It's easy enough for Gavin Mulroney to deal with. The ball's released to Shane O'Donnell now. As O'Donnell looks to see where the support is, he's going to go back the way to Owen Ban Gallagher. And Kerry have five players inside the Donegal arc as the ball goes over the top of them all, and Max Campbell again to Conor O'Donnell now. O'Donnell has Kieran Moore arriving. Jason McGee's also arriving on the scene as well. McGee now gives the ball back to Shane O'Donnell. And Michael Langan takes off down the left-hand channel. And it's that Shane Malone, is it, down there? It's Fimber Rorty actually down there. Glenty's man flicks it forward to another Glenty's man, and Malone just on that 21 underneath the stand. Over on the far side of the pitch from us, here's Donegal coming across the edge of the arc again with Hugh McFadden. Now Patter Mogan's already got the score sheet today. He wants a second one. There you go, it's over the bar. And Donegal have the flag raised again. Donegal go 118. Kerry 11 points. The advantage for Donegal is now out to 10. We would have taken a 1.1 coming down the road today. And still on the clock with 12 minutes to go here. Donegal have an advantage of 10 points in this fixture, Brendan.
11: Yeah, Dylan Casey's actually back on the pitch there. Ryan McHugh is actually coming back on the pitch as well. I think Hughie McFadden's part in that last score. He's gone through a power of work here today, Brendan. He set up that point for Patter Mogan as well. He's had a great game.
12: Absolutely fantastic. And Donegal are getting a lot of pleasure attacking this right corner. We spoke about Kerry in the first half. I suppose Kerry been a man down, have to go very narrow or getting stretched all over the place. And Donegal seem to be popping up. Patter Mogan has popped up a couple of times in this corner here, kicked over simple points. So Donegal, been patient, work on the score, creating the opportunities, and then avail of them. They're very clinical in front of goals.
10: Ryan McHugh back on the pitch as well, which is good to see. He's got
12: absolutely
10: number 30
12: great to see
10: on
12: Ryan
10: his
12: because he was having a superb first half. So he was, Oisín. I thought he'd drive him forward. He went on one solo run. He must have been 60 yards, dodged a couple of tackles, and set up a score. So this is a really positive performance today from Donegal.
10: Yeah, Jim McGuinness, I see over in the far side, just talking as well with the officials, asking questions about something that took place. So maybe that Ryan was actually the player that was on for Ryan. Well, they took off from Barorti, didn't they?
13: They took off Finbar,
12: but maybe was Brian taken off originally as a blood sub? Is there a time limit? I'm not so sure on that. So maybe that's what's been queried over there.
13: But do you not have to take off the player that you put on as the blood sub?
12: Yeah. Possibly, I don't think
13: it's a blood sub. I think it was Finbar Rorty went off. And it's Ryan McHugh that's come back on. The clock has stopped at 58 minutes and 23 seconds. And we're just waiting to see what the hold-up is. Now, I don't know if the hold-up's around substitutions. There is another Donegal player going to come in. I think it's Darrell Boyle. I can see 20 over in the distance. So Darrell Boyle is going to come in and take it. I think the hold-up was for Ryan McHugh, who originally was 5, but he's got 30 on his back now, and they were waiting to get it right in the board, so it was 7 for 5. And Dara O'Boyle is the top off. He's 20. He's coming in now, so he is as well for Donegal. So the kick is going to come from Murphy as the play continues. Towards the middle it goes. The break's picked up by Kerry, and their centre-half-back is Mike Breen. He does well to get away from a group of Donegal players. Kicks it out to the wing to Jermyn O'Connor, who flicks that one forward, and it's into Killian Trant, who's on, who looks for a score. Trant knocks it over the bar, and that's going to be a 1-point score from Trant as Kerry go to 12, but Donegal, of course, still leading by 9, and there is 11 minutes to go here now in this fixture in Killarney. With the kick to come from Gavin Mulroney, and quite happy to go short to the man with the bandage on his head, Ryan McHugh from the Kilcar Club down here in Kerry, with a side that are dominating this fixture in round one of the All-Ireland Championship. Shane O'Donnell now picks it up out to the channel. It goes to Kieran Moore, the St. Eunan's man linking up. This is a St. Michael's man, Michael Langan, popping that one forward. Shea Malone is there, so is Moore. Moore gets it back now to Langan. Langan's going to feed it to Conor O'Donnell. The ball is out over the sideline, and it's going to be a sideline ball to Kerry.
11: Yeah, good work by Donegal team. Just running out a wee bit of room, because again you're sucking in. Kerry want to get you in the sideline and knock you over it, and that time just McGee spinning there trying to get that kick back. They're just carrying it over the line. So
13: yeah, there, Michael Murphy is coming off for Darrell Boyle, and the Donegal supporters are giving him a standing ovation among the chorus of boos from the Kerry supporters. But what a performance by Michael Murphy today. Donegal have bounced back brilliantly so far from the defeat to Down in Ulster, and Michael Murphy has played his part in it. Donegal are on the hunt here. They're on the attack looking for another score. That one drops over the bar, and it's come from Shea Malone, and Donegal go back at 10 in front. But Michael Murphy's performance today has been electric, to say the least.
11: Listen, it's just always brilliant having him out in the pitch, and living in these times when Murphy can come back and contribute. Now the game's been very open. Donegal having loads of space. I think Kerry have nearly given it up at this point. Donegal just in control. They're just injecting pace in and out of the game. And that time Malone coming on there, simple score from him, because the Kerry defence have been stretched all over the place, and they're finding Donegal finding cracks and holes everywhere in it. And it's, I think it was very important for Ryan McHugh to come back on the pitch, just send the message, you know, that that type of play is not going to keep him back from contributing in the game.
13: Yeah, we'll be assessing this fixture when it comes to 70 minutes and 9 minutes time about how big a win this will be for Donegal. They're on course for it at the minute. Now we're talking about that, what's on the clock, 9 minutes to go here, and with a 10 point advantage, it's about Donegal seeing it out. But if they see this out, this will no doubt be a monumental win for Donegal this afternoon in the first game of the All-Ireland Championship, the new format of the All-Ireland Championship. The winners, of course, go into round 2A. The losers go to round 2B. In 2 weeks' time, round 2A and round 2B will take place. The winners of round 2A will progress to the quarterfinals of the All-Ireland Series. And the winners of round 2B will go to round 3, where they will meet the losers of round 2A, if you can make sense of that. And then the winners then of round 3 will fill the other 4 places in the quarterfinals. That's the format for this year. And this is Max Campbell, young Max Campbell from the Glenties Club, on the pitch today, putting in a big shift, getting on the score sheet. And the rumble and tumble and the heavy hitting of the championship football, he has not shied away from it, that's for sure. Donegal just holding on to the ball. Remember, they have the extra man on the field as well after Michael Burns was sent off for the strike on Ryan McHugh, which resulted in a cut above the eye. And there's another late one in by Joe O'Connor on Ryan McHugh. And a couple of heavy hits now going in. And here comes our referee today, Mr. Herson, coming over. He stopped the clock. Shane O'Donnell's on the deck. Ryan McHugh's on the deck. Joe O'Connor left it in late. And Ryan McHugh's okay. He's back on his feet. And our referee just having a word with Joe O'Connor. Did that merit a card of any sort, Brendan?
11: From what
13: we've seen of everything that went on today, the inconsistency of the cards has been questionable.
11: Yes.
13: I don't like being critical of men that are officiating. We're a bit away from it, and things happen. But today, just in certain instances, we were going, "What is sort of going on here?"
11: We knew early on that. You always think with the ref there, as we were saying, you've got to really get a hold of it early. Do you go in the dressing room and say, "Listen, guys, I know this is a heated game. Play it hard and play it fair. If it's not, I'm going to send people off. I'm going to do black cards, red cards, whatever, or yellow cards. It's going to happen." You know, it didn't look like that. Herson just let it fester, and then it exploded into something that it shouldn't have. And say two ridiculous yellow cards in for Donegal in the second half.
13: Yeah. Donegal continue to work the ball now. This is young Turla Carr from the Four Masters Club, who is into the game and making his debut in the All-Ireland Championship. Max Campbell, another of the debutants, looking for Darrell Beale, but just the ball didn't have the right path on that occasion to make it across. Sean Martin, I think, is going to be introduced as well by the looks of things. The ball sent up the line. David Clifford has it. We've hardly mentioned his name in the second half. Brent McCall has done a super job on him, looking for two.
11: Sure thing.
13: That's pure frustration, kicking from about 50 metres out, and it goes well out to the right and wide. And David Clifford not in song today, because it's back to that league final. David Clifford has not been able to get the ball serviced into him.
11: Yes.
13: And that's when he's most dangerous.
11: Yes.
13: That has been totally cut out today, so it has.
11: Yeah.
13: And this time they turn on it with a left boot, and it goes wide again after a mix-up between Caelan McGonigal and the goalkeeper. And Caelan McGonigal is now judged to have touched the ball on the ground, is it? The referee had played the advantage, so I think it's going to be a free out on the right hand side.
11: Yeah, it's a potential 2-pointer right at Dade's arc. This will be very interesting now, Austin, to see if this is Clifford on song. You think he bangs this? So it's been out of the game a wee bit now. As you said there, for a man of his quality, and because he's playing with Kerry, he's going to get X amount of ball, have X amount of opportunities. He's hitting frees as well, obviously, which means, but when he's frozen out of the game, as you've seen in the league final, when we froze him out, when he had got the ball then, he was a bit off in terms of his play. But again, it's happened again today. You know, it's a few shots he's had there, been nowhere near the goal. So a little bit of pressure on him here to plant this 2-pointer.
13: Max Campbell's gone off. Sean Martin is on as the Kerry supporters begin to leave. And we have 6 minutes to go.
11: Ballooned it.
13: Yeah, ballooned it well out to the left.
11: I think we're on to something here. Like we were saying before the match about damage limitation then, but that is in terms of him getting a reasonable amount of possession. If you can keep him out of the game the way McCall has, so even when he drops out around the top part of the pitch, the same as Potty, you stay right on him so he doesn't get that handy ball, which means he's not really in the game, starts to get a bit frustrated, and then you have a performance like today, much like the league final.
13: Yeah, over the top, everybody goes. Conor Donnelly getting his hands on it. He's got it back here now. Donegal are on the hunt for another score. This is Michael Langan. Langan, chance of a goal for Donegal, and it's drilled into the back of the net. Comes off the crossbar, now nestles into the net, and Donegal have got the goal, a second goal here in Killarney to wrap up this fixture here this evening. Donegal 2-9, Kerry 12 points. There's still 5 minutes to go, and now you see the influx of the Kerry supporters heading to the gates.
11: Well, it was a 14 point victory at Croke Park, and it looks like it could be the same here today. And who would have thought that coming down the road here into the Lions Den, Oisin? Because after we handed out that, there was so much about revenge and righting the wrongs. We thought this would be a close game, and maybe without the sending off it would have been a bit closer now, we have to admit. But that has nothing to do with us. That's lack of discipline, and that's the punishment that you get. But Donegal have been brilliant in the second half. They've been very efficient in front of goals, and that time they're right. Keep going for the juggler, keep doing the right thing, and a great goal for Shea.
13: Turla Carr that got the goal. So it's Kerry 12 points, Donegal at 2-19. It is a 13 point advantage, and we've under 5 minutes to go here in the kingdom. There's a 2-pointer for Kerry. That's David Clifford. Yeah, make that an 11 point advantage now, as the Kerry supporters stream out of Fitzgerald Stadium here. they are going to leave here very, very disappointed. And the All-Ireland champions are going to get beat in round one of the competition. But we did say, Brendan, and we spoke about this before, the jeopardy of losing today.
11: Yep.
13: If Donegal were to lose today, it would be very difficult off the back of two championship defeats to continue through the qualifying series. You could struggle because the mindset could be totally different.
11: Yep.
13: And there was more jeopardy around a Donegal defeat, we felt, than Kerry. But now Kerry are facing into this defeat. Now, they did lose to Meath last year, and it was a reset for them.
11: Yes.
13: So it is. But we really, really can't write them off after this, can we?
11: Certainly not. I mean, we talk about Croke Park as well when they get there, and I suppose they've quite a few injuries going into this game. You think about Gavin White, how brilliant he was against us in the final last year. Sean O'Shea, how brilliant he was in Ballyshannon earlier in the league. When you have players that got to come back in, that changes a lot of things in the wee moments in the game, the big moments, the small moments. So I think that's the difference. But listen, taking nothing away from Donegal, absolutely brilliant today is Jason McGee. Is he pop over?

0: No, in the tie. On the clock, we've got 2.5 minutes left to go here. And the Donegal supporters quite happy to stay in the terrace and stay in the stands on their seats, because they'll be standing on those seats very, very soon when the hooter comes in a couple of minutes' time. Perla Kerr gets the ball. He, of course, is one of the scorers of the two goals for Kerry today. And
1: Casey can jump it in there. He never even looked at the ball. He was just looking to hurt the Donegal man as much as he could there. He jumped across. I think it was Connor Donald. He just jumped across and caught him on the back. No attempt to play the ball whatsoever.
0: So there's going to be another stoppage here with just over 2 minutes left of this round one fixture. And there's Michael Murphy into the change rooms over there, and the Donegal supporters are on their feet.
1: Huge Donegal support in that stand, in fairness. Most of the best seats in the house have been taken by the travelling support here. They've been fantastic.
0: Yeah, Michael Murphy heading towards the changing rooms, and Hugh McFadden's going with them as well. They put in a huge shift today, a massive shift.
1: Good idea to go in early to us.
0: It's into the change room, get out of the road, because we've seen what happened at the end of the first half, but I've got a feeling there's not going to be much of that in the second half, because Kerry have nothing to bring to it now at this stage of the game. Darrell Boyle wants to get under the score neck. There's the trusted right boot. Is it trusted enough to go over the bar? And it's gone to the left and wide. So we've got a minute and 20 seconds left to go here in Killarney. The kick out from Murphy. Donegal leading here by 12 points. It's 220, which is 26.
1: But just a second,
0: 14.
1: Mate, Brandon. Yeah. Two wides from 220. That's some serious shooting there, Ozzy. If you keep that up, you'll not be far away.
0: If we looked at the percentages from the down game compared to today,
1: yes,
0: it's night and day.
1: That's a big thing.
0: Here's one coming in from Brosnan. That's another two-pointer. So we'll bring it back to a 12-point differential. But it doesn't matter, because there's like, we're looking at the clock here, and there's going to be 40 seconds left to go in this tie here in Killarney, with a kick to come from Gavin Mulroney. It's 26 plays 16. It's a 10-point advantage for Donegal. The kick towards the middle is won there by Casey, and Kerry are going on the attack again, and it's with Brosnan. Brosnan's been lively since he came in. He kicked a couple of big scores for them, missed a few as well, but he'll be in line maybe possibly to start the next day as they go into the loser group. So there is 5 seconds left to go here in this round one fixture of the All-Ireland Series. There is the hooter, and it is all over. Donegal have pulled off a sensational result here in Killarney. Just the second team in the last 30 years to take victory here at Fitzgerald Stadium in the championship. The defending champions Armagh have been beaten in their own backyard on a final scoreline of 220 to 16 points. What a performance today by Donegal, Brendan Devaney.
1: Yeah, listen, it's been absolutely top drawer, Ocean. When you look at everything that's gone into this game, the revenge in the mind with Kerry, the record here at home, you know, how they had beaten Cork so convincingly, even with players missing, they had some of them back today. So it was a massive task for Donegal to come down here away from home. We know we're like in our own home venue, you know, in terms of championship and particularly the record we have in Balbuffet. So everything was pointing towards advantage to Kerry, particularly after Donegal's performance against Down. But we knew that wasn't the real Donegal, and the real Donegal has showed up and come back today. We had that one blip, Ocean, and I think now people keep asking about the reset, about the freshness. We haven't had that tough Ulster championship campaign. We've had a break, and we looked fresh and we looked focused and we looked on it today. And that's a man, you talk about statement wins, that's a massive victory away from home. I don't think there's many other teams in Ireland could have come down and won here today.
0: Listen, yeah. Brendan Kilcoyne, this has just been an awesome result, so it has for Donegal. And the way Donegal played out throughout this fixture, all the parts that came together today for them, the way it all worked out, and what they had to face here in the Lions Den today as well against the All-Ireland champions. We wanted a bounce back off the Down defeat, and we got a bounce back of a monumental scale, I think, this afternoon is the best way to describe it.
2: Yeah, certainly a huge, huge performance from Donegal, and massive credit to them for coming down here. You know, such a partisan crowd, putting pressure on the referee. But Donegal answer all questions that were asking them today. We were concerned, Oisín, you know, after the Down game, we were very reliant on our inside forward line.

0: get scores that day. I think they contributed 90% of the scores in Letterkenny that day. We had 12 different scorers today, guys coming off the bench getting scores, and that's what Donegal had been doing. When they were good, when they were good throughout the league, they were getting scores from all over the field. We saw Padraig Morgan getting up the field, we saw several others, Max Campbell. And just to give a big shout out too to the defence, I thought we defended really superbly at times today, so we did. Brendan McCall on David Clifford, he'd only 1 point from play up to the last few minutes when the game was gone. Max Campbell, superb. Finbar Rorty absolutely did a brilliant job, and Paddy Clifford. You know, as a unit, the defence were absolutely fantastic, just resulting in very few chances for that Kerry forward line. David Clifford was a non-entity today. We spoke about it during the game that he's impossible to mark. If he's getting the ball, he's unstoppable. Donegal stopped the supply to him today, and that was a key. So it was, he didn't get an opportunity to make a big impact on the game, so he didn't. So you have to give great credit all through the field. Donegal, after a few injury scares, you know, over the last few weeks kind of thing, got the right team out on the pitch and absolutely delivered a monumental performance down in what is known as the home of GAA down in Kerry, down in the Kingdom here. And the Kingdom are gone home with their tail between their legs, some of them 10 or 15 minutes ago.
1: Yeah, they got a big whooping, so they did down here, Brendan. There's no doubt about it. And Kerry have a lot of soul searching to do now, as Donegal handed to them on a silver plate today, so they did.
2: Yeah, they did. I guess, Oshin, the only caveat is that obviously it's sending off. You know, you got to say in that second half, if that didn't happen, it allowed Donegal to control the game. And again, just taking that into context, which was completely their fault, lack of discipline, the man deserved to be sent off, and that is for sure.
1: And but they could have more sent off, because when you see the video with David Clifford.
2: Definitely, but like, just in context of, you know, it was different in the league final. We tore Kerry apart. I think there was a better, much more focused, this would have been a battle in the second half. I think it would have come down to the wire. Still expected Donegal to win the match. So that did change things substantially. So it's not that Donegal again have handed a big hammer down. The sending off, I think, was the big part of that. But you've top teams that have coached as well as this. If you have an extra man now, you're in serious trouble. It used to be years ago, teams would go loose and it could affect actually the team with this bare man. Teams are very methodical, very good in the ball now. They're going to find the spaces. And as Brendan said, with 12 different shooters, 12 different scorers, that means that whoever pops up in the angle is going to put the ball over the bar. So that left Kerry chasing shadows a small bit in that second half. So that's what they'll point to, the sending off. They'll think if they have a full 15 going in to Croke Park again with players back, they'll be a different proposition. But taking nothing away from our lads and the job that they did, to a man, they were top class right across the whole squad. The focus was back. And now, as I say, the down game, in hindsight, in terms of an All-Ireland tilt, you know, this Donegal are in a good place.
1: Yeah, because everybody will be looking at Donegal now in a different light again. It's back to where it was before the down game. Because after the down game, the rest of the country are putting big question marks over
2: there. That's right, that's right.
1: And there was all these questions around Donegal, and they answered them in bucket loads today, so that it's a now. Like, you're after beating the All-Ireland champions in their own back door. Nobody wins in Clarny in championship football down here. It's only been Donegal Mayo the last 30 years.
2: Who wants to play Donegal now? If you look at right, Armagh definitely don't want to play us. You know, I don't think Kerry now at this point. Now, people might say revenge. I think Donegal now have Kerry in a certain place psychologically. Because if you looked at the way we took out their main men today, particularly the two Cliffords as we spoke about, Donegal's engine room with the physicality we have. So there's nothing to say that Kerry can suddenly flip this on us. So you look at Armagh, you know, the next to that there's a chasing group of Roscommons and Galways, etc. There's none of them I would fear. In fact, it's the opposite, I think, now. Hushin, you're right. A lot of teams don't want to play Donegal in this next game.
1: Yeah, I put it at the start of the programme. Was there ever a team that beat Kerry three times in the 1 year before?
0: Well, it's very highly unlikely, and that's, you've beat them in Donegal, you've beat them in Dublin, you've beat them in Kerry.
1: Yeah.
2: So you've
1: got
2: the full tour of Ireland.
0: And the reality is, probably to win in All-Ireland, you're going to have to beat them again at some stage.
1: Yeah.
0: That's the reality. Because you know this Kerry team. Listen, fantastic win for Donegal, but it has to be said, Kerry were short a number of crucial players to their game plan, the likes of Gavin White, Sean O'Shea, these type of players that were absolutely crucial to them. So it's not the end of Kerry that we last see of Kerry. I was disappointed with them today. I was disappointed with their attitude, with the way they came to the, you know, that they brought that aggression that was unnecessary to the field from the very start. They were very lucky, and I was disappointed with Sean Hurston's performance too. You know, he threw out a couple of soft yellow cards to Donegal in the second half. We saw a few ruthless tackles then coming in for Kerry that weren't even marked, so they weren't. So things like that. But Donegal can take an awful lot of today. They can go recover now for the next week and get ready to see who they get in the hat in the next round of the championship. But that was a huge, huge, huge response today to the Down loss.
1: Yeah, it certainly was. And we needed the big hitters back, and we all got them back today, and they all played very, very well. We'll start again with Michael Murphy. Like, his contribution today, you said he needed to get in the ball a lot more in the second half, which he did, but the wee bits that he did in the first half were very, very good. But he showed his worth yet again in that second half. Not in the scoreboard now, but just the having the intelligence during the phases of play, Brendan.
2: Yeah, because he attracts so much attention. So when he does that, you know, you can see a team shift when he gets it. When they come to him, he's never going to not take the right ball. He's never selfish. He takes the right pass, and when he does it, the pass is always perfect. As I talked about, something as simple, and you'll see that back on the Sunday game. The hand pass there to Langan, it looks quite simple, but he's on the run, but he puts it perfectly into his path. So when he takes it, he plants it over the bar. And listen, it's just magic to have him there. Now, in the first half, maybe a couple of goal chances Kerry had, it might have changed things a bit as well. You know, there's certainly things Kerry will look at to say, this could have went maybe a different way for us. They had a few bad wides in that first half. Donegal were absolutely perfect in front of goal. So, you know, when you weigh it all up, a lot of things were very good from us today in terms of our efficiency. They probably could have hit the net in the first half, which might have changed that. We might have done the half time with only maybe a 2 or 3 point lead. So I think things could have been different in the second half, 15-15, even for the players who was there. And Kerry have a few to come back, but certainly the way Donegal acquitted themselves, particularly after Down, has put us right back in that picture. And I think, Bren, you're right, we could potentially have to play Kerry again, but I think if Armagh are looking at that Kerry team now, they would think, here, we can beat them boys in a knockout championship game. So it mightn't come down to that, you know.
0: Or Derry. And just a shout out to Oisin Gallen. Thought he was superb. I think he took 5 shots, he got 4 scores. That's huge economical efficiency. Like, he really is good, and, you know, just really effective. You can see that they're trying to guide him back to fitness. They had the luxury today of maybe taking him off with 15 minutes to go because they are concerned about his fitness and injuries and that kind of thing. But he was superb today. So him firing for Donegal is huge on that inside line.
1: I'm going to mention Michael Langan, because we were wondering what sort of shape Michael Langan would be having missed the Down game. He came back, and again, he was very, very steady and very, very productive, and he showed on the field today why we need him for big matches.
0: 100%, Oisin, 100%. Just to see him, the relief when I saw him walking out in the field. Well, first when I saw him named in the 26, to be honest with you, the other day. But when you see him coming out in the field and him moving so well, and he got that 2-pointer in the first half, we spoke about his, you know, how clinical, how crucial he is to Donegal's game plan for them 2-pointers. But there's more than that to Michael Langan's game. He can cover all areas of the field. He gets up and down the field. He's turned into a real leader for this team. You can see the players play for him, that they play up to him, that they look for to get him on the ball as often as possible. So having him back is absolutely massive, and, you know, having that 5-man mall, I keep talking about it, but that is crucial to Donegal's progression throughout the summer.
1: Yeah, and I know people's going to say that it was a Kerry team who were down a man, but I'm not going to buy into this. This was a huge, huge performance by Donegal, and this result sits up there with some of the best results in Jim McGuinness's 2 tenures as Donegal manager. Would you agree, Brendan?
0: Definitely. Definitely. Anytime you come down to Killarney and get a result over this Kerry team is absolutely fantastic. They're reigning All-Ireland champions. We've beaten them 3 times. So, yes, absolutely massive. So it is that, you know, Donegal are going in the right direction. They've recovered from the O'Donnell Park loss that they have. And, you know, there's so much more in this team here. So there is. And I think, you know, we were 5 points up at half-time. I think Donegal, as Brendan said, would have gone on to win this game. I do think getting the man sent off obviously changed the whole focus of the game. Donegal totally controlled that in the second half. They didn't need to take any chances. They just controlled the ball, played very, very experienced football, got the right men on the ball, and eventually created the opens to take their scores. So absolutely a hugely accomplished performance from Donegal today.
2: Yeah, you maybe think, Bren, just if you're looking at Kerry perspective, maybe they'll say the Munster Championship final, where they're at as a team in terms of Donegal sitting waiting on them and have that extra bit of break. So I suppose there was quite a few things pointing that were a positive for Donegal going into this match. But listen, the main thing was we seen back to that championship pedigree that we just didn't see against Down. So fantastic support down here. I see Martin, Colin, Felicia, all the way from Gidor there.
0: I'll see him tomorrow night down in Maharagallan. We're playing their under-60s down Maharagallan tomorrow.
2: I'm sure he'll be back for that there. So listen, in fairness, we have to mention the Donegal support here today as well.
0: Absolutely.
2: We've seen so many of them coming down there. They dominated that stand at the far side. I mean, that has some expedition for Donegal.
1: We had all the Kerry people below us.
2: Yeah, that's what you heard. It sounded a lot worse, but it was brilliant. brilliant, and you mentioned it, Oisin, when over in the sideline when Ryan McHugh and Michael was over there, because of so many Donegal fans there. And that's very important to the team, you know, when you're up against it there, to hear that roar of your own crowd. So fair play to everybody who travelled.
0: And just dashing too, I want to give a mention. I know Grace Boyle was speaking to you yesterday, yeah. And I want to give a mention to Donegal GA running this win with Donegal, an opportunity to win $250,000, £250,000. Donegal developing the centre of excellence, building a new gym that's going to cost a lot of money. We want to have players, we want to build the strongest, fittest, fastest players in the country, and this new facility is badly needed, because what's there at the moment isn't sufficient for the needs that's on it. So basically, go to Donegal, or win with Donegal on the Donegal GA site. You can buy tickets, one for 20, three for 50, or if you want a really, really good deal, seven for 100. Opportunity to win $250,000, $250,000 would sort out a lot of people's problems.
1: He's a good salesman.
2: That's good. What would you do with the 250? You've got that in the bank.
1: All right, boys. Back to the football.
0: Yeah, let's go back to the football.
1: Yeah, let's go back to the football. Listen, before we wrap things up here, this is a huge one, but we have to go again. It's only part one in the All-Ireland series. We go now through to the winner's side of the draw. And as you said, nobody will want to meet Donegal, but the focus in that changing room that Jim McGuinness has given his team talk to offers, it's going to change very, very quick now to round two, so it is. They'll park this so they will, and they'll go to the next day.
2: Yeah, certainly. And that's the big thing about championship now, and again, the draw and who you're playing, and that's the excitement of it now. And I think that's probably pushed on a lot of the provincial championships as well. We've got such an exciting now draws, because this type of a... look at the crowd here. I mean, when you think back to the group stages of the championship the last few years, if this was the opening group game, people are thinking, oh, we'll leave it now, Donegal are home next week, and it's too much to travel. Well, you don't know what's happening next, you don't know where you're going, and the crowd that was here waiting for this massive tie where you have two of the biggest hitters in the country. So this is a great example of how that open draw really brings in the crowd, brings in the jeopardy, and that's what we want to see. This was a championship game today. Look at the many group stages of the championship games we've seen the last few years, when which were cold and they were never championship. This was a real championship game today. So you got to say that so far, like, we'll see how the weekend pans, but it looks like the championship bite is back, the way the new draw format is.
0: It certainly is, Brendan. Yeah, and going to be, you know, there's going to be a big gun. You're very likely to get a big gun in the next round too. You know, obviously Donegal won't fear anyone who they come across. They'll respect them, but you could be coming up against an Armagh, you could be coming against Derry, Dublin, Cork, Meath. It's going to be a Roscommon, yeah. Tyrone. You're going to have a big challenge again the next day, so it's important just to park this after a couple of days.
2: Dublin,
0: enjoy this
2: home,
0: victory.
2: Dublin at home,
0: Dublin
2: would you take
0: at
2: it?
0: Home, possibly, yeah. Park this and enjoy this, because days like this are special for Donegal GA people. So they are coming down here winning in the home of Kerry GA. They're special for, and the people that travel down, you have to give massive kudos from them, because it's a long spin down. But there's going to be big days ahead, and this Donegal team seem to have a huge focus on them, that they want to be contesting towards the end of the summer.
1: Yeah, we'll have our chests out tonight, boys, in Kerry.
2: We'll be in best behaviour in Tralee, we'll be humble.
1: Brendan Devaney and Brendan Kilcoyne, many thanks for joining us today on your contribution. It was absolutely class. It's been a class day here in the Kingdom. Again, this is one of the best settings in the country for a game of football, and when you get Donegal winning in Kerry, which doesn't happen too often, it certainly adds to it. Donegal have made history today. Their last two visits, they've come to Killarney here and they've won. They're only the second team in the last 30 years to win a championship match here, but it's on to the next stage in the All-Ireland Series. The biggest result in the opening game and the biggest game of round one has went the way of Donegal. It has finished Donegal 220, Kerry the All-Ireland champions from 2025, 16 points. That's a 10 point win for Donegal, who march into the winner's section now as Kerry drop down in 2-2B. We'll try and get some reaction from Jim McGuinness. He's going to be speaking to the assembled media very, very soon outside the changing rooms, and we'll have that for you hopefully before we go off air at 6 o'clock. If not, it will be online on highlandradio.com after that. Many thanks to our sponsors, Highland Motors in the Mountaintop and Letterkenny, to Lawrence and all his team up there for continuing to support us on this magnificent journey with Donegal in the All-Ireland Championship. They've started with a massive historical win, beating Kerry today, and we'll talk to you again real soon. Hope you enjoyed the coverage. Very good evening.
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4: As always, Oisin Kelly, Brendan Devaney and Brenton Kilcoyne. Great, great stuff indeed from Killarney today. I really enjoyed listening to that one. I'm full of energy, and that encounter in the end of the first half, that was tense stuff to say the least. Plenty of sport coming up. Plenty of stuff to catch up on. Me and Mike between 9 and 6.
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4: Victory today for the Donegal senior footballers, beating Kerry in their own backyard for Stirl Stadium, Killarney. It finished Donegal 2-20, Kerry 16 points at the interval. It was Donegal 1-11, Kerry 9. At the interval is where I'm going to start, because it was an eventful few moments at the end of the first half. Kerry getting a man sent off, Ryan McHugh having to come off injured, a bad, bad blow to the eye. He came back on towards the end of the second half. Kieran Moore got the first goal of the game, early stages of the first half. We hope to have post-match reaction from that game a little bit later on. Defeat today for the Donegal Minors in the Ulster semi-final. Derry 10, Donegal 9. We're going to hear from Carol Lacey very, very shortly. Plenty of other Matters and Gaelic games coming up as well. But it's to soccer now. Mark Gallagher is here.
15: Yes, Kieran, Celtic are Scottish Cup champions. They have beaten championship side Dunfermline Athletic 3-1 today. Maeda Engels and Ian Nacho with the goals for Celtic. Josh Cooper pulled one back on 80 minutes, but ultimately a fairly comfortable cup final for Celtic, and that means, after last week's entertainment at Parkhead, if you could call it that, Celtic have done the league and cup double under Martin O'Neill. So big news coming from Scotland. What about Wembley? Hull City taking on Middlesbrough in the championship playoff final. A cagey affair, Kieran. 83 minutes gone at Wembley. It is still scoreless. Hull City 0, Middlesbrough 0. And tomorrow, as we all know, is a massive day in the English Premier League in terms of that relegation battle. We know Arsenal will be crowned champions. Well, they already are crowned champions, but they'll be presented the trophy at Selhurst Park. But at the other end of the table, Kieran, Tottenham at home to Everton and West Ham at home to Leeds. Both Tottenham and West Ham in a straight shootout to see who will be relegated. West Ham need to win and hope Tottenham lose. But a point would do Tottenham against Everton. And that Tottenham and Everton game is our feature game here on Highland Radio Weekend Sport. The final time this year, Kieran. So let's get the text machine lit up and get a lot of texts in. Score prediction. We need your score prediction for that game. Tottenham against Everton tomorrow. All games kick off at 4 o'clock. So text your score prediction along with your name and address in a text to 086 6025000. And if you do that, and if you're correct, you will be in with a chance of winning our last €40 voucher for Michael Murphy Sports of the Year. So I'll just say that again. Text your score prediction along with your name and address to 086 6025000. Tottenham Hotspur against Everton at the Tottenham Hotspur Stadium tomorrow at 4 o'clock.
4: Out of all the weeks, Mark, that we did this competition, is there any standout week for you? The ones that stands out for me, at least once this season we'd no winner because nobody gets it correct. And if you were sitting where I'm sitting each and every Saturday and Sunday, all the different scorelines coming in, you might know the right answer to this. How many weeks did we'd no winner at all? Once or twice, you know what I mean?
15: Only two or three times, yeah. As you say, there would be a big variety of scores, so it's kind of a bit unbelievable when nobody actually hits it on the nose. But yeah, one that stands out for me, Kieran, remember we were in here together when Ireland beat Hungary. Troy Parrott scored the hat-trick and he got the winner. We were jumping about all over the place.
4: She tried to read the news. I'm not too sure which person wrote the loudest word on the thing, but a lot of people were texting me. Remember Paddy McGowan? He used to play for St. Junan's, and he was a goal scorer for Lagan Harps as well. He played for Donegal Minors. He was listening that day in the chat, and he heard me and us in the background. It was funny the following day.
15: Yeah, interestingly, nobody predicted Ireland would beat Hungary 3-2 that day, but yeah, that was one that stood out. But yeah, massive thank you to Michael Murphy Sports, our sponsors, our loyal sponsors up here, for giving us the chance to give away a €40 voucher every week, Kieran. It's no mean feat, so a big thanks to Michael Murphy's. And there's still one more left for this season, Tottenham against Everton tomorrow. What a way to finish it. Do you think Tottenham will do enough to get to stay in the Premier League tomorrow, Kieran?
4: I've sat here on many an occasion. I was certainly wrong when I said Man City had won the league. You're I said Tottenham would not get relegated. I don't hear you remind me that you were, but I did sit here and say Tottenham would not get relegated, so you can wait till tomorrow for that. So no, I don't get relegated.
15: For me, there could be a sting in the tail. I think Everton might get... They might not beat them, and I know a point does Tottenham because of goal difference, but there's something
4: Sting
15: telling
4: the
15: me...
4: Tail, replacing water under the bridge.
15: That's it, exactly, a new phrase. I think I would kind of like to see West Ham go down, to be honest with you. They got rid of David Moyes because when he won the European trophy and the fans were crying about style of football, and then they sacked David Moyes and now look where they are. So I'd kind of like to see West Ham get relegated, to be honest with you.
4: I don't get any satisfaction seeing anybody getting relegated, but anyway, that's a story for another day. Mark Gallagher, thank you very much. And the Champions Cup final in the world of rugby, Bordeaux have beaten Leinster today. We can head over now for a full time report. Dara Smith Nocken.
16: Full time here at the Champions Cup final in Bilbao. The scoreline reads Leinster 19, Bordeaux Beg 41. Just as they did in the opening period, Leinster scored within the first 5 minutes of the half. Joe McCarthy leaping over the Bordeaux defence to touchdown. Kieran Frawley's conversion, his first involvement in the game, struck the post. Bordeaux's captain Maxime Lecoux watched on from the sin bin after he was punished for a hair pull on Joe McCarthy. After the scoring rampage in the first half, Bordeaux wouldn't notch a score in the second until the 60th minute, as Maxime Lecoux kicked through a penalty in front of the post. Lecoux would nail another penalty just 6 minutes later, this time beyond the halfway line, as the lead stretched to 29 points. Gary Ringrose scored Leinster's second try of the half on the 71st minute, while Frawley converted the extra points. And that's how it would finish here. I'm Dara Smith-Nocton, live from the Stade Saint Mamès. The final scoreline reads Leinster 19, Bordeaux 41.
4: We have to catch up on a number of commercial breaks. When we come back, we're going to hear from the Donegal minor football manager. His name is Carol Lacey.
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26: 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Galway singer-songwriter Sarah Jardine will also be dropping by for a chat and a few tunes. Joanna Harkin will also be joining us to tell us all about her new show, The Unreal Housewives of Derry. That's the Monday Night Sessions, this Monday night between 8pm and 10pm, as always, right here on Highland Radio.
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4: We do begin this bulletin of LGFA matters. Congratulations to the Donegal under 14 girls to beat Westmeath today 3-11 to 2-3 to reach the All Ireland final. So congratulations there to the all the crew, the Donegal ladies under 14 team. That is fantastic. So a proud day for the players, the management and the supporters. Not forgetting, I'm sure there's a lot of proud parents out there, maybe proud godparents and grandparents listening to this programme today. And yeah, big one today. So Donegal 3-11, Westmeath 2-3. Do get in touch, by the way, 086 60 25 000, if you know who you might be playing in that All-Ireland final. Keep us posted here on Highland Radio. Jay Masters today, Donegal 2-1 from 2, beating Antrim today in Foreglen in County Derry. Donegal 12 points, Antrim 5. Donegal beating Cavan, that was in round 1, beating Antrim today in round 2. Just in case you haven't been with us the last few hours, Donegal senior footballers have beaten Kerry today 220 to 16 points. John McGinnis' side led at the break 111 to 9. The end of the first half, some unsavoury scenes there at the end of the first half. That's in the All-Ireland series. What about elsewhere in the same competition? 5:30 today, looking at the clock, 7 minutes until throw-in. Cork entertaining Meath and Salt Hill, beautiful Salt Hill at 7:30 tonight. Galway entertaining the Lily Whites of Kildare. And Tartan Cup action today, defeat for London. A strong Donegal contingent are playing for London this season. It finished Leash 129, London 114. A big victory, a 15-point victory for Leash in that one. In the same competition, 5:30, Leitrim entertaining Carlow. And at 6 o'clock this evening, Mickey Hart's Offaly entertaining Down. That could be an entertaining encounter today in that one. And at 5 o'clock, Clare taking on Longford. Now to the two Ulster minor semi-final games that took place today. At finished Tyrone 118, Cavan 3-10. But in the other semi-final in Owenbeg, a close encounter, Donegal 9 points, Derry 10. At halftime, Donegal were leading 4-2. After the match, Michael McMullen caught up with the Donegal minor team manager, two-time All-Star, Ciarán Lacy.
1: Ciarán, I suppose disappointment would be an understatement for that dressing room that you've just stepped out of.
2: Aye, absolutely. Obviously, like, a good way to result and the manner of the results, the last kick of the game. Yeah, that's disappointing. It's just, isn't that, that's sport, isn't it? And that's what I tried to explain to the boys. It's all part of their development. It's all part of their journey. Last week, you're on the other side of it. You won the game last kick of the game. And you're on the other side of it today. So, but listen, I'm immensely proud of them. Couldn't be more prouder in terms of their application all year and today. The honesty and just the resilience in them. And the attitude just to keep going and keep going, and just unfortunately they're on the wrong side, but it's, as I say, it's sport and they just got to learn.
1: What did you feel at half-time? You were 4-2 up, but from watching the first half, you said loads of the ball. Did you feel you should have been further ahead, or what was your sort of take on it?
2: It was probably very frustrating. Obviously, like the way Derry had set up, and they'd set up very defensively, and their number six, Joey Mullen, was sitting in the wee pocket, and we just couldn't penetrate, we couldn't break the lanes, and they were well organised. For an under-17 team, defensively, they were well organised. So there was a wee bit of a breeze there as well, so we didn't get enough shots away. We didn't have a lot of ball, but we just didn't maximise that. We lost it a couple of times too, a bit of sloppiness and stuff. So when we were getting the shots away, we were very successful on their kick out, and we just didn't get enough of the good shots away. So that was disappointing. Yeah, we were still in a good enough position at half time, so that just didn't happen then.
1: There was a stage in that second half where it maybe felt like you were going to be the team. I know there's a lot of it was down to it looked like an extra time type game, but there's a stage when you sort of felt as if you had the sort of ascendancy for a period.
2: I did. I think we had a couple of opportunities there to get the winning score. So we didn't get up into good positions. David had a good shot with his right. It just went wide of the post, you know. So it's another day that goes over. You know, it's the margins, and that's what they need to. We just need to explain to them. Then boys, like, you know, that just it's small margins in the big days, like semi-finals and finals. Sometimes we're on the right side of it, and today we were on the wrong side. So I think we did have good opportunities to push home. I think we created maybe nearly a look on the goal once or twice. Got a short kick out one time, and Matthew McGinley got through. Was going for the carrying, and just wee things like that just didn't go our way today.
1: As we talk now, the seniors are playing in Killarney. Now, there's a lot of young fellas that broke into that senior group. These have come back from the dead a couple of times at minor level. Today's game was a very tight battle. What learning is there for boys who are looking to make that next step? Because as much as it is minor, senior is the big show that I would say somebody like yourself wants boys to push into. Is that what that's learning's about now?
2: That's what exactly the minor is about, and that's what it should be about. And it's about putting mentors in place for these boys, your good coaches and your strength and conditioning coaches, your nutritionists, your medical, and creating an environment for them to understand that what it takes to be the best that you can be. And that's where they're, and we're trying to facilitate that, and we're trying to get them to fulfill their potential. And there's no question about it, there's plenty of potential in that group, but it's still, you're not handed that senior jersey, you've got to earn it, and they still have a wee bit to go in that. They're heading in the right direction. Their application to the environment this year has been brilliant. I've had them now 2 years now, but they're under 16 as well, so we just need to keep investing in them in Donegal. We need to keep investing, keep them on their journey.
4: Donegal minor manager Carl Lacey not to be today for his charges. Derry winning that game today. Cahir MacDonald, he was the hero. Cahir MacDonald, the hero for Derry today. He kicked a late winner in that encounter. The Derry manager is Kieran Glachan. He gave this reaction to Michael McMullen after the game.
1: Kieran, a dramatic finish. Cahir MacDonald, I think, with the winner. A very valuable score for you today.
6: It was a serious finish. It was a chaotic game. We got off to an extremely poor start. We played none at all in the first half. Probably luckily Donegal were going to just completely pull away from us. So we had a few home truths to be told in the change room at half time. And the boys came out for the battle anyway. And there was nothing pretty about it, nothing nice about it, but it was a real character test. And as I was saying about the semi finals are just there to be won, and we're just happy to be in the final.
1: You talk about the first half, you did get off to, Don got a score, you had a goal chance. Then all of a sudden it was just oceans of Donegal possession. And I'm not sure what you thought, but at half time, he was only 4-2 down based on the fact he hardly saw the ball. Maybe there was a degree of contentment maybe in that. Maybe that's the wrong word.
6: Well, we did talk at half time for how poorly we had played. We were still only 4-2 down, but we did say that if we went out and played as poorly again in the second half, the game would be away from us within a very short time. So and that would have been the case. The boys did get up to a hell of a battle in the second half, but there was no pretty football in that game at all, and it could have went either way, and it did come down the stretch. And look, it was really the small margins. There was balls spilling here, there and everywhere, and look, you need a wee bit of luck, and a few of them came our direction, and it was very, very happy to see Cahir nailing that last one.
7: And you spoke about that first half, like nerves is possibly something, Kieran, but you also touched on the fact that you hadn't played a competitive game for a while. Maybe that's nothing to do with it, or is it anything to do with it? Because I suppose Donegal had been battle hardened as such.
6: They were definitely battle hardened, and I think you could very clearly see it, that they had been coming week on week there, and their momentum was in a much better place than us. And our, I suppose, our reward for one of our first two championship games was to sit in the semi-final of the championship and wait on the qualifiers to be played out. And I don't think that actually benefited us. And I suppose we've seen, as I said to you the other day, Malvin Stanty, and we've seen what happened in Leinster. The two teams were sitting in the semi-final for 3 weeks waiting, and I say we're beat by the two teams coming through the qualifier. And it was evident there that Donegal were coming with much more energy and momentum than we were from the first half. And it took us a hell of a long time to get the momentum, and possibly maybe didn't get any flow going at all. But we definitely came out of a battling one, I know.
7: One man in competitive blocks was Rocco Devlin. He seemed to be running at Donegal all the time, and a lot of what worked for you today came through him, especially whenever Donegal was put on the back foot, I suppose.
6: Without a doubt, he's a talented lad. He's a lot of pace, and we really needed a spark. And he did give us a spark. Like he added some pace, and so he probably frightened the Donegal defence. Now, he made a few mistakes, but like he'll take the mistakes, because the energy he added to us was probably what got us competitive in the game again. And it was him coming off the bench, and Cahir kicking the winner, and Paul McPick kicking a couple of good free kicks. Alton won a few balls in the middle, so we got a really good impact from our bench. But Rocco probably had the energy that got us to a slightly better level. As I say, we didn't get to the top level, but it got us to a slightly better level to give us a chance.
7: The final few moments were frantic. Like, they had chances and missed it. They had turnovers, you got possession. Paul had a 2-point shot that he didn't take. It was all sorts of emotions there. So how do you try and manage the situation with his lads? Because it's back to that word frantic again.
6: Well, look, they are very young lads. Like the oldest of them has just turned 17 since January, so they're 15, 16, 17 year olds, and it was extremely frantic at the end there, and both teams had chances, both missed chances, both got a few chances, but it was really, really frantic. And I suppose these boys are learning, they're young fellas learning, and that's a really competitive environment for them, and they're not always going to take the right option, and all you have to do is support them there, and a good feeling took a right option, and I suppose we got a few scores that got us over the line.
7: And a word on the final. I'm not sure how much you know of it, but Tyrone had a massive comeback against Cavan. All the managers, including yourself, said this competition was wide open, and now there's two teams left. What's the sort of thoughts going into it, if there is even any at this stage?
6: Aye, well, look, we were keeping an eye. That game's obviously 12 versus 2, so we've seen a wee bit of the throwing game, and whenever we went to start our warm-up, it looked like Cavan were in a serious, comfortable position, and the word came, it was back to 7, back to 6, back to 4, a goal, and throwing at 1, you know, so, like, they'll be coming, like, they're probably in a similar position themselves, at the sitting in the semi-final, they get caught cold as well, and Cavan are a good team, but, like, throwing's a serious team as well, and like, it's going to be a serious final, like, as you say, it's a deadly competitive minor championship, and there's one of any of six teams could have won that, and it's ourselves and Throne going down to it, and like they and Throne have had a really good history in the competition and had a good history in underage over the past good few years, and like, it'll be a tricky, it'll be a challenge, but the challenge we'll be looking forward to.
4: It is Derry v Tyrone in this year's Ulster Minor Championship Football Final. That's the Derry manager, Kieran Glacken. When we come back, we're going to focus on last night's action in the SSE Electricity League First and Premier Division.
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4: Last night at Finn Park in Balfe, it finished Finn Harps 2, Longford Town 2. The Town led this one 2-0, but goals from Kerikeel youngster Aaron McLaughlin and the man himself, Orne McHugh. He's the son of Kevin McHugh's. I make it his first adult goal. I may be wrong in that stat, but a big goal for him last night, because it was the equalising goal and it finished 2-2 at Finn Park. Jim O'Doherty was there for Highland Radio Sport. He interviewed Kevin McHugh, the Finn Harps manager, after the game.
22: Kevin, I suppose, first of all, proud daddy night, but more importantly, a game that looked beyond you for so long, and that, and yeah, two late goals. Credit to the players, they just didn't give up.
24: Yeah, generally, don't know where the last 15, 12, well, you do know where coming out, because the subs all were involved on everything, Aaron, Orne, Shawnee, and probably the brightest note for me, even when we were 2-0 down, was young Dara coming back. I thought the first half there was obviously nothing in the game. I thought we shaded it in the first half without just creating that wee bit of quality in the final end of the pitch. And it's just been a problem of ours. When we do get into good areas in the top end of the pitch, we actually look like conceding more than scoring. Yeah. Because we just get caught in the counter every time, and that's something that we really, really need to address now and in the next window, and it's something that we're keen to address, because when you get on top in certain periods of game, you have to just punish teams. And I'm just really disappointed with the first goal, more so than anything. Last week we 100% deserved to lose the game. We just truly were just a far better side tonight. I would have been probably more disappointed in losing the game, because I knew it just took somebody to go and grab the game by the scruff of the neck, and unfortunately it was Longford who grabbed the game and whatever that first 10-15 minutes of the second half, and they deserved to be 2-0, and only for Lorenzo and Joel's clearance off the line could have been 3-0 down. Yeah. So yeah, you take your point when you're 2-0 down with 15 minutes to go, you take your point, but For us as a club, we're delighted to see Dara back. You can see that bit of spark that he gave us when he came on. Aaron, and we were down so many bodies tonight as well.
16: Yeah.
24: There were so many changes to the starting 11. We just didn't know. Every night we went to training, there was somebody different pulling up with something. So it was only until late last night that we had to pick a team. So those things don't help when you can't work on things. But yeah, delighted to get the point. But again, yeah, we were really, really hoping for three, and that would have represented a really, really good return of points out of four games. You ended up with 9 out of 12, because we know next week's going to be very difficult going to Cork. So, disappointing to drop 2 points at home, but 3 games in a row at home. Ideally, we were aiming for 3 out of 3, but not to be. As you can see, even if you're just off it slightly, and teams will punish you, and that's what happened.
16: Okay, and Orne getting his first senior goal, a goal out of nothing really, but it came when Dara was actually up from right back. He was involved in the battle for possession in there when that ball was delivered in, and it was one that kind of he blocked it down and it just ricocheted into the net.
24: I genuinely didn't even see what happened. There was that many bodies in there. Yeah, delighted for Orne. He's worked hard. He's learned his trade. It's a tough trade to learn. He's just turned 16 there a few weeks back. It's a tough trade, the League Ireland First Division, and you can see like if you'd have seen one of the centre halves last week, like Orne wouldn't have reached the top of his shoulder, like he's and that's the kind of thing that he has to deal with. It's that physicality, and there's going to be bad days, and there's going to be days he's going to maybe even Cork next week, he mightn't get a minute. That's all part of his learning, but it's all good for him. There's a good bunch of boys in the change room to keep him going. But that'll do him no harm at all, getting his first goal.
16: Right, and just finally, Cork next weekend, as you say, you were down a lot of men tonight, Kevin, between players not being available. There was a suspension too, I think, for Josh. How are you going to be fixed next weekend?
24: I don't know. can you call me back on Wednesday? Yeah. Wednesday? We'll call into the show on Wednesday and give you an update, but... Yeah, we don't know. It seems to be the way when you're part time, and it's nearly after all time, you can nearly predict it. We try to do as much as we can as a staff. They give people certain days off, recovery stuff. No matter what we seem to do, we always just seem to end up with 3 or 4 people out after a 3-game week. And we've tried everything at this stage, but I don't know what it is. Maybe it's the travelling we do, maybe it's because we're part-time. I don't know, but we are trying hard to try and keep everybody fit, but it just hasn't happened for us to date, you know, and you can see it does cost you when you're down so many bodies.
16: Well, at least there's a break after next weekend, Kevin. I know, good result tonight, well done.
24: Thank you.
4: Finn Harps manager Kevin McHugh. He did say playing Cork in the next league game. Cork beat Athlone away from home last night 3-0. It finished 2-2 between Kerry FC and Bray Wanderers. 3-1 Cove Ramblers 2. The Cork side away from home beating 3-2 Cove. Going well this season. Wexford FC rather, Stephen Elliott side recording a 2-1 victory over UCD. Before we hear from Ciarán Lynch, the Derry City manager, what about Hull City? Yes, the Wall play Premiership soccer next season. They beat Middlesbrough today 1-0. That goal coming late on in that encounter. Hull 1, Middlesbrough 1. Premiership football for Hull next season. Celtic are the Scottish Cup champions. Celtic 3, Dunfermline 1. And if you're on social media a little bit later on today, a lovely, lovely photo at the end of the match. Neil Lennon, the Dunfermline manager, the former Celtic midfielder, holding up Martin O'Neill's hand in a salute there to Martin O'Neill doing the double of Celtic this season. Returning to last night's action in the SSE Electricity League Premier Division, Derry City 0, St Patrick's Athletic 0. That was at Celtic Park. Going to take a while for me to get used to that one. Soccer and Celtic Park 0 all last night is how that one finished. James McLean returning to the start in the 11 for Derry City. General Lynch gives us reaction afterwards.
17: Again, probably one of those games where I thought we done so well. Everything that we asked of the players, everything that we'd worked on all week, and how we wanted to play in the front foot, how we wanted to get after them, how we wanted to get the crowd behind us. I thought we'd done all that. I thought out of possession, we were absolutely superb. And I've we have as a group been critical of ourselves over the last number of weeks for the stupid goals that we've conceded. And I think as a group, especially our back four and our two defenders in particular, two centre backs in particular, I thought they were magnificent tonight. I thought they done everything they needed to do to keep that ball out of the net. I think probably the one part that we're going to be hugely frustrated with is that we didn't score. I think we've done everything but put the ball in the net. So, and I think great credit to the players for that. As I say, I thought we were brave in how we played. We played through the third. We our shape was good. Everything that we done, I thought, was very, very good. There was so many positives. We now just need to start turning these draws into wins. I haven't seen the penalty shout back at the time. Obviously, I thought it was a penalty. Kev also thought it was a penalty. He thought that he took his legs from under him. As I say, I can't comment on it because I don't know yet. I haven't seen it back. But there was enough chances tonight to win the game. And I thought we limited Pats to very little. So, again, another probably frustrating night for us as a group. And I'm sure for the fans. But I think the one thing that the players did show was that how much it means to play for this football club. I thought, as I say to a man, I thought they,

0: so they'll probably become full of confidence. We have to go away now and get ourselves organised for the Shelburne visit. The boys got to get a little bit of recovery tomorrow, and then we get back in Sunday to get organised for Monday. And it's a game we have to be looking forward to. There was so many good things we done tonight. I thought the boys were really confident in the football that they played, and they were very dominant in the game. As I say, now our big things, can we put them in the wind? Yeah, again, James went and got his injection a couple weeks ago. He's done little or nothing the last number of weeks, which has probably been very beneficial to him. Little or nothing in James's eyes. So he obviously declared himself fit, great credit to him. And I thought for 55-60 minutes, I thought he worked his socks off. Absolutely worked his socks off. It's going to take him a couple of weeks. We were very conscious. We didn't want to force him too long and put him back a little bit. But and with regards to Mickey's probably a couple of weeks away still. So it was good timing on James's part.
1: Gerard Lynch, the Derry City manager, speaking last night after his side's nil-all draw with St Patrick's Athletic. Elsewhere in the Premier Division last night, Galway United going down at home against Bohemians 4-2. Shelburne recording a 2-1 victory over Waterford FC at Talker Park. Sean Boyd, a late winner on that one. What about the Louth Derby? Live on Virgin Media last night. Drogheda United 1, Dundalk 1. And Sligo Rovers, they left it late. A massive 3 points in Tala last night. Letcher McAward native Carl McHugh scoring the winner in Tala for Sligo last night. Shamrock Rovers 1, Sligo Rovers 2. That means 2 defeats in the trot now for Stephen Bradley's Shamrock Rovers. A big 3 points for John Russell's side on the road last night. We may have post-match reaction. We may hear from the Lingall manager, Jim McGuinness, very, very shortly. Time for commercial break. Hen Radio, Saturday Sport.
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6: Hi, Jean Kern here to let you know that our next Highland Radio book review will be on my show on Sunday the 31st of May. Tina Gary and myself will review The Truth About Ruby Cooper by Liz Nugent, a dark psychological thriller exploring how a single traumatic incident caused by 16-year-old Ruby destroys her family and ripples over decades. 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
4: We're now going to hear from the Donegal senior team manager, Jim McGuinness, very shortly after he was speaking to the assembled media in Killarney.
5: Obviously, tough game, sending off, a big impact in the game the second half. You know, when you're man up, you're in a better position attacking-wise. Better position defensively, so it had a big impact in the game. But listen, we're happy we came down to try and win the game. We wanted to try and, you know, go to the quarter final through the front door. We've got one game now to do that. You know, if we won the next one, we're there. That was the objective. And then, you know, outside of that, like before half time, if you like, we were happy with the performance. You know, they played well, they got their scores. It was a tough game, tough battle, but they used the ball well in the first half, got their scores when they took their scores when they got the opportunities, and so we'll never know how the game would have panned out. You know, if it was 15-15, but we were happy with their performance up to half time. Then obviously. It's a totally different game tactically when you have a man up.
6: Jim, halftime probably colours a lot of what happened obviously in the second half. It was carnage out there. You seemed to be close enough to the incident with Ryan McHugh that led to Neil Burns' red card.
5: And yeah. Well, I wasn't close to the incident, but...
6: What did you see or what happened then?
5: I didn't see anything, to be honest with you. I didn't see anything, but listen, it is what it is. You know, there's a strike and he split and people are not happy that... Once your players get split, people are not going to be happy. That's just the bottom line, you know. So it was dealt with by the referee. He said, nobody in the dugout. I'm going to be fair. And that happened. And we got our boys out of the dugout. Jack got his lads out of the dugout. And I said, are you going to deal with the situation with Ryan McKinney? He says, I am going to deal with that situation. That was it. It's over. Nothing.
7: The fact, Jim, that you had 22 scores and only two wides in the whole game, you must be really, really pleased with that.
5: Yeah, well, on the back, I suppose, the last game, we'd definitely be very, very pleased about that. Percentages were very way down, but... We were happy, as I said, in the first half. It's a game of two halves. Like, the first half was the actual game. The second half is a tactical function. It's a function. You're trying to win possession and control the game, and it's very difficult for the opposition. If we were in the same boat, we would have been in deep trouble as well. So that's the way it panned out. We knew coming to Kerry the day that it was going to be very, very physical. We knew that was going to happen, and that's the way it transpired. You know, so from our point of view, I'm happy we dealt with that. That we stood up and we dealt with that. And in the back,
8: Jimmy brought the physicality as well, though. To be fair,
5: in what context?
8: He brought physicality as well as Kerry did. To be fair, and I'm not saying it because I'm a Kerry person here, but he knew it would be physical. It's as if,
5: well, of course,
8: if they wouldn't be physical, we wouldn't be physical. But he brought it as well. Let's be fair.
5: Yeah, but we lost the All-Ireland final last year in the first 20 minutes of the game, and a huge part of that was physicality, and we got caught. So you're right, it was physical, but you're also right, we were ready. And we didn't take a backward step. And what do you want me to do? Do you want me to say, well, that's common and not deal with that? You can't put that in reverse. Like, if the physicality is common, you either decide that you're going to stand your ground or you're not going to stand your ground, you know. That's the bottom line.
6: The ball is obviously thrown in when Michael Murphy is met by a couple of Kerry boys. Mm-hmm. Do you think that allowed to set the tone? We had a couple of flashpoints, you know, across that first half of...
5: The exact same thing happened to our friend. That happens every day in a big game. You know, that's the reality of the situation. We were ready for that. We weren't going to back down. We were going to get our head down. We were going to keep on working hard. And there was no guarantee we were going to win that game or anything else. We were going to get our head down. We we were going to meet it head on, if possible, and that was Ulster.
7: Do you feel you kept clearer heads today, Donegal, than Kerry did?
5: Well, I suppose, to this question here, we targeted the first 20 minutes. We need to make good decisions. We need to try and get our hands on the ball. We need not to kick the ball away. We need to make sure that we're good in possession. We need to relax. We need to try and kick scores. And that's what we tried to do.
9: Can I ask, did it so that you feel that, obviously, with the timing of the draw, that you had a chance to see Kerry in the Munster final?
5: We didn't see Kerry in the Munster final. We trained on the Sunday of the Munster final, and we didn't go to the Munster final. You've got a behind-the-goal view on both sides of the pitch, and you've got a sideline view. You see everything you need to do on video. We didn't come to Kerry. So that's a media thing that people think there's a massive advantage. When you come to a game, you can only watch so much anyway. You're watching what's going on here, but so there's 100 things going on. If you want to analyse a game, you've got to sit through the video and you've got to look at behind the goal, side of the goal, what's going on there, how do we deal with him, how do we deal with him, and then you watch the game 7, 8, 9, 10 times before you actually understand this is what they're about and this is what we need to do. So there is no massive advantage of being at the game, to be honest with you. So that would be my take on that. Another manager might sit here and say, you know, we got in front of it, we've seen it, we got a feel for them, we got to see them up close. But everything that's going on off the ball, the cameras are there to see it now anyway, and they're all up on a national drive. We've had a lot of injuries, to be honest with you, in the last week. We've had a lot of soft tissue injuries, and we've had a situation where we're trying to get a lot of fellas right, and they played probably more minutes there today than they should have played in many respects, but we're trying to get people right all week. We lost a couple of lads as well. Keelan, unfortunately, Mark Curran, there's three or four there that every team is in the same boat from that point of view. You know, people are dealing with injuries, and you can't, my opinion anyway, you can't put a line of form through football anymore. It's just an impossible thing. It's really about when you arrive at a big game now, how many fellas are healthy. And, you know, our boys arrived today in decent shape, but we were patching three or four or five of them up to try and get as many minutes out of them as possible, you know. But like Kerry are in a much more difficult situation. Armagh are in a much more difficult situation in terms of, you know, the injuries they got. It's gone on in Galway for the last number of years. They're starting to get them back. So it's not about, you know, you're there and they're there and they're there and there's a line of form. It's not horses anymore. It's literally who can arrive the healthiest into a big game.
4: It's not horses anymore. The Donegal senior football team manager, Jim McGuinness. That is why myself, Kieran Cannon and Mark Gallagher got to leave it this Saturday afternoon. We're back tomorrow, 2 to 6, Highland Radio Sunday Sport. Keith Fletcher standing by.
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11: It's 6 o'clock, good evening, I'm Kina O'Dwyer. Daniel Ennis of the Social Democrats tops the poll after two counts in the Dublin Central by-election. Ennis took 19.7% of the vote, leading Sinn Féin's Janice Borden, who polled 17.4%. Our political correspondent Sean Defoe has more.
12: The counting is far from done, but already the political fallout is being closely watched. Mary McDonald has been here at the RDS, batting away questions about her leadership as it looks as though Sinn Féin will lose both of these by-elections, saying that she will be a leader in the good days and the bad. You've had Minister Dara O'Brien also defending his leader Fianna Fáil's Micheál Martin, despite the fact that Fianna Fáil have just had the worst by-election result in the history of the party. Fine Gael still have a chance in Galway West, but Simon Harris is not counting his chickens yet and being very safe in any comments that he has made so far. Meanwhile, the Social Democrats are absolutely cock-a-hoop with Daniel Ennis, who's likely to win here in Dublin Central. The Greens very happy with their performance as well, saying it's very near what they got in the 2020 general election, where they took a seat here, and Labour satisfied with the performance in Galway West, even though it looks as though Helen Ogbu will fall short.
11: The Taoiseach admits Dublin Central is a weakness for Fianna Fáil. The party is experiencing its worst by-election result ever today in that constituency. Speaking at the Galway West Count Centre this evening, Micheál Martin explains why this may be.
13: The key issue, as we see it, is cost of living has become a central issue. It has never gone away as an issue. Government from the outset wanted to do something meaningful and more strategic on infrastructure. Infrastructure doesn't win you votes because, by definition, it takes a longer lead-in time. We put put a lot into that in terms of national development plan, and I think that's the correct thing to do for the country. Electorally, clearly, cost of living is impacting hugely.
11: And the results of the first count are expected in Galway West shortly. Fine Gael and Independent Ireland are neck and neck in the race to the Dáil, according to final tallies. Emily Keegan is at the count centre in Salthill.
14: The first round of counting is almost finished here as staff now look through the doubtful ballots. If the tallies are to be trusted, it's coming down to Fine Gael's Sean Kine and Independent Ireland's Noel Thomas, with both candidates sitting at 20% and the opposition candidate just around 200 votes ahead. Labour's Helen Ogbu is next on 12%, with a challenge ahead of her to catch up through left transfers. Fianna Fáil's Killian Keane follows that at 9%, while Sinn Féin have already ruled themselves out, with Mark Lowen at just 7% on the tallies. The first count results are expected shortly.
11: Irish activists say they were tortured, bound for hours and denied access to toilets while they were detained by Israel. The 12 Irish citizens arrived back here this afternoon. Dressed in grey Israeli tracksuits with Free Palestine written in pen, the 12 activists arrived at Dublin Airport shortly after 1 o'clock. It follows their capture by Israel at various stages over the past week while trying to bring aid to Gaza. They described the experience to the crowds in the arrivals hall.
15: Well, I'm delighted to be home. I'm sad that we didn't make it to Gaza, but we'll continue on the struggle. In terms of what happened to us, like, we were brutalised, we were tortured.
16: All of us went through beatings, there was many broken bones.
11: Three new Ebola cases have been confirmed in Uganda. This brings the total number who have tested positive in the country to 5, including 1 death. Meanwhile, in the Democratic Republic of Congo, the epicentre of the outbreak, there are almost 750 suspected cases and 177 suspected deaths. Médecins Sans Frontières is carrying out a large-scale response there. 70% of people switch off their gadgets while on holidays. A new poll by Refurbed, published in the Irish Sun, finds Irish people are in the top 3 of EU nations surveyed who spend less time on their screens while away. More than 70% of Gen Z adults say they want to reduce their screen time on trips, but only 61% would commit to cutting out screens for an entire day. That's your news at 6:04.
17: The obituary notices for this Saturday evening, May 23rd. The death has taken place at Letterkenny University Hospital of Trevor Hughes Drumbairn Milford, reposing at his home tomorrow from 12 noon until 8 p.m. House private to family, friends and neighbours. Prayer service in the family home at 12:30 p.m. on Monday, followed by interment in Milford Cemetery. The death has taken place of Mary Cairns, 39 Berney Road, Strabane, and formerly of 59 Peacock Road, Sion Mills, reposing at the family home, 59 Peacock Road, Sion Mills. Funeral leaving there on Monday at 11:20 a.m. for Requiem Mass in St. Teresa's Church, Sion Mills at 12 noon. Interment afterwards in the adjoining cemetery. Family time, please, from 10 p.m. until 11 a.m. and on the morning of the funeral. The Requiem Mass can be viewed live via the parish webcam. The death has occurred of Bridie McGrath, 361 Mullany, Burt. Bridie's remains will be reposing at her late residence, where you are all welcome to pay your respects. Removal from there on Monday morning at 10:15, going to St. Angus Church, Burt, for Requiem Mass at 11 o'clock, followed by interment in Burt Cemetery. The Requiem Mass can be viewed on churchservices.tv. Family time, please, from 11 p.m. until 11 a.m. and on the morning of the funeral. Family flowers only, please. 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And the death has taken place of Mary McAleer, 29 Primrose Park, Sion Mills, reposing at her home. Funeral leaving there tomorrow at 9 o'clock for funeral mass in St. Teresa's Church, Sion Mills at 9:30. Interment afterwards in St. Mary's Cemetery, Melmount. Family time, please, from 10 p.m. and before the funeral. The funeral mass can be viewed live via the parish webcam. For family information and more details regarding wakes and funerals, please go to highlandradio.com.
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25: Saturday evening. 9 minutes past 6 o'clock. 9 minutes past 1800, as I heard Paul saying earlier on.

Big Saturday. Celtic won, Donegal won. And the Donegal ladies under 20s beat Monaghan. I think they go through to the Ulster final now with that one. Well done, ladies. It's the summer sun. Saturday evening, it's the getting ready to go out show, 12 minutes past six. Dolly and Lifford, thank you very much. Unless there's another version of it, that song you're looking for is just too mellow. It's too laid back for me. Maybe you can pick another one. Anyway, 086 60 25,000. Text, WhatsApp, and voice note, and on Messenger, K E I T H F L E T C H E R. The more news for you. Relay for Life started today as well. I was down there, introduced all the teams onto the circuit. If you want to call down there and do a lap, or two laps, or three laps, or four laps, or whatever, if you want to go down and spend an hour, they're down at the ATU from now until four tomorrow evening.

0: Saturday evening, getting ready to go up. 6 o'clock to 8 o'clock. So you've got me, Keith Fletcher. 086. Oh, good. Oh, can you please? All right, Scooter coming up after these.
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0: Welcome back again, Aaron McShane. Thanks for getting in touch on WhatsApp. Any chance you could play Scooter? Welcome to the weekend.
8: What's going on?

as they say, some tune, hey. Hi, Keith. Say congratulations to Donegal today on winning today. Up Donegal, good man, John Wallace. Hello to the O'Donnells from Ballymacool, the McTagues, the McCarry crew, and Aftershock Getty. Any chance you could play Freeloader, I'll leave it with me, right? Good man. Looking forward to the Boogie Bash on the 13th of June. It's you and me, John, right? Just in case you've been living under, a rock, Clanry Hotel, Saturday 13th of June, the ultimate throwback party is Highland Radio presents the Boogie Bash, bringing you all the biggest hits from the 80s, 90s, and noughties. A full night of non-stop anthems, dance floor classics, and feel-good tunes, with me and Oisin Kelly on the decks. Take you on a musical journey through three unforgettable decades. Okay.

0: 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So join me, Chris Ashmore, for Business Matters on Sunday after the 6 o'clock news.
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0: Well, welcome back again. Just gone 25 minutes to 7 Saturday evening. Jack Beattie. He's been on the text. He's actually sent a video. And, you know, I do think his taste in music has gone way up. And hello, hey, Keith, it's your old friends, Shane and Kiva, on the road again. Any chance of playing Getting Ready?
6: Getting Ready.

Mary Hayes going to say hi. Yeah, so we sort of got a brief sort of wave at each other down at the Relay for Life today. Probably see you tomorrow. Lee and I are down there from 11 to 12. And then if you're about tomorrow afternoon, as you know, you may know, you may not know, Mark Rogers is doing, he's turning 50 shortly. So he's doing 50 for 50 for 50. So he's turning 50. He's going to do, he's going to run 50K tomorrow. He's leaving Letterkenny tomorrow morning at 9 o'clock. He's going to run down to Callaghan's in Burke, which is 25K away, and run back up again. Hopes to be back about half 1 or 2 o'clock at the community centre. If you're about, you can go over and say, well done. Hey. So I'll be down for the completion of that as well. I know, I'm busy tomorrow. Relay for Life in the morning, and Mark's 50 for 50 for 50, 50, 50, 50. Right, that's about half 1, 2 o'clock. Okay, at the community centre. Jeepers, such a busy life.

There you go for John, Daring Faces. Where's this one? Dara and Steve Buchanan. They've got the Lexus. They're in Buncrana. That's what it was. I was trying to, because I was saying, I know I had that song lined up here somewhere. Yeah. Star Splash.

0: Charlie Low Noise Metal Theatre there is, and that's Star Splash from 2001. Now, for those of you, have you seen the film Apex yet?
1: Sleep.
0: Right. Well, this is in it. Chemical Brothers. Go.

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3: 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Marty McConnell and Derry, hey, how the hell are you, buddy? 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

Loving it. The Games Master, Lost Tribe, Saturday evening on Highland Radio. Now, hi, could you say a massive hello to Rose, Freya, Magella and Patrick on their way back to Bundoran after a fabulous day in Letterkenny shopping. Hey, have a safe journey home. Thanks for turning my way. Here's Lines and the Morrigan. 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
8: It's 7 o'clock. Good evening, I'm Cliona O'Dwyer. Noel Thomas has topped the poll in Galway West following the first count. The Independent Ireland candidate is followed closely by Fine Gael Sean Kine. Emily Keegan is at the Count Centre in Salt Hill.
9: As expected from the tallies, Independent Ireland's Noel Thomas has narrowly claimed the top spot in the poll for Galway West following the first count. He's come away with 10,007 first preference votes, followed very closely by Fine Gael's Sean Kine with 9,647. Labour's Helen Ogbu is in third place with 5,462, with Fianna Fáil's Killian Keane behind her in fourth position with 4,192. The quota here is 23,947, and since nobody reached that this time, five candidates have been eliminated. They are People Before Profits' Rook Denman and Independents' Neil Barrage, John O'Leary, Patrick Feeney and Michael Ryan. The second count is now underway here in Salt Hill.
8: Independent Ireland leader Michael Collins is pleased to see their candidate performing well.
10: I think they're sending a very clear message that we're connecting with the people where maybe the main opposition isn't, where maybe the government aren't. Definitely Fianna Fáil are in trouble, as we can see, both in Dublin and in Galway. So they're not connecting with people. And I think the fuel process was proof of that. We were always willing to negotiate with the protesters, we were willing to negotiate with government, and government were not willing to negotiate with anyone.
8: And as counting continues, the Social Democrats will likely take the win in Dublin Central with a much closer contest in the West. Our political correspondent Sean Defoe reports.
11: Here in Dublin Central, they are slowly making their way through the counts with Daniel Ennis of the Social Democrats. Pretty nailed on to be the next TD for this constituency. He's closely trailed by Janice Boylan of Sinn Féin, but seems to be doing well on early transfers, and it's more likely he's going to be transfer friendly. You also have the Green Party here, Janet Horner, outpolling Jerry the Monk Hutch, who isn't expected expected to show up even at the count centre at the RDS today. Over in Galway West, and that first count is in, and it shows a very slender lead for Noel Thomas of Independent Ireland over Sean Kine of Fine Gael, the nearest then being the Labour Party, Helen Ogbu, about 8 percentage points behind Kine, with an awful lot of ground to make up. And so it does look to be a transfer battle, and one that is hard to predict. Independent Ireland not likely to get a whole pile of transfers, but also you would say the same about a government candidate in Fine Gael's Sean Kine. So it could be a long count there and a lot of transfers to see who ultimately becomes the TD to replace Catherine Connolly in the Dáil.
8: The Taoiseach admits Dublin Central is a weakness for Fianna Fáil. The party is experiencing its worst by-election result ever today in that constituency. Speaking at the Galway West Count Centre this evening, Micheál Martin explains why this may be.
1: The key issue, as we see it, is cost of living has become a central issue. It has never gone away as an issue. Government from the outset wanted to do something meaningful and more strategic on infrastructure. Infrastructure doesn't win you votes because, by definition, it takes a longer lead-in time. We put a lot into that in terms of the National Development Plan, and I think that's the correct thing to do for the country. Electorally, clearly, cost of living is impacting hugely.
8: Sinn Féin MEP Lynn Boylan was asked if her party leader will be under pressure if Janice Boylan loses in Dublin Central.
3: Look, it's a by-election, do you know what I mean? So there's two, like, Daniel is a strong candidate as well. I don't think Mary Lou is under any pressure. She was just re-elected at the Ardesh, and I have full confidence in her as leader of the party.
8: An Israeli senior minister has been banned from France after posting a video taunting Gaza aid activists. Ben Gavir was subject to global criticism after he waved an Israeli flag as people from the Global Summit flotilla were bound and kneeling in detention. French Foreign Minister Jean-Noël Barrot says Mr. Ben Gavir's actions are unacceptable. France has now joined Italy in calling for the European Union to sanction the Israeli politician. And that's your news coming up to 4 minutes past seven.
12: Straight into the second hour. Brain bug.

Let me take you back to the '90s. This is like what you're going to get in the boogie bar, you know, eighties, nineties. Let me take you back to the. It's the one with the helicopter. Yeah. Apache Starfighter.

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0: Right, Apache from Starfighter. Back up to 2026. 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
7: Levi here on He Off the Glam fame.

for Sunday, but if you're on the road between Derry and Letterkenny tomorrow, particularly between 9 a.m. and 2 p.m. please keep an eye out for Mark Rogers. He's leaving Letterkenny at 9. He's going to run down as far as Callaghan's at Burt, which is 25 kilometres away. He's going to turn around and run 25 kilometres back to the community centre in Letterkenny. He's due back about 1:30, 2 o'clock. If you see him along the road, throw him a tenner or something. Just say, keep going, Mark! You're nearly there. Well done, Mark Rogers, doing that tomorrow. I'll be at the finish line to help him across the line. That's after myself and Lee Gooch have gone to the Relay for Life tomorrow morning, 11 o'clock in the ATU. If you want to just come on for a bit of crack, come on and do a lap, do two laps, whatever. Come on.

0: Hi folks, Paul McDevitt here, inviting you to join myself and Jimmy Stafford this Monday night for another edition of the Monday Night Sessions in association with Emerald Guitars. On the show this week, we welcome back the brilliant Dusty Windowsills. Galway singer-songwriter Sarah Jardine will also be dropping by for a chat and a few tunes. Joanna Harkin will also be joining us to tell us all about her new show, The Unreal Housewives of Derry. That's the Monday Night Sessions this Monday night between 8 p.m. and 10 p.m. As always, right here on Highland Radio.
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Jason G and Jenny C. Oh, look at that. Keith, any chance you can play some Scooter? I played two Scooter earlier. Where were you? Love this. Do you know why I love about this? Because it was recorded from vinyl. You can hear the wee crackles. It's just going, hello to the dinosaur in Carndonagh. This is Party On, dude. Well, this is the tune to Party On to. Agnelli and Nelson. This is Lush Gold.

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We'd like to have you all join in with us on this one and help us find a groove by patting your feet or popping your fingers or clapping your hands or shaking your heads or shaking whatever else you want to shake.

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10 minutes before 8 o'clock Saturday evening. Joe Tex is in the building getting ready. He's going to take you right through until 12 p.m. tonight. Big song from a big movie. Underworld, Born Slippy.

filling it up for me on a Saturday night. Just to remind you, if you're on the road between Letterkenny and Burt tomorrow morning, Mark Rogers is leaving Letterkenny at 9 to go out the dual carriageway down the main road to Derry, as far as Callaghan's, and he's going to turn at Callaghan's and come back up again. He's doing 50 for 50k, you know, it's all the 50s. He's 50, he's running 50 kilometres, and he's hoping to raise 50 grand. So if you're between Letterkenny and Callaghan's on that road tomorrow, between any time between 9 o'clock and 2 o'clock, keep an eye out for him. Toot the horn, you're going past, go, "Good man, Mark." And I'll be at the finish line to meet him back at 1:30 or 2 o'clock. And before that, myself and Lee Gooch will be down at the Relay from Life from 11 o'clock after the ecumenical service. Joe's up back next. Thank you, thank you, thank you.

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5: It's 8 o'clock. Good evening. I'm Clina O'Dwyer. Counting is set to continue late into the night in both by-elections in Dublin and Galway. Daniel Ennis of the Social Democrats is set to take the Dublin Central seat with a tighter race in Galway. Our political correspondent Sean Defoe has more.
6: Things have slowed down considerably in Dublin Central, where the counting is still underway. Largely a foregone conclusion. It looks as though Daniel Ennis of the Social Democrats will fairly comfortably take this seat, barring a big surprise, and it's all over literally, but the counting, which is taking some time and will run until maybe 10, 11 or even midnight and this evening. Different situation in Galway, a very tight race and not really clear who's going to win between Noel Thomas of Independent Ireland and Fine Gael's Sean Kiney. You would have to say advantage. Kiney has more experience. He's a former minister. He's a chief whip. He's probably going to be more transfer friendly, but it could be an even longer count in Galway, and certainly there isn't likely to be a result there until tomorrow.
5: It remains a tight contest between Independent Ireland and Fine Gael in Galway West. The results of the second count show Noel Thomas and Sean Kine are still neck and neck in the race. Emily Keegan is at the count centre in Salt Hill.
7: The top candidates remain unchanged in the poll here following the second count. Independent Ireland's Noel Thomas received an additional 31 votes, bringing him to a total of 10,038 and increasing his lead by 5 votes. Fine Gael's Sean Kine stays close behind with 9,673. After getting 27 transfers this round. Labour's Helen Ogbu is now on 5,560 votes in third place, with that gap indicating we're looking at a two-horse race. Count three is now underway following the elimination of the Irish People candidate AJ Cahill.
5: Independent Ireland leader Michael Collins is pleased to see their candidate performing well.
8: I think it's sending a very clear message that we're connecting with the people where maybe the main opposition isn't, where maybe the government aren't. Definitely Fianna Fáil are in trouble, as we can see, both in Dublin and in Galway. So they're not connecting with people. And I think the fuel process was proof of that. We were always willing to negotiate with the protests. We were willing to negotiate with government, and government were not willing to negotiate with anyone.
5: Taoiseach Micheál Martin says he's confident in his position as leader of Fianna Fáil, despite the party's poor performance today.
9: I don't see it in that context that you've put it. I think we need to look at it more structurally as a party. I mean, if you look back in 2011, we had one seat in Dublin. We've gained up to 10 seats now. But Dublin Central has proved elusive for us in Dublin.
5: Sinn Féin leader Mary Lou MacDonald has rejected questions about her leadership.
10: So I'm satisfied that we ran a strong campaign. And let me say on the leadership question, because I know this is something that you're very keen to question about. There's only one way to become the leader of Sinn Féin, and that's at our annual Oireachtas. There isn't an alternative route, folks. That's how we decide our leader. And that decision was taken 3 weeks ago.
5: Her party colleague, MEP Lynn Boylan, was asked if her party leader will be under pressure if Janice Boylan loses in Dublin Central.
11: Look, it's a by-election, do you know what I mean? So there's two, like, Daniel is a strong candidate as well. I don't think Mary Lou is under any pressure. She was just re-elected at the Ardesh, so I, you know, and I have full confidence in her as leader of the party.
5: An Israeli senior minister has been banned from France after posting a video taunting Gaza aid activists. Ben-Gvir was subject to global criticism after he waved an Israeli flag as people from the Global Summit flotilla were bound and kneeling in detention. French Foreign Minister Jean-Noël Barrot says Mr. Ben-Gvir's actions are unacceptable. France has now joined Italy in calling for the EU to sanction the Israeli politician. Donald Trump says circumstances pertaining to government are preventing him from attending his son's wedding. Donald Trump Jr. is to marry Bettina Anderson in the Bahamas this weekend. The US president earlier this week indicated he may be too busy with the war in Iran to go to the event. He now says it's important he stays in Washington at this time. That's your news at 4 minutes past eight.
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15: And you're very welcome along to the show. It is Saturday Soundwaves through until midnight tonight. The best new electronic. We've got some classic house and trance anthems on the way. Kicking off the show, let's do some Nero. This is Promises.

What a tune that is. Nero on a track called Promises, getting us underway tonight. As I said, we are here until midnight. Extra hour of tunes tonight. Extra hour of shoutouts. 086 60 25,000 if you want to get them in. Plus, we got a guest mix from Luis Da Costa. That's coming up a little later in the show. Tell you about that in a while. Let's keep it going. Avicii.

Kicked off the show with a bit of Nero. That was Promises. This is Avicii, of course. The late great Avicii, and a track called Silhouettes. Giving a big shout out to Dolly and Lifford tuned in tonight for some of the shouts. Looking for a bit of Mark A. Claude. No problem at all. Keep them coming in on the text, on the WhatsApp, or on the socials. We'll keep the tunes going for you. A classic from Vincent Demure. This is Fly Away.

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9: This is Joe Dirks on Highland Radio.

another new mix of one of the old ones. That is Vavas, and new from them, a track called Crazy. For the break, Vincent Demur and a track called Fly Away. Coming up at 9 tonight, we will be going into the mix for 30 minutes with Louise DaCosta. She's a label boss at DaCosta Records. Anyone who's into house music, stay tuned for that. That's between 9 and 9.30 tonight. And keep your shouts coming in, 086 60 25,000. Some good ones coming in. John, big hey to you. Tuned in Lucan in Dublin, looking for a bit of Deadmouse, a man after my own heart. That is on the way. In the meantime, let's do some Cat Dealers and GM Cook. This is Ordinary World.

Love that tune. That is one third of the Kane of Music Boys. That is Adam Port, new from him, featuring SG Lewis. It's called Be The One. And we had some Cat Dealers before that with Jem Cook, a new track called Ordinary World. Big hit. Mr. John Wallace tuned in tonight looking for a bit of Barthez and also Groove Zone. No problem at all. That is on the way. Alison Ray, Famous A Gun. This is a Moist Breezy mix.

0: Virgin Radio Saturday Sound Waves. That is the absolutely brilliant new tune from Chris Avant-Garde, a track called Obsessed. Before that, Addison Rae, Fame Is a Gun, the Moist Breezy Mix. That is a favourite on the show as well. We've got a sharp break. Classics on the way right after these.
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4: 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Here's a letter that was submitted last year.
5: 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Some of us build things, some of us draw, some of us dance, some of us imagine quietly. But all of us have ideas. And Cruinniú na n-Óg is our day that says, your ideas matter. It's not about winning or being the best. It's about making something, anything, that's ours. Like a song with no words, a drawing that makes no sense, a robot made from cereal boxes, a dream that doesn't need permission. 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
4: 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Cruinniú na n-Óg, unleash your creative spark.
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going to play that one especially for the anonymous texter. Welcome for the Space Brothers and Shine. Absolutely an all-time great and a great show. Thank you very much. Hopefully you enjoyed your shoon, whoever you may be. Keep them coming in. Texts open, WhatsApps open, the socials are all open as well. You can get in touch for some shout-outs, for some suggestions. Going to do this one especially for Mr. John Wallace, who got in touch a little earlier. Wanted to say all the best and congratulations, rather, to Donegal a little earlier. Good man, John. Looking for Bartez and On The Move.

Thank you very much for the text, John. Enjoy the rest of your weekend. It is Saturday Sound Waves Extra Hour tonight. Anne-Marie McDevitt is taking a well-deserved Saturday night off. So I'll be taking you through until 12 with the best in house classics, trance anthems, and all your suggestions and shout-outs as well. Keeping it going. See ya. This is Buttons. This is a brilliant Jimmy Valance remix. Yeah.

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XX teaming up with Fred again, and also Stuart Price on production duties for this one. Strong, what a tune. For the break, See Ya Buttons, that was a Jimmy Valance mix.

Tracks news on the way at the top of the hour, and don't forget from 9 until 9:30 we are in the mix. The guest mix this week's from Luis Da Costa from Da Costa Records. They're having their big label party. That's next Saturday the 30th in the Guildhall Tap House. If you're in the area, check it out. House music all the way. That's coming up after 9 p.m. to take us there. We'll do this one for John, who's tuned in and looking tonight. He was looking for Deadmau5 a little earlier featuring Rob Swire. This is Monophobia. It's

0: Check this. On this week's Dail Debate, we'll wrap up all the GAA news stories of the week and we'll review the big clash of the weekend, Donegal's trip to Kerry in the opening game of the All-Ireland Championship. With the feedback and analysis from Donegal and Kerry camps, and my guests on the show will include our own top pundit at Highland, Brendan Kilcoyne, and Gaelic Michael McMullen. 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

0: Good evening, I'm Clino Dwyer. Daniel Innes is set to be confirmed as the new TD for Dublin Central later tonight. The Social Democrats candidate is in pole position after count five. Our chief reporter Barry White has more from the RDS.
1: The fifth count has been completed in the Dublin Central by-election, with Social Democrats candidate Daniel Innes now on course to take the seat. He's extended his lead over Sinn Féin's Janice Boylan to 1,366 votes, with transfers continuing to favour the Sock Dems. Meanwhile, Fianna Fáil suffered its worst ever by-election results here. Their candidate, John Stevens, was eliminated earlier after receiving just over 1,100 votes. While the outcome now appears all but certain, the final result may not be officially confirmed until later tonight. Barry Weiss at the RDS in Dublin.
0: Noel Thomas has extended his lead in the Galway West poll following the third count. The Independent Ireland candidate is followed by Fine Gael Sean Kine. Emily Keegan is at the count centre in Salt Hill.
2: Noel Thomas received 439 transfers in the third count, the largest number of additional votes received this round, increasing his overall figure to 10,477. There are now 784 votes between him and the second place candidate, Fine Gael Sean Kine, who sits at 9,693. Helen Ogbu received just 18 extra votes this round, meaning the gap between second and third place remains wide, with the Labour candidate on 5,578. The Green Party's Niall Murphy has now been eliminated, and his 1,252 votes are being transferred in the fourth count, which is underway. It's unlikely a candidate will be elected here tonight, and it looks like counting could continue tomorrow.
0: Taoiseach Micheál Martin says he's confident in his position as leader of Fianna Fáil, despite the party's poor performance today.
3: I don't see it in that context that you've put it. I think we need to look at it more structurally as a party. I mean, if you look back in 2011, we had one seat in Dublin. We've gained up to 10 seats now. But Dublin Central has proved elusive for us in Dublin.
0: Donald Trump says peace negotiations with Iran are getting a lot closer to a deal. But in an interview with American media, the US president also threatened to blow Tehran to 1,000 hells if it doesn't agree to end the war. Pakistani mediators say discussions on a longer ceasefire are in their final phase. Ismail Baghaei has given this update on behalf of Iran's foreign ministry.
4: I can tell you, over the past week, the trend has been toward narrowing differences, but there are still issues that need to be discussed throughout the mediators.
0: A man in his 30s is due before the Criminal Courts of Justice in Dublin on Monday morning, following a major drug seizure in North Dublin. The arrest was made during a joint intelligence-led operation involving Revenue Customs Service and the Garda National Drugs and Organised Crime Bureau. Gardaí say around 75 kilos of suspected herbal cannabis with an estimated value of €1.5 million was seized yesterday. Louise McCormack claims she was assaulted by the Israeli forces.
5: I was grabbed and tied with my hands behind my back. I was choked. Margaret said that she thought I had already lost consciousness by the time my head hit the ground at full force, but I remembered the crack and the speed of my body being launched, landing my full body on my forehead. I lost consciousness, waking to everyone gone.
0: Meanwhile, the Israeli minister who taunted Gaza aid activists has been banned from entering France. Ben-Gvir posted a video on social media showing him waving an Israeli flag in front of those who had been detained after being on board the Global Summit flotilla. French Foreign Minister Jean-Noël Barrot says Mr. Ben-Gvir is now banned from entering France and is calling for the European Union to sanction the Israeli minister. And that's your news coming up to 4 minutes past nine.
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7: And you're very welcome back to the show. We are heading into our guest mix for tonight, which is courtesy of Luis Da Costa, head of Da Costa Records. They're having a big party next Saturday in the Guildhall Tap House. That's 3 to 6 p.m. House music all day long. And she has kindly done a guest mix for us tonight. For the next 30 minutes, we are going to be in the mix with Luis Da Costa. Enjoy.

Tiny Radio on a Saturday night, and you are currently in the mix, in the guest mix with Luis Da Costa from Da Costa Records. This is our 30-minute monthly guest mix. Keep it tuned.

0: Saturday, and for the last 30 minutes you have been in the mix with Luis Da Costa, Da Costa Records. They're having their big label party next Saturday in Guildhouse Tap House, that's in Derry, Saturday the 30th. Thank you very much to Luis Da Costa. Some lovely house music in there. We'll take a short break and get back into things right after these.
1: It's not you, it's us. We don't dislike the sound of your voice, but we will be chatting a lot less in the future. Now at Vodafone, if there's an issue, you only need to ask once and we'll keep on it till it's sorted. 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We'll call you and keep you updated. Unless, of course, you just fancy a chit-chat. Not every network has an ask once promise. Vodafone. Together we can.
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9: Find free events throughout Donegal at cruinniú.gov.ie.
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0: again, big thanks to Luis Da Costa for that 30-minute mix tonight.
1: Wanna have a key.
0: Some good shouts coming in for it. We are back into it on the Saturday Soundwave Show, getting underway again with Vanessa. A new track from her is called Let's Have a Kiki. Keep your shouts coming in, 0860 25,000. That is the text and WhatsApp. You can get me on the socials as well. We are here until 12 a.m. tonight. P.m. to a.m. We're here until 12 tonight.
1: Honey.
0: Lots and lots of tunes still to come. Let's keep it going with the new stuff. This is DJ Dave. Love this track. This is called Feel Safe.

What a tune that is, DJ Dave, a track called Feel Safe. Before that, we had Vanessa, and Let's Have a Kiki. Got to give a shout out to Brendan tuned in tonight. That is a great shout. We'll get that on before 10 p.m, no problem. Also, a shout out to Caroline as well. I'll have a look for that one. That is a good shout, but I'll have a look for it, see if it's here. Should be. Let's keep it going with Grace, an absolute classic, the perfecto mix of Not Over Yet.

0: Bhí an srang a bheith letrachas thartar a gúnaí, agus déitach se bheith contortach dal gardóf. 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

Absolutely amazing track, Above and Beyond, and Justine Sweet said that is Little Something. Couple more tracks before news at the top of the hour. 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
7: Has been adjourned until tomorrow morning. Independent Ireland's Noel Thomas remains in the lead following the fourth count. Emily Keegan is at the Count Centre in Salthill.
8: Count four saw the distribution of votes from the eliminated Green Party candidate Niall Murphy. Independent Ireland's Noel Thomas is still in the lead with 10,497 after receiving an additional 20 votes. He's followed by Fine Gael's Sean Kine with 9,907 after he got 214 transfers. Labour's Helen Ogbu got the most additional votes this round with 392, but it's still not enough to close the gap as she sits at 5,970 in third place. Aintu's Orla Nugent and independent candidate Sheila Garrity have now been eliminated and their votes will be distributed in the fifth count tomorrow morning at 9 o'clock.
7: Daniel Ennis is set to be confirmed as the new TD for Dublin Central later tonight. The Social Democrats candidate is in pole position after count six. Our chief reporter Barry White has more from the RDS.
9: The sixth count has been completed in the Dublin Central by-election with Social Democrats candidate Daniel Ennis on course to take the seat here. He leads Sinn Féin's Janice Boylan by 1,136 votes, with transfers continuing to favour the Sock Dems candidate. Meanwhile, Fianna Fáil suffered its worst ever by-election results here. Their candidate, John Stevens, was eliminated earlier after receiving just over 1,100 votes. While the outcome now appears all but certain, the final results may not be officially confirmed for Dublin Central until after 11 p.m. Barry Weiss at the RDS in Dublin.
7: Donald Trump says peace negotiations with Iran are getting a lot closer to a deal. But in an interview with American media, the US president also threatened to blow Tehran to 1,000 hells if it doesn't agree to end the war. Pakistani mediators say discussions on a longer ceasefire are in their final phase. Ishmael Begay has given this update on behalf of Iran's foreign ministry.
10: I can tell you over the past week the trend has been toward narrowing differences, but there are still issues that need to be discussed throughout the mediators.
7: The Irish activists who were detained by Israel are settling into their first night at home after arriving back to this country this afternoon. The 12 Irish citizens were among more than 400 people who were taken from their boats by Israeli forces during the week. They were brought to Israel's Ashdod port before being transferred to a detention camp and later deported to Turkey. Speaking in Dublin Airport, activist Mikey Cullen says conditions were brutal.
11: Bound with our hands behind our back. We were our whole time in incarceration, except for one night when we went to sleep. We were chained with either zip ties or handcuffs, and they even put things around our ankles as well. That was horrific. I've never heard people scream in such agony.
7: Louise McCormack claims she was assaulted by the Israeli forces.
12: I was grabbed and tied with my hand behind my back. I was choked. Margaret said that she thought I had already lost consciousness by the time my head hit the ground at full force, but I remembered the crack and the speed of my body being launched, landing my full body on my forehead. I lost consciousness, waking to everyone gone.
7: A man in his 30s is due before the Criminal Courts of Justice in Dublin on Monday morning following a major drug seizure in North Dublin. The arrest was made during a joint intelligence-led operation involving Revenue Customs Service and the Garda National Drugs and Organised Crime Bureau. Gardaí say around 75 kilos of suspected herbal cannabis worth around €1.5 million was seized yesterday. Five men arrested by detectives in the north investigating violent dissident Republican activity have been released. They were arrested in the Pole Glass area of West Belfast on Thursday evening. That's your news at 4 minutes past ten.
13: And in sport, Galway have beaten Kildare 321 to 17 points in the last of today's All-Ireland Senior Football Championship fixtures. Kane Darcy, Matt Tierney and Rob Finnerty found the back of the net for the tribesmen. Earlier on, 14-man Cork defeated Meath 30 points to 124 thanks to a second-half turnaround of Parky Rin. The Rebels trailed by 8 at the break but managed to get over the line despite a sending off for Colm O'Callaghan. Elsewhere, defending champions Kerry were defeated 220 to 16 points by Donegal. In rugby, Joey Carberry hasn't ruled out a switch to Leinster next season. The out half was part of the Bordeaux Beglay side that defeated the Blues in this afternoon's Champions Cup final. They ran out 41-19 winners in Bilbao, with Leinster boss Leo Cullen saying Carberry will return to the province after 8 years away. He's been at the French side since 2024 and admits it was strange to see them beat the side he'll likely line out for in a few months' time.
14: Yeah, no, it is. It's a weird strange one, but haven't been involved, I suppose, in half the games for Bordeaux. It's great to win with the boys. I'm very disappointed not to be out there today, but it's great to see them go out and do it.
13: Hull will join Coventry City and Ipswich Town in the Premier League next year. The Tigers defeated Middlesbrough in the Championship playoff final thanks to an Ollie McBurney strike at the death. Both sides were hoping for a return to the top flight for the first time since 2017. Closer to home, Galway United have ended the day at the top of the Women's Premier Division. The two sides were only separated by goal difference ahead of this evening's tie, but two late goals from Romini Tillotson and Niamh Farrelly saw them clinch top spot. Earlier on, Shelburne closed the gap on the front runners with a 4-2 win at Piemont United. Cork City remained rooted to the bottom after a 4-0 hammering by Sligo Rovers. Elsewhere, Shamrock Rovers beat Deelore Waves 2-0. Treaty United and Wexford couldn't be separated with a 1-1 draw, while Bohemians and Waterford couldn't find the back of the net in a 0-0 stalemate. And finally, to Formula 1, four-time champion Alain Prost has been injured after a home invasion at his residence in Switzerland. It's reported that the French driver received a head injury following the attack. That's your news in sport. It's 6 minutes past the hour.
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And you're very welcome back to the show, kicking off hour three. That is Armin van Buuren and Raccoon on a track called Love You More. Taking you through until 12 tonight, Saturday Sound Waves. Keep the shouts coming in, texts, WhatsApps, and the socials are all open. Going to play this one for Brendan, who got in touch a little earlier. Trevor and Simon, Energy Tracks on the mix of Hands Up.

on Hands Up, Energy Tracks mix on Hands Up, and before that, kicked off hour three, Armin van Buuren and Love You More. Let's get back to the local stuff with Red 5, and this is I Love You Stop, the brilliant Brian McDade BMD remix.

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Faithless and Cass Fox, a track called Music Matters. That's the Axwell remix. Before the break, Red 5, I Love You Stop. That was the BMD mix. As we say, big hey to J.O. tuned in tonight looking for some Mr. Wazzo. No problem, we'll get that off you a little later in the show. Keep them coming in. We'll keep the tunes going. Free State becoming a bit of a favourite on the show. This is Different Ways, the Dirt Devils mix.

Saturday Sound Waves with some peak Paul Van Dyk. That is Nothing But You. Before that, we have Free State and Different Ways. That was a Dirt Devils mix out on Anjuna Beats. 28 minutes after 10 on a Saturday night. Hopefully you're having a good one. Going out or staying in, let me know. 086-6025000. That's a text and WhatsApp. Big hey to Karen tuned in. Good to hear from you, Karen. Hopefully you're having a good weekend. We'll keep it going with another classic. I know you haven't heard this one in a while because I haven't. I came up on my one of my feeds and I was like, God, I haven't played that in a while. I haven't played it in the radio especially. So we'll go with this one from Ariel. This is A9.

Radio Saturday Soundwaves, incredible version of Catch a Fall. That is from Shogun, sounding brilliant. And before that, Ariel and A9. Haven't heard that one in ages, haven't played it in ages. Hopefully you enjoyed it. We are taking you through until 12 o'clock tonight, extra hour on the show. Some brilliant suggestions coming in, some brilliant shouts. Keep them coming. I will go with this one from Atlantis and Avatar, Fiji, the Lange Mix.

there you go. That's a track that came out last year, but it's starting to make a lot of traction this year, from Michael BB. A track called Sun Gazing, and before that, an all-time great from Atlantis versus Avatar. That was Fiji, and of course the Lange mix of that. A firm favourite on the show. And this week, heard of the sad passing of Philippe Young, who is the co-founder of Get Physical Music, and also the amazing act Mandy, who I've had the pleasure of seeing. Last time I seen them was in Chigga Chigga and Burn Foot. They were supporting John Digweed. Such a great producer, DJ, and a great catalogue of music. Sad passing of Philippe Young. I'm going to play this one tonight from Mandy. You'll know the track. It's been sampled many times as well. Such a brilliant tune. This is Body Language.

and Ferry Corsten, Destination. Going to play that one for the Pac-Man tonight. Getting in touch on Snapchat a little earlier. Good man. Hopefully you enjoyed your tune. News on the way at the top of the hour, but fear not, we are here for another hour tonight. We're taking you through until 12. So, lots and lots of great tunes still on the way, plus your suggestions and shout-outs. Let's keep it going. Rally, and this is Sunrise.

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1: It's 11 o'clock. Good evening, I'm Fionnuala O'Dwyer. Daniel Ennis is set to be confirmed as the new TD for Dublin Central tonight. The Social Democrats candidate is in pole position after Count 7. Our chief reporter Barry White has more from the RDS.
2: The seventh count has been completed in the Dublin Central by-election, with Social Democrats candidate Daniel Ennis set to be elected. He leads Sinn Féin's Janice Boylan by 2,112 votes, with transfers continuing to favour the Sock Dems candidate. Meanwhile, Jerry the Monk Hutch has just been eliminated, finishing fourth out of the 14 candidates. While the outcome now appears all but certain here, the final results may not be officially confirmed until after midnight. Barry White at the RDS in Dublin.
1: Counting in Galway West has been adjourned until tomorrow morning. Independent Ireland's Noel Thomas remains in the lead following the fourth count. Emily Keegan is at the Count Centre in Salt Hill.
3: Count 4 saw the distribution of votes from the eliminated Green Party candidate Niall Murphy. Independent Ireland's Noel Thomas is still in the lead with 10,497 after receiving an additional 20 votes. He's followed by Fine Gael's Sean Kine with 9,907 after he got 214 transfers. Labour's Helen Ogbu got the most additional votes this round with 392, but it's still not enough to close the gap as she sits at 5,970 in third place. Aintu's Orla Nugent and independent candidate Sheila Garrity have now been eliminated and their votes will be distributed in the fifth count tomorrow morning at 9 o'clock.
1: Donald Trump says peace negotiations with Iran are getting a lot closer to a deal. But in an interview with American media, the US president also threatened to blow Tehran to 1,000 hells if it doesn't agree to end the war. Pakistani mediators say discussions on a longer ceasefire are in their final phase. Ismail Baghaei has given this update on behalf of Iran's foreign ministry.
4: I can tell you over the past week the trend has been toward narrowing differences, but there are still issues that need to be discussed throughout the mediators.
1: The Irish activists who were detained by Israel are settling into their first night at home after arriving back to this country this afternoon. The 12 Irish citizens were among more than 400 people who were taken from their boats by Israeli forces during the week. They were brought to Israel's Ashdod port before being transferred to a detention camp and later deported to Turkey. Speaking in Dublin Airport, activist Mikey Cullen says conditions were brutal.
5: Bound with our hands behind our back. Our whole time in incarceration, except for one night when we went to sleep, we were chained with either zip ties or handcuffs, and they even put things around our ankles as well. That was horrific too. I've never heard people scream in such agony.
1: Dr. Margaret Connolly, sister to President Catherine Connolly, was among the 12 activists who returned home. She was praised at Dublin Airport for her medical skills while they were detained.
6: We had no medical assistance apart from the amazing doctors here. Absolutely no medical aid or painkillers of any sort.
1: Five men arrested by detectives in the north investigating violent dissident Republican activity have been released. They were detained in the Poglass area of West Belfast on Thursday evening. They've been questioned in connection with the investigation. A man in his 30s is due before the Criminal Courts of Justice in Dublin on Monday morning following a major drug seizure in North Dublin. The arrests were made during a joint intelligence-led operation involving Revenue Customs Service and the Garda National Drugs and Organised Crime Bureau. Gardaí say around 75 kilos of herbal cannabis worth around €1.5 million was seized yesterday. An EasyJet flight bound for Luton Airport in Britain was diverted to Rome after concerns were raised about a charging power bank in someone's luggage. The plane took off from Hurghada in Egypt on Tuesday. The airline says the decision was taken as a precaution. That's your news at 4 minutes past 11.
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And you're very welcome back to the show, kicking off hour four of the show with Ashura and an excellent use of a sample from Simple Minds. That's a track called Open Your Mind. Just before the news, by the way, Plummet and Damage the Antillas mix. So we're into the final hour of the show. 086 60 25,000 is the text and WhatsApp. Incredible. I'm also on the socials as well. Keep them coming in. Let's keep the tunes going. From 2000, Storm. This is

Your Mind, and you had Storm and Storm Animal on there as well, one of the first records I bought back in 2000. And this, Sasha and Emerson, an all-time great Scorchio, 14 minutes after 11 on a Saturday night. Hopefully you're having a good one. Gonna go back to the local stuff now, and let's do this from Chicane. This is Saltwater, and this is Kieran Campbell's 2026 mix. Check it out.

Sound Waves, that is Shaquaine Saltwater. And that's the Kieran Campbell mix for 2026, sounding good. And Sasha and Emerson before that with Scorchio. Taking you through until 12 tonight. Let's keep it local. Love playing this guy's music. If you don't know, Shadow Kid. Absolutely amazing producer. He's remixed Kamizra this time. And this is one called Show Me Love. Check it out.

name Shadow Kid, and that is his remix of Commisera, Let Me Show You. Great producer, check him out. Right, going to play this one especially for J.O. tonight. Get in touch a little earlier, looking for some Mr. Wazzo Flappy. Good shout.

play that one for John tonight. Celtic Dreamer and Bonnie Portmore. Before that, Matt Derry and Marcella Woods. The track called Beautiful, of course, the 1999 mix. Big Hey Eamon tuned in tonight looking for some Ali and Fila on the way. Get as many tunes as possible in between now and 11 p.m. Keeping it going, Brian Kearney and John O'Callaghan. Together, Key 4050, and this is Pikachu.

brilliant stuff. That is Ali and Fila and a track called Count On Me. Going to play that one for Eamon tonight. Excellent shout, Eamon, as always. Also, got to say a big hey to Oshie McCord and Leakslip tuned in tonight. County Kildare, first time tuning in. Enjoying the tunes. Looking for some above and beyond. Well, I'm going to do this one for you. I had this one lined up. You were looking for Tri-State. I will get that on for you next week. No problem at all. But hopefully you enjoy this one. This is one of their anthems. This is Sun and Moon featuring Richard Bedford.

Sun and Moon. Going to play that one especially for Arshin down in Leakslip and Kildare. Thank you very much for that message. Right, a couple more tracks left. We'll go to this one from Delirium and Sixpence, None the Richer's

That is Delirium and Lee Nash on a track called Innocent. That's a Tiësto mix, and that is about it for me tonight. Thank you very much for texting in and getting in touch with the show. Hopefully you enjoyed it, and I'll be back again next Saturday from 8 p.m. Hopefully you can join me then. Have a great weekend, a great week. One more track from me, from the melodic master, that is Eric Prydz. This time working under the name Prida. This is Alain, and I will talk to you next Saturday night. Have a good one. See ya.

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1: It's 12 o'clock. Good morning, I'm Tina O'Dwyer. Daniel Ennis will be confirmed as the new TD for Dublin Central in the next hour or so. The Social Democrats candidate is in pole position after Count 7. Our chief reporter Barry White has more from the RDS.
2: The eighth count has been completed in the Dublin Central by-election, with Social Democrats candidate Daniel Ennis set to be elected. He now leads Sinn Féin's Janice Boylan by 996 votes, with only the Green Party's Janet Horner's votes now to be distributed, and they will hugely favour the Sock Dems candidate. While the outcome now appears all but certain, the final result may not be officially confirmed until at around 1 a.m. Barry Weiss at the RDS in Dublin.
1: Counting in Galway West has been adjourned till tomorrow morning. Independent Ireland's Noel Thomas remains in the lead following the fourth count. Emily Keegan is at the Count Centre in Salthill.
3: Count 4 saw the distribution of votes from the eliminated Green Party candidate Niall Murphy. Independent Ireland's Noel Thomas is still in the lead with 10,497 after receiving an additional 20 votes. He's followed by Fine Gael's Sean Kine with 9,907 after he got 214 transfers. Labour's Helen Ogbu got the most additional votes this round with 392, but it's still not enough to close the gap as she sits at 5,970 in third place. Aintu's Orla Nugent and independent candidate Sheila Garrity have now been eliminated and their votes will be distributed in the fifth count tomorrow morning at 9 o'clock.
1: Donald Trump says a deal to end the war with Iran only needs to be finalised and the Strait of Hormuz will be opened. The US president posted on social media saying he's held a number of very good calls with regional leaders, including Israel's Benjamin Netanyahu. Pakistani negotiators and Iranian officials have been working for days on securing a ceasefire. Sky's US correspondent James Matthews says pressure was mounting on the president to secure a deal.
4: The pressure of time has created a context in which Donald Trump has to make the break. The business of the Strait of Hormuz and the impact on the global economy, it's killing him in the polls, it's killing him on the economy.
1: The Irish activists who were detained by Israel are settling into their first night at home after arriving back to this country this afternoon. The 12 Irish citizens were among more than 400 people who were taken from their boats by Israeli forces during the week. They were brought to Israel's Ashdod port before being transferred to a detention camp and later deported to Turkey. Speaking in Dublin Airport, activist Mikey Cullen says conditions were brutal.
5: Bound with our hands behind our back. We were our whole time in incarceration, except for one night when we went to sleep. We were chained with either zip ties or handcuffs, and they even put things around our ankles as well. That was horrific. I've never heard people scream in such agony.
1: Dr. Margaret Connolly, sister to President Catherine Connolly, was among the 12 activists who returned home. She was praised at Dublin Airport for her medical skills while they were detained.
6: We had no medical assistance apart from the amazing doctors here. And absolutely no medical aid or painkillers of any sort.
1: A healthcare worker, a driver and a Congolese national who travelled from the Democratic Republic of Congo have all tested positive for Ebola in Uganda. It brings the total number of people who've tested positive in the country to 5, including one who died. Donald Gorman from Médecins Sans Frontières says it's essential the local healthcare system continues to provide regular care while also responding to the virus.
7: One of the biggest lessons from previous Ebola outbreaks, and this is the 17th Ebola outbreak in DRC, is that we cannot allow routine healthcare to collapse. So people still need treatment for malaria, measles, vaccinations, maternal healthcare, etc. So it's really important all actors involved in this response continue to provide the healthcare and the underlying support that DRC needs.
1: That's your news at 4 minutes past the hour.
8: And in sport, Galway have beaten Kildare 321 to 17 points in the last of today's All-Ireland Senior Football Championship fixtures. Kane Darcy, Matt Tierney and Rob Finnerty found the back of the net for the tribesmen. Earlier on, 14-man Cork defeated Meath 30 points to 124 thanks to a second-half turnaround of Parky Rin. The Rebels trailed by 8 at the break but managed to get over the line despite a sending off for Colm O'Callaghan. Elsewhere, defending champions Kerry were defeated 220 to 16 points by Donegal. In rugby, Joey Carberry hasn't ruled out a switch to Leinster next season. The out-half was part of the Bordeaux Begley side that defeated the Blues in this afternoon's Champions Cup final. They ran out 41-19 winners in Bilbao, with Leinster boss Leo Cullen saying Carberry will return to the province after 8 years away. He's been at the French side since 2024 and admits it was strange to see them beat the side he'll likely line out for in a few months' time.
9: Yeah, no, it is. It's a weird strange one, but haven't been involved, I suppose, in half the games for Bordeaux. It's great to win with the boys. I'm very disappointed not to be out there today, but it's great to see them go out and do it.
8: Hull will join Coventry City and Ipswich Town in the Premier League next year. The Tigers defeated Middlesbrough in the Championship playoff final thanks to an Ollie McBurney strike at the death. Both sides were hoping for a return to the top flight for the first time since 2017. Closer to home, Galway United have ended the day at the top of the Women's Premier Division. The two sides were only separated by goal difference ahead of this evening's tie, but two late goals from Romini Tillotson and Niamh Farrelly saw them clinch top spot. Earlier on, Shelburne closed the gap on the front runners with a 4-2 win at Piemont United. Cork City remained rooted to the bottom after a 4-0 hammering by Sligo Rovers. Elsewhere, Shamrock Rovers beat Delor Waves 2-0. Treaty United and Wexford couldn't be separated with a 1-1 draw, while Bohemians and Waterford couldn't find the back of the net in a 0-0 stalemate. And finally, to Formula One, four-time champion Alain Prost has been injured after a home invasion at his residence in Switzerland. It's reported that the French driver received a head injury following the attack. That's your news and sport. It's 6 minutes past the hour.
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